0: Most tracked in the world for a period of time. I think 36,000 when it took off, something like 12 or 13,000 now. So it's great the number of people and the interest shown.
1: In finance, a few minutes into trade, the All Ords have opened down 44 points at 8,977. One Australian dollar is buying 69.7 US cents.
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0: A lot of people following the aeroplane. It's been the most tracked in the world for a period of time. I think.

0: at the Gabba on Sunday. But Lions coach Chris Fagan wary of a power side that pushed the ladder leading Dockers last week.
1: Their team defence is obviously good. They're hard to score against, and they're very good around the clearances. Their numbers are good there. So they are strength of the clearance stuff, and the contested stuff's a strength of ours as well. So it'll be a good battle in that area.
0: Aussie golfer Lucas Herbert has broken the course record in the opening round of the LIV Golf UK. At the stage is set for tomorrow's Queensland Derby, the Cowboys looking to break Broncos hearts in Townsville. It's 10:04.
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10: Sunny McLean winds across Capricornia today. A little bit more cloud around across the weekend. We go from 27 today for Rocky to 24 tomorrow. Yeppoon getting to a top of 24 today. Gladstone 26, Billawila 25.
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11: 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This has been a staple of the 4BC Drive program, which I've hosted over the last couple of years. And we have recommitted to ensuring that as we come to Friday, we have a bit of fun. And we kind of assent into the absurd. So before we get too far, and sometime a little bit later on this hour, we will bring you what we call the Wokey Pokey. I'm going to give you a little insight into what this week's Wokey Pokey's all about.
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6: The World Cup might be over, but football is coming back to Australia. This is going to be huge. The Australian Socceroos coming home for the first post-World Cup matches. They're bringing the ultimate test with them, five-time world champions Brazil. It's the first time the Brazilian powerhouse has actually stepped onto Australian soil since, 2017? Almost a decade. It's a Queensland-exclusive series. There's an opening in Townsville. The grand finale is locking down for Brisbane Suncorp Stadium, Tuesday, September 29. Tickets officially down to the final few thousand. They're evaporating fast. Former Socceroo, Queensland football legend Michael Zullo is joining us now. Michael, this must be exciting for you. It's almost sold out. This is fantastic.
7: G'day, Gary. Yes, thanks for having me. 100%. You touched on it. This is a super exciting event for everyone involved with football in Queensland. And being a Brisbane local myself, to see some of the world's best performing at our great Suncorp Stadium. I can't wait to see it.
6: It just lends itself, obviously, to this great game, which really did capture a lot of imagination around the world. Everyone had their own little sweeps going. I know that we had a lot of sweeps going here. Ellie, who works here, she had Spain all the way. We didn't think she'd win it, but she did. So, but let's face it, Brazil playing in Australia, first time in what, a decade, for a young football player or a fan, I guess, this is a rare opportunity to see this.
7: Yep, 100%. I think, as you touched on, there was so much buzz and excitement around the game during the World Cup. I noticed some of the work productivity dropping significantly over the few-week period. But no, look, like you mentioned, this is a chance for people in Brisbane and surrounds. There's going to be a lot of people travelling from interstate, a lot of Brazilians that will be coming to support their national team. It's a chance to see the world's best players on our shores, but also a chance to see the Socceroos for the first time since the World Cup. Obviously, they're a team that really invigorated the nation and brought us together for a couple of weeks. So it'll be our first chance to see them after the World Cup, to thank them for their efforts and to show our support.
6: Spain might have won, but Brazil really remains the benchmark. Five titles. I mean, that in itself is really quite amazing. So what does a roaring Queensland Suncorp crowd do? Does it lift the boys when they're facing this global giant?
7: I think so. Like you said, they are the most successful team in international men's history, but they're just a huge brand. I mean, everything that comes with Brazilian football, it's the colour, the sound, the passion. I think some listeners may remember watching Brazil play in the Olympics at the Gabba, in Sydney Olympics in 2000. And that, for me personally, was a major moment for me. And I was only a young fella at the time. And I remember saying, well, I'd never experienced an atmosphere like that. I'd never experienced the passion and the singing and the drums that comes with Brazilian fans and Brazilian support of football. So that for me was something that kind of projected and pushed me forward to want to play in front of those kind of crowds. So I think, we're used to a certain level of atmosphere and sound at Suncorp Stadium as Queenslanders, but I think this will be a slightly different experience and something very unique.
6: Well, look, let's face it, if you miss out on the match tickets, there's going to be public training sessions, community engagements planned for both Townsville and Brisbane. How can local clubs and families get involved in those?
7: I think having young kids myself, I've noticed that there's been a lot of interest around this game, and there's going to be a lot of activation with the community through their local clubs. So I think, local clubs and local federations, Football Queensland, Football Australia will be notifying everyone about how they can get involved. I know the Premier's office has been super heavily involved in making this happen. So credit to them, credit to the local governments for making this happen and putting Brisbane even more so on the map. But it's going to be a festival of football, for lack of a better term. So I think it's going to be really exciting couple of weeks for the local football community in Queensland.
6: So, Michael, tell us, only a few tickets left. So how do people get hold of them? How do they grab these tickets, few remaining seats?
7: Yep. I think last time I heard there was only a couple thousand left. Mm. So that's obviously a good sign of what's to come. I believe Ticket Tech and Football Australia are the best avenues to go through. I've still got to get a couple myself, so if you know anyone.
6: Well, mate, don't muck around. Don't muck around.
7: That's right.
6: Drop my name, but I think yours might be better.
7: I don't know about that, but yeah. We'll see how we go.
6: Well done, mate. Nice to talk with you. Michael Zullo, former Socceroo, loves the game. And if you want to go along the beautiful game, of course, it's going to be at Suncorp Brazil. That will be exciting. There'll be drums. There will be drums. There'll be whistles. And it's going to be in September, so it'll be warm. There'll probably be bikinis. Just thinking about it. 133-882. Thanks to Watch Smoke Alarms. It's 10:30. Awful news out of central Queensland. A man has died, another seriously injured following a crash. It's awful at a central Queensland mine. What's happening, Chloe?
8: Yeah, it appears that a mining truck has crushed a light vehicle at the Bowen Basin site early this morning. Paramedics also attended to a third person who suffered a medical episode and was transported to hospital. The state's first suspected bird flu case has been detected on Moreton Island. Samples taken from a deceased petrel located have returned a suspected positive result for the deadly disease. Additional testing is now underway. And an additional $4.6 billion of taxpayer funding is being promised for the AUKUS Defence Program. The funds will be used to develop the Osborne Shipyard in Adelaide, who will help manufacture nuclear submarines. In sport, Australia has thrashed Hong Kong 21-0 at the Women's Baseball World Cup in China. And Gary, I'll have more news at 11.
9: Like bacon and eggs, steak and chips, sausages and mash. 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
5: At 25 to 11. Look, I love the feedback. Please keep it coming. You're helping encourage and also style the show. We appreciate that. 1-3-8-82, thanks to Watch Smoke Alarms. But equally, the texts work very well. 0499-880-882. And I know some people tend to sort of dictate it, hey, Siri, send Gary a text, boom. And sometimes we have to try and interpret the sort of words that get put into there. Siri sometimes can't spell. But send them anyway. It's fine. Chris, thank you for your note. He said, I really enjoyed the interview with Mike Carlton yesterday. It's what Chris said. Mike, I enjoyed it too. Terrific. Mike and I would have a lot of things that we could clash on, but we found enormous common ground. And I genuinely enjoyed his new book. And in fact, Chris does too. He said, I've gone and ordered his book. It's arriving next week. He said, it's best I don't comment on the joke we call politics at the moment. Otherwise, you'll never read my text. Mate, send them in anyway, because you see, we have a little special file here of the ones that never go to air. It's the sealed section of the morning's program. And, you know, just in the afterglow of the love, we love to sort of read them. So, mate, if you've got a few ideas, send them in. If nothing, it just keeps us amused as a team. Thank you so much. Marty at Maribyrnong said, Gary, it's been a great week. He said, you brought your style, how very generous, from the 4BC Drive program, which I enjoy. I laughed yesterday. Laugh's good. We like to have a giggle, but we also want to be super serious. I'll stand up and have a fight for you. And occasionally I might have a fight with you, but that's okay. It's all right. It's just because we want to stand up for common sense, for values, for Queensland. And he enjoyed Carla Banasco taking over the 4BC Drive program. You can listen to her on the 4BC app. You can download that from Google and Apple. She was at the pub yesterday. She was. Carla in the pub on a Thursday afternoon, Sandstone Point. He said it was a great show. And he said, Gary, you can have a great weekend and a sleep in. Well, I don't know, mate. I like the early morning risers now. My wife, not so much. Okay, I've kept you waiting long enough because it is now time for the Wokey Pokey. Now, the Wokey Pokey is our weekly roundup of everything which is wrong about those who think they are right. So once again, here on 4BC Mornings, it's time to make sense of the senseless and dance the Wokey Pokey.
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0: Drew, thank you for... Drew sent me in a shirt. A shirt that says, Gary, act your age. But I've never been this old before. That's funny. And Drew said, you should be happy, Gary. No more being called old. Thanks, Drew. Thank you for that. I think. 133-882. Big shout out to Milos. Now, Milos cuts my hair. I just simply want to tell you the Milos story. Milos is, I think, a third or fourth generation barber. He said, I learnt my trade. He came from Serbia. And he said, I learnt my trade by sweeping the floor in my grandfather's shop. He said, it's 100 years my family's been cutting hair. Do you like that story? He came to Australia 29 years ago. And he said, people said, what are you going to do? I said, I'm going to go and cut hair. They said, you're going to go to Australia to cut hair? He said, well, they've got hair. They've got hair in Australia. Anyway, big shout out to Milos. A centenary, a multiple generation family doing one thing. Have you got a story similar? Is there something you did because your grandfather did it, your great-grandfather did it, that you do now? I'd like to hear those multi-generational stories. You're welcome. 133-882. Warren's at Castledine. Traffic accident, mate. What's happened? We've lost Warren.
1: Great-grandfather did it. You do now?
2: Yeah, mate.
0: Yeah, what's happened?
2: Mate, inner city bypass northbound around Hurston area. There's that little tunnel that goes underneath near the R&A.
0: Yep.
2: Two cars sprang in there and two left-hand lanes blocked northbound. Mate, traffic's banked up.
0: Okay.
2: All the way back to Hale Street.
0: Yeah, that means it'll end up down the Southeast Freeway before you know it. No doubt about it. Mate, thanks for the tip. Okay, that's Warren giving us a tip on the traffic. We'll check in a bit more with Olympia, 10:45.
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0: At 12 to 11, 133-882 is our number. Dave says, Gary, Playboy magazine will always have its knockers. See, this is the sort of wit and wisdom we like to encourage. I have to report to HR after the program for putting it to air, but I am happy. That is funny. That is funny. A Macrobat show starts tomorrow. This is always the precursor. You know the Ecker is not far away. The Ecker, of course, celebrating 150 years this year. We're going to give you a chance to win a family pass next hour. But the Macrobat show, the precursor to all things Ecker on Saturday and Sunday, it is actually 110 years old. It is forever preserved. The Macrobat showgrounds, the late Arthur Skurr was in fact the bloke who took the council, the state government at the time, to the Privy Council. It was the last ever Australian-sourced Privy Council complaint ever considered in history to preserve the Mount Gravatt showgrounds forever as a community space. And so that's why the Mount Gravatt show continues on 110 years of tradition, kicking off between 9 and 9 tomorrow and between 9 and 4 on Sunday. They're going to have a glorious weekend for it. And if you go along Logan Road at Mount Gravatt, you'll see it all. All the showies are there already, got the gear up. There'll be sample bags, animal nurseries, a whole lot of stuff. Fencing display, that's great. I think it's good that people know how to put fences around. Not that sort of fencing. Because there's nothing like that. It reminds me of that story about the bloke who had a party at his house and they stole the gate. Why didn't you stop them? They said, well, I didn't want them to take a fence. Yeah, okay. Stop it, Gary. Frivolous Friday. The Friday Forum is following the news. after 11 here this morning. 133-882, thanks to Watch Smoke Alarm. So come on, cue to win a double pass. Yes, it is to Jose Carreras and friends at the Gabba. Of course, Jose Carreras' 80th birthday is on December 5. He's going to perform. He's going to work. Robbie Williams is going to be there. Ronan Keating, The Cause, Natalie Imbruglia, Shepherd. If you want to be there, be call number 10 right now, 133-882, to win that double pass to go and see Jose Carreras. A really once-in-a-lifetime, enormously once-in-a-lifetime event. Call number 10 right now, 133-882. I need a break in the weather, trying to take a breath, trying to take a little holiday. I need a break in the weather, trying to... Need a break in the weather, indeed. Brisbane 23 and sunny. Ipswich 23 and sunny. That's today. And Logan, the same thing, 22 and sunny. We like the sunny weather. And the Gold Coast 21 and sunny. Redcliffe 21 and sunny as well. Chloe Affleck will be delighted. Redcliffe girl. Sunny Coast, 21 and sunny, and Rocky, looking great, 26 and sunny as well, and the outlook for the next couple of days, 21 and sunny for Saturday and Sunday, great Mount Gravatt show weather, and Monday, of course, 19 and sunny, a little cooler, sounds like winter, finally hearing. For Charters Towers, 25 and sunny, Charleville, 17 and sunny, Emerald, 23 and sunny, Gundawindi, 17 and sunny, Longreach, yeah, same story, 24 and sunny, Mount Isa, 23, yeah, sunny everywhere, Kingaroy, 20, and Roma, magnificent Roma, 17 degrees. I think we've got a winner, have we? For the Jose Carreras, it's going to be an amazing night. And it's Candice from Annalee. Congratulations.
1: Oh, wow. Thank you so much.
0: This is going to be amazing. A one night only, a once in a lifetime thing. It's just going to be something there for everyone that night.
1: Oh, it'll be great. I can't believe it. That's amazing. Thank you so much.
0: Who are you going to take along?
1: Oh, that's tricky. My mum is a huge Robbie Williams fan, but I don't know. My husband would probably want to go along as well and see Carreras. So I don't know. I've got a couple of months to think about it, I suppose.
0: And so is he. And so is he. The power is in your hands more than usual, I'd say. Well done. Congratulations there.
1: Oh, yeah.
0: Stay on the line. We'll get all your contact details so that Candice and maybe her husband, maybe her mother. Depends. Got to be true to your mum. Husbands everywhere, be warned, I say. Well done. Coming up, your chance, of course, to win that family pass to go along to the Ecker. That'll do that next hour. And, of course, the Friday Forum as well will join us as well. 7 to 11. Let's check a few of the headlines with now the suspected first positive case of H5 bird flu. This dead petrel washed up on Moreton Island. Samples have now returned a suspected positive result. They're going, of course, for further testing, the Australian Centre for Disease Preparedness, for final confirmation. But there's been no detections in native birds, poultry, nor evidence of large-scale death of anything in Queensland. The risk to human health remains unchanged. It is safe to continue eating chicken and eggs. I just want to emphasise that. This is a bird that washed up on shore. And in perhaps in some ways never really made it to Australia, never made it to Queensland. But if you find any sick or dead birds, just avoid contact. Report anything immediately to the Emergency Animal Disease Hotline. It's 1-800-675-888. 1-800-675-888. Queensland Rail, I often do rail against them. I'm annoyed by them. As an organisation, I want them to succeed. I know a number of people who've worked at Queensland Rail, everything from those who keep the trains on track, those who've driven the trains, and those who try to plan what the train network could be. And what I say is well-sourced. The Transport Minister, Brent Mickleberg, I don't pretend to know him well. I know his brother-in-law better than I know him. And Brent, every time I say this, I'm going to say it again, I actually want you to succeed as Transport Minister. But you cannot just simply front the media constantly saying it's all the union's fault. I don't care if it's the union's fault. You've been the Transport Minister now for almost 2 years. I want to see a vision from you. Personally, I think Queensland Rail needs to be put onto a siding in southeast Queensland. We need to start a whole new transport organisation. I call it SECCART. And that is Southeast Queensland Area Rapid Transport. Come up with a whole new way of imagining the rail system. The rail system started in Ipswich in the 1860s, was imagined through the 1860s, 1870s. It's 150 years of Queensland Rail, and it constantly fails. And they've got you over a barrel, mate. I've spoken to former transport ministers in this state, and they say the same thing. You can't reform them. So, Brent, are you giving up? Have you bought a white flag? We need to fix this up. We need to fix this up. Queenslanders and visitors to our part of the world deserve better. Less than 6 years to the Olympics. You know that they're going to hold you over a barrel about 2032, don't you? 1-3-3-882, it's 4-4-0
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0: Friday Forum after 11. We'll talk about the events of the week. Things have been happening, shaping our dialogue all this week. We've kind of triggered a couple of things here on the program, but we'll do that. Tony says, look, about this Playboy magazine coming back. He said, there's absolutely nothing wrong with voyeurism. It's only how you look at it.
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22: It's 11 o'clock. Good morning. I'm Chloe R. Fleck. A seabird washed up on Moreton Island has returned a suspected positive result for H5 bird flu. It's now undergoing further testing at the CSIRO's Australian Centre for Disease. The dead petrel is the state's first suspected case since the disease landed on Australian shores. Queensland's Chief Veterinary Officer Alison Crook says communities are urged to be vigilant following this detection.
23: There are other agencies across the Queensland Government we are also working very closely with. Early detection is critical to the response. We have had an enhanced surveillance program in place for bird flu for quite a while now, and this program becomes even more important following this detection.
22: A man has died and another is seriously injured following a horror crash at a central Queensland mine site. The incident happened at the Peaks Downs mine around 4:30 this morning. It's understood a large mining truck crushed a light vehicle while reversing. Inspectors from Resources Safety and Health Queensland are on their way. A home has been destroyed by fire in Stanthorpe overnight. Emergency crews were called to the Lock Street address around 7:40, where they found the property fully engulfed in flames. No one was injured in the blaze. A crime scene has been established with police investigating. The Australian government says the latest tariff decision from the United States is unjustified and makes no sense. The US Trade Office has announced the levy on our goods will rise from 10% to 12.5% as part of sanctions on 60 countries, which American officials claim are not doing enough to eliminate forced labour. Trade Minister Don Farrell says we have some of the toughest rules around modern slavery anywhere in the world.
24: The Albanese government believes that this imposition of higher tariffs on Australia is completely unjustified, and we will continue to lobby the United States Trade Representative to remove all tariffs on Australian goods.
22: An additional $4.6 billion of taxpayer funding is being promised for the AUKUS defence program. The funds will be used to develop the Osborne Shipyard in Adelaide, who help manufacture nuclear submarines. Defence Industry Minister Pat Conroy says it will be a crucial project for the area and for the nation as a whole.
2: We've already got 1,100 workers working in this project right now as a down payment for the over 10,000 South Australians working in AUKUS long term. So AUKUS is real. AUKUS is happening.
22: And Google has been hit with a $1.45 billion fine by the European Union for breaching digital competition laws. The tech giant was found to unfairly favour its own search results for shopping and hotels while restricting rival offers in its app store. To finance, the All Ords are down 48 points at 8,970. One Australian dollar is buying 69.7 US cents.
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22: Ashley Klein will become the most capped NRL referee of all time tonight when he takes the whistle for the round 21 game between the Rabbitohs and Storm. Klein's milestone match follows the Knights-Roosters clash in Newcastle. Meanwhile, Australia's swimmers are preparing to hit the pool deck tonight on day one of the Commonwealth Games in Glasgow. Four-time Olympian Kate Campbell says Sam Short is the one to watch out for.
4: He's breaking records by someone who you may have heard of, Ian Thorpe. He recently smashed his 800-metre freestyle Australian record, so watch out for him. He is my absolute pick.
22: Round 21 game between the Rabbitohs and Storm.

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8: Sunny with light winds across Capricornia today. A little bit more cloud around across the weekend. We go from 27 today for Rocky to 24 tomorrow. Yeppoon getting to a top of 24 today. Gladstone 26, Billawheeler 25.
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10: Oh dear, what have I unleashed? 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Doug says, Gary, the dead petrel washing up on the shore of Moreton Island, the dead petrel came via an oil tanker. See, this is funny. This is funny. 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
10: Welcome to the Friday Forum, and joining me on the panel today, the owner of Resolve Finance in North Lakes, Chris Betts, and what we've seen, sports reporter, producer extraordinaire, Sam Leckie. Gentlemen, good morning.
12: Morning, nice Gary.
10: See you both. You well?
12: Morning, Gary.
13: Chris, doing really well.
10: Firing on all fours?
13: Oh, at least.
10: That is good. Let me talk, if I may, about the Commonwealth Games, firstly, as a bit of an icebreaker, if you like. Now, the Commonwealth Games opened overnight in Glasgow. They've just had the opening ceremony, and of course, the king arrived to much fanfare, as you would recall. Have a listen.

0: came in a TARDIS, like a la Doctor Who. Sam Leckie, what are you keeping an eye on when it comes to the games? Which should have been in Melbourne, by the way. They're in Glasgow, and the King came in a TARDIS. Did I mention that?
1: I'm wondering what the proponents of Scottish independence think about God Save the Queen being played on bagpipes in Glasgow.
0: King.
1: God Save the King.
0: The Queen, unfortunately, is with God now.
1: Yes. I'm just thinking about what the equivalent would be in Melbourne of...
0: Probably the Wokey Pokey theme.
1: Arriving on a TARDIS. but I'm excited about the pool, first and foremost. Every time we go to a games like this, the Olympics, the Commonwealth Games, Australia excels.
0: You'd like
1: pool.
0: To be a dolphin, and, wouldn't you?
1: Well, yes, this was an off-air discussion, Gary, that we had about if I could be an animal, it would be a dolphin.
0: Well, because you could get money from Gina Reinhardt if you won a gold medal.
1: That's a good point, but they're not allowed to thank Gina Reinhardt. Have you seen that this morning?
0: Really?
1: Because of the charter that everybody, all the Commonwealth Games athletes sign when they go to the Commonwealth Games, they're not allowed to thank people that contribute financially or sponsors or whatever that might be. So they'll get 20 grand for winning gold medals, but they're not allowed to thank Gina Reinhardt for the 20 grand until after the Commonwealth Games is finished. But I'm excited to see, I mean, there's a few real youngsters that are coming through that are going on to their first games, Shayna Jack in her last games, and of course the superstars like Molly O'Callaghan and Kyle Chalmers in the pool and hopefully taking home gold.
0: We're looking forward to that. What about you, Chris? I mean, the Victorian government, as you know, famously said, no, we're not going to have the games. They're going to have it as a regional thing. And the then Victorian Premier Dan Andrews said it would cost Victoria $6 billion. Did they dodge a bullet or did just Glasgow get a great bonus?
2: When that came through, I was looking at it and particularly when Victorian Dan Andrews pulled the pin, I went, oh, so un-Australian. It was such a looking at it, going, we've committed, we're there, we're going to do the Commonwealth Games. It brings in so much for both the country and the community and across the Commonwealth as well, obviously, from that side of it. And then when we pulled the pin, it was like, oh, things. And then there was that scramble because we remember down the Gold Coast, Mr. Tate was definitely trying to bring it up there.
1: He wants to host everything.
0: Tom would have got it done. He would have got it done.
2: I'm waiting for the Winter Olympics for him to come through on that side of it.
0: It could snow on the Gold Coast.
2: Could do. You never know.
0: Might not.
2: From that side of it. But obviously Glasgow picked up the baton, which is great, but it's obviously a reduced format.
0: They picked up the bundle is what they did. Wasn't there no baton involved. They picked, it was a, as you're right, it's a reduced format. But the Victorian government taxpayers are paying Glasgow to host the games.
1: Not only that, but the Australian taxpayers too, because there was $4.5 million that the Commonwealth Games Authority in Australia needed to pay on behalf of Glasgow in terms of like security arrangements that needed to get put in, because Glasgow Council and the Scottish Government weren't particularly keen to pay that money, stump up that money. So Australian taxpayers contributing to that. And then, $194 million, I think, is the outlay from the Victorian government, which is getting passed around in Glasgow at the moment.
0: Well, I'm 38% Scottish. I can understand why they're holding out for a better deal. So, Chris.
3: Yes.
0: What about the Olympics? Let's face it. Is Brisbane prepared or should Glasgow be standing by?
2: Oh, no, we're prepared. We're preparing from that side. I'm very happy with the fact that we've obviously put the clock. We're starting to get some get-go with the infrastructure. We've got to get a heap moving forward from that side of it, and there's been a lot in the media this week, particularly around that and the things. The clock, I was looking at it this morning on the photos and went, it's pretty boring.
0: You need a better clock.
2: I was looking at some of the other clocks that they've done. I appreciate this is the temporary clock. Is that correct? And then there's a better one gets done 1 year out. Is that the...
0: Well, I don't know. I think that everything's temporary until something's built. They can't even build the clock yet. That's the thing that's frustrating. I mean, I just want them to start doing something.
2: Well, I'm just trying to work out a square rectangle represents Queensland.
0: It's in the city. That's a creative thing.
2: Yes.
0: I like that. Sam, despite all the fact clock or no clock, the clock's not built, whatever it is, are we getting excited about the Olympics 2032?
1: I'm a little bit nervous. And it's just because, we're talking about being 6 years out, and depending on who you talk to, 6 years is more than enough to build the stadium and all the infrastructure that's required, but then other people will tell you that we're really racing the clock, and that depends on...
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10: Men versus women. I think we should all be united.
11: We need to be united about it. What she said has started people talking about it on a national stage. That those comments that she made on this station on Tuesday went everywhere. But, I mean, I felt like she was making excuses for it, talking about the pressures that lead to domestic violence, saying people that they should leave a situation if they're not feeling safe. I don't think that takes into account the real victim survivor experience. And you hear from advocates all the time in the family of Hannah Clark talking about her death and what led up to that. And that's now led to coercive control being a crime in Queensland.
0: And so it should be.
11: The way that the comments were made, I thought, it fell on not ignorant, but I don't think it was very well considered the way that she answered it. And,
0: okay.
11: And that's why I feel some of the criticism's been fair.
0: All right. So, Chris, I mean, what do you think?
2: Yeah, look, I'd echo everything that Sam said in that space, but I think it was an ill-considered comment from that side of it. It has definitely created more conversation from that side of it. If you look for the positive out of it, it's brought it to the forefront, which is where it needs to be. I've been married for 26 years, happily married for 26 years. I've got two daughters that are one's married, and we've got our first grandchild from that side of it. It is, and my other daughter's studying. So it is very thing that it's making sure that we're all on the same page. We're all united. Violence is just not acceptable.
0: No, blokes have got to do better. Yeah. We've all got to do better. I think there's just absolutely no outcome that should involve violence. Full stop.
2: I agree.
0: It's a tough stuff, but I give Pauline some due that, as Sam said, she's at least got the conversation going yet again, and everybody's reacting to it. So I suppose, kind of in one sense, that's quite an achievement for her. Take a quick break. Come back more on the Friday Forum in a moment. 19 past 11.

0: 22 past 11, 4BC400, and around Queensland, the Resonate Network. The Friday Forum is here, and owner of Resolve Finance, North Lakes, Chris Betts, 4BC sports reporter, producer Sam Leckie, both joining us. What do you think about Barnaby Joyce this week, gents? Have a listen to this.
1: Sit down!
0: Yeah,
2: sorry. It's a dog.
0: It's a dog. Barnaby Joyce ended up on the number one late-night television program in the United States last night. The Gutfeld program spent about 8 minutes talking about Barnaby Joyce and his dog. I'd bring you some of it, but it's very American. And they were just raving on about the name Barnaby. But, Chris, are you much of a dog person?
3: I am. Dog, cat, all.
0: You got them both?
3: Got them both.
0: They get on with each other?
3: The dog... I only made it to this year, unfortunately. It got a bit old. And
0: that's sad. Do you see anything funny in what Barney did?
3: Barnaby does what Barnaby does. To be honest with you, I mean, he's been in the headlines a few times with this, going to scratch your head and go, how did we get to there? And Gary, you've been in that. You're from the public life. I'm assuming when you're going to do an interview that you would... move the dog.
0: You see, this is what they said. This is what they said on American television last night. They said, "So who does the setup? Right, you go and you stand on your veranda. Okay, that's outside. Wouldn't you lock the dog inside?" And so they were going all that technical thing.
3: Yeah,
0: and that's the taxpayer. TV, but you're right. You'd separate yourself. You're a dog lover, Sam.
4: Yeah, it was set up on his phone. I worry that if the... Because I've done radio crosses before where I put my dog in... I put my dog outside and while I'm doing the cross, and the fact that he's outside has invited him to bark, which is arguably worse than him rustling around to the side of the camera. So I just think Barnaby was ill-conceived the way that he decided to set it up.
0: Should have put the dog into the interview.
4: Possibly.
3: Yeah, just sat her on his lap.
4: Yeah.
3: Kind of things. I mean, very good for the New England.
4: We know someone made a comment during the week about when he sent Johnny Depp's dogs away. We know
0: Pistol and Boo.
4: Yeah, if he did the interview with the dog Barnaby Joyce, then he potentially could have come across as a dog lover because he's now got this reputation after sending Mr. Depp's dogs away that he doesn't like them. But now he's yelled at a dog as well. So in terms of getting onto late night telly and plenty of publicity for Barnaby Joyce, that's
0: around
4: great.
0: The world publicity.
4: But do dog lovers now turn on Barnaby? That's my question.
0: Well, apparently people in inner Sydney and inner Melbourne, all their dogs are now scared. They're seeking counselling because they're all watching it on the ABC and never heard anybody say, "Sit down!" And let's deal with this story. Earlier this week, it was revealed criminals were buying and selling thousands of Australian bank accounts on social media for as little as $200. And now Origin Energy customers' addresses, phone numbers, partial bank account data has been accessed in a hack. We're learning about all these different scams. Scammers are becoming incredibly elaborate. Chris, are there any scams you know of that we should get in on? No, we should know about, we should be warned about?
3: Gary, this one's really close to my heart. I've been in the finance game for 20-odd years kind of things, and they're getting more sophisticated. They're getting a heck of a lot better at what they do. And they can be spread over years from that side of it. Like your romance scams, I've got a good friend of mine, I was telling Sam before, who got lost $80,000 to a romance scam, and they're a very educated, well-positioned person from that side of it. So it affects everybody. It just affects people either in a weak moment kind of things, or you just have a momentary lapse of reason, and you click on something that you shouldn't click on, or you chase something that's too good to be true. From that side of it, we've got to be so switched on nowadays, and we've got to be literally got to have your guard up at all times, and go from that side of it. The scammers themselves, though, I quite enjoy them because they ring me. I don't encourage anybody else to do this at home, but I like to keep them on the phone for as long as possible.
0: Oh, okay. I'm the one that hangs up automatically. Right. I've got a lot of friends in Nigeria these days.
3: Yeah, well, I keep them on the phone because it's a productive game for them. So the longer I keep them on the phone and stringing them along, the less they're making on anybody else.
0: See, you're the finance guy for a reason. Yeah. Well done. Yeah. Now, what about you, Sam? How do you keep ahead of all the scams? Everyone will be targeting you.
4: Yeah, I've got the new phone system where on the iPhone where if you get a call from an unknown number, it'll ask the question, and that kind of helps, I guess. But a question for you, Chris. So you're talking about scams being very well thought out and that we just need to have our guards up at all times. Is there a chance that something that you or information that you enter onto when you're booking a flight or something like that now, in 5 years' time, a scammer can get a hold of that and get a hold of people potentially to try and siphon money off them.
3: Yeah, that's the whole unfortunate part of the dark web from there and all that data thing. So scammers are all about creating data and building data from that side. In the days gone past, it used to be they'd steal stuff out of your mailbox kind of things. Now it's the digital footprint that you have, and everything digital that you do can build data around you to a point that it gets enough data that they can then impersonate you, which is what they're trying to do.
4: So maybe when you get parking fines or speeding tickets, you can say, I think this is a scam, sorry. Not answering this.
0: See, I like the way you think there. Sam is the ideas guy here.
3: I've seen that. I have seen people actually ignore stuff from banks, legitimate stuff, when they've had partners open up credit cards in their name. It's gone in arrears and completely gone the other way. And the partner keeps ignoring, so I don't bank with that bank, until eventually they go do a credit file and went, oh, heck, the ex-partner now has taken me for a ride.
0: Let's not get into those sorts of scams. Let's just talk about winners and losers this week. A couple of minutes to go through it. So Sam, who's your Australian of the week?
4: You might think I'm weird.
0: Never would I think that.
4: So there was an Airbus A350-1000 ULR, which landed in Melbourne today.
0: Is this an aircraft?
4: Yep.
0: Okay.
4: Brand new plane, part of Project Sunrise that Qantas is doing, and it's flown from Toulouse to Melbourne, a 19-hour flight. In October next year, I'm a plane guy, so I got very excited about this, and I was monitoring it through all my waking hours that it was in the air. In October next year, people will be able to fly from Sydney to London. Direct, no stopovers on this plane. So I get very excited about...
0: Project Sunrise.
4: Yes, Sunrise. Yeah. I get very excited about innovations in the aviation industry because I love planes. I love the new Brisbane plane spotting spot. I haven't been there yet, but it's high on my bucket list.
0: I've been on a A321 XLR last couple of days.
4: Yeah, they're new ones as well.
0: Yeah, they're beautiful planes. You're giving it to Qantas, are you?
4: Not Qantas, the plane itself. Giving it to the plane
0: plane's
4: itself.
0: Made in France. It's not exactly the Australia of the Week anyway. You've got to read the rules of this if you're going to be on this program. Now, Chris, who would you like to nominate for Australian of the Week?
3: Yeah, Australian of the Week. I'm going to go with one of the news articles on, particularly yesterday, around that magnetic absorbent material that can pull the microplastics and stuff and the chemicals out of the wastewater and the water from that. I reckon that's absolutely unbelievable. I think we are great at creating stuff. We've become a very disposable society now.
0: Sure have.
3: We throw things away too easily. I think the more we can do to unwind some of our bad habits and to be free stuff up, I think that's absolutely brilliant with RMIT and away they've gone. So by all means, great.
0: Okay, that's good. Okay, the people who like to suck plastic out of the ocean, I like that. Yes. I'm going to nominate Stella the dog I think they're getting a lot of texts saying, Barnaby's a country bloke, is how you talk to your dogs. The dog understands a really sharp, straightforward command. So, but Stella... Well, actually did sit down. I nearly did too. Let's talk about the wooden spooners. Who let you down this week, Chris?
3: I was going to start with Barnaby, but no, we'll leave poor Barnaby alone, I suppose, from that side. The big one for me was more around, I'm in the housing industry, the Future Fund and its failures in getting social housing into there, which actually goes back into the DV side of things as well. We're not doing enough to get into that.
0: So you're a finance guy. So the Future Funds let you down.
3: The Future Funds let me down. We're not building enough. We're not getting enough houses to those that need it.
0: All right, Sam, wooden spooner.
4: Well, any lobbyist that pays a grand to go and watch Tony Burke's Left Right Out band at the Labor conference in Adelaide.
0: They need a life, don't they?
4: Too much money. I know that they do it. They're the fringe lobbyists that want to try and curry favour with the Labor Party, but why would you spend a grand to go and watch politicians very, very poorly play instruments and sing?
0: That's enough of that. Long way to the shop if you want a Chico roll. Now, I'm going to give my wooden spoon.
4: Yeah, he's on guitar.
0: The bloke might be getting a statue, but I want it to be holding a wooden spoon. I'm giving it to Dan Andrews for letting down Australia and allowing the Commonwealth Games to be opened in Glasgow instead of in Melbourne. I think he should be ashamed, shamed, shamed. And Darren Hinch did not say that. I just want... Just thought I'd throw that in there. Gentlemen, thanks so much for being part of the Friday Forum.
4: Thanks, Gary. Thanks, Chris.
0: On 4BC mornings, 29 to midday. Let's talk about this first suspected positive case of H5 bird flu. Chloe, what's happening?
1: Samples taken from a deceased petrel located washed up on Moreton Island have returned a suspected positive result for the potentially deadly disease. It's now undergoing further testing at the CSIRO's Australian Centre for Disease Preparedness for final confirmation. The state government's Child Safety Reportable Conduct Scheme has already received 205 reports of inappropriate behaviour in its first 3 weeks. In response, the Queensland Family and Children Commission has opened 173 cases. Financial experts are warning Queenslanders could start to see prices rise at the Bowser in coming days. The cost of oil is rising as supply from the Middle East is jeopardised by renewed conflict, while the government's fuel excise is also set to return. And the country's medical watchdog has issued product warnings about the risk of blindness linked to products such as Ozempic. In sport, Ashley Klein will become the most capped NRL referee of all time tonight when he officiates South Sydney's match against Melbourne at Accor Stadium. And Gary Georgakondek will have more news at midday.
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0: 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But call us now. Family pass, fantastic. You'll be able to go and see the cows for real. What do they sound like again? Can you hear that sound again? They're just magnificent. Magnificent. That is it. Call 10. Come through. Tell us what do you think? You want to come along? It's great. Thank you, Judy, for your nice note. She says, thanks for interviewing Professor Tim Florin. I am despondent, she said, for the want of a better word, with the so superior bureaucratic phrases about believing the science. Sadly, I don't trust the CSIRO, the Commonwealth Scientific Industrial Research Organisation. When I was a minister in the Education Department, along with Brendan Nelson, later Julie Bishop, we had the CSIRO in our portfolio. Judy says, I haven't trusted them for years. The professor said that they have a vested interest or something to that end. So scientifically, it is not necessarily correct nor honest, and they can be manipulated. Probably right. Tony reckons when it comes to the Melbourne Commonwealth Games, which should be on right now, but of course they're not. Maybe what they should have done in Glasgow, part of the arrangement, was to have the king arrive out of a 4-and-20 pie. Without any sauce. Makes perfect sense to me. Lisa says, Gary, work dogs don't often go inside. So I'm talking about Stella, Barnaby Joyce's dogs. I thought it seemed reasonable that Barnaby could have said, come here, Stella, come on my lap. He could have been interviewing the dog on the television. As I said, made major time on US television last night. Everyone in the world knows about Barnaby Joyce and this blessed dog. But Lisa says, work dogs don't go inside or sit on your lap. They are not cuddly pets. Something like this.
18: Who let the dogs out?
19: Hoot, sit down!
20: Hoot, hoot, sorry, hoot, the dog.
18: Who let the dogs out?
19: Hoot, sit down!
0: We have too much creative fun here. Michael McLaren is here after midday this afternoon, mate. We're having too much fun today.
21: Cows and dogs and my goodness.
0: Yeah, no, it's Frivolous Friday.
21: Menagerie.
0: We're having, we are. This is what we do.
21: Well, you know, you're on the 4BC arc.
0: That's true. We got two of every kind.
21: The ducks.
0: Sit down. Mate, there's just too much happening. You're going to sort of stabilise the ship for us?
21: Highly unlikely. We had a big conversation with a woman yesterday about how she likes men with body hair. So, I don't know if
0: it's... Don't you start on that. Jason Matthews, our breakfast presenter, it's almost unlistenable, Matthews. He was telling us the other day he had a hairy back and he's got great legs but no hair on it. Seriously, oversharing, Michael.
21: Yeah, people don't know. I mean, people don't need to know how much hair radio announcers have, really, particularly on their back. Just out of sort of biological interest, though, Gary, again, putting on your hat as a former member that dealt with the CSIRO, why would a man have hairy back but no hair on the legs?
0: I don't need to know this, Michael. I don't need to know it. I don't need it to be disclosed. What you do in the privacy of your own follicle is your business.
21: Evolution and climate change is sort of the first beginnings of a change in anatomy or something? Or?
0: I'm going to hold that thought. I'm going to look at Jason Matthews in a whole new light. Change.
21: Does he molt from the bottom up, does he?
0: I don't need to know. You're going to give us something to cleanse the palate. You've got a dessert expert on today. I love that.
21: Adriana Zumbo, the king of the macaron. Or the macaroons, as some people say.
0: Whatever.
21: I'll have him for Friday food. Kate Campbell on the Commonwealth Games. I'll also ask about this gagging of the swimmers who might qualify for a bonus from Gina Rinehart.
0: Isn't that crazy?
21: It is. I mean, there's all these rules. I reckon, Gary, I can make this bet with you that if someone gets the $5,000 bonus or whatever it is from Hancock Prospecting and says in front of the television camera, oh, thanks, Gina, that means a lot to me, I don't think they're going to be in any way fined or reprimanded by the Australian Commonwealth Games Authority. Look, I can't see that happening.
0: Michael, I've spoken to Gina Rinehart about this. She is genuine. She is genuine about this. She doesn't do interviews. I call her one of the greatest living Australians for a reason, not because it's sucky poo and because she's the richest or anything like that. She actually does say, how do I actually get some great stuff going for Australia? And we love our swimming, so why don't we reward our swimmers if they do really, really well with a bit of a financial gift? I think it's good.
21: And how silly were the netball people that rejected the cash?
0: Well, they would be.
21: Dopey.
0: Completely dopey. This is somebody who actually cares about Australia. And look what she does for veterans. What the things that she does for veterans. She actually deliberately has an employment strategy to hire people who've been veterans in her expansive operations, both pastoral and mining. So
21: that's it.
0: It's good stuff. All right, mate. Look forward to hearing you again after midday today. Michael McLaren
21: Thank you,
0: will be
21: Gary.
0: Here. 4BC Afternoons.
3: 4BC's Sounds of the Show.
0: Yeah, we got a winner, and Rochelle at Mount Gravatt. You've spoiled with choice. You've got the Mount Gravatt show on tomorrow and Sunday, and now you've got a family pass the Ecker. You must be happy.
19: I am super happy. My nieces and nephew are
0: going to
19: be so happy.
0: So nieces and nephews are going to be the favourite auntie forever. You make sure you get that in writing from them, okay?
19: I am. I'm already the fun auntie, so I'll be the favourite as well.
0: Well done. Well done to you, Rochelle. Hold the line. We'll get all of your information to make sure you get that family pass. The Ecker, of course, Country Spirit, City Heart. 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

0: The building system is already uncovering serious misconduct just weeks after its launch. Amy Drew has more.
1: The state government's reportable conduct scheme has been in operation for 3 weeks and has already received 205 reports of inappropriate behaviour within a range of sectors working with children. The reported conduct includes sexual offences, physical violence, mistreatment, emotional harm and neglect of children. In response, the Queensland Family and Child Commission has opened 173 cases and has referred more than 60 matters which involve alleged criminal conduct to police. Amy Drew, Brisbane.
0: Also making news, Qantas' new ultra-long-haul Project Sunrise plane has landed in Melbourne after a historic 20-hour non-stop test flight. And Surf Life Saving Queensland are urging people to prioritise water safety this World Drowning Prevention Day. In the last year, lifesavers rescued nearly 3,000 swimmers across the state's beaches. To finance, the All Ords are down 53 points at 8,964. Gold is trading at $4,048 an ounce, and one Australian dollar buying 69.7 US cents.
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0: A late withdrawal for the Cowboys ahead of tomorrow's Queensland Derby. Tom Dearden won't face the Broncos after suffering another leg injury during last week's loss to the Dolphins. Meanwhile, the West Tigers season continues to deteriorate with a star player, Adam Dewey, walking out on team at training. He won't play against Canberra tomorrow, refusing Benji Marshall's plan to move him from halfback to lock. The Lions are on high alert for a power surge this weekend. Brisbane are sitting 11 place clear of Port Adelaide on the AFL ladder. But veteran Dane Zorko insists there'll be plenty of respect when they clash at the Gabba.
3: They're a team that's hungry and reminds me of a little bit of us, you know, a couple of years back where we're getting close to knocking off all these sides. We're setting ourselves every week to get a big fish and finally we started to get them. And we don't want that to be the case this weekend.
0: Jess Fox has won gold in K1 at the Canoe Slalom World Championships for the fifth time in her career, and the English Cricket Board has confirmed venues for next year's Men's Ashes series. That's news and sport.
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4: Thanks for your company. Six and a bit to one. John, thanks for calling in.
5: Yes, good day.
4: Hi.
5: Just regarding pensions. Mm. Okay, I'll be 64 this year, so I'm looking at knocking off in the next few years, let's say.
4: Yep.
5: But we've sort of, have to say, we've paid off our mortgage, we've raised a couple of kids, so we've sort of done it pretty tough over the last 30-odd years. So I think if you live as you've always lived, I think the pension is fine. Like, me and my wife can get by on 50 grand a year, no problem, I reckon.
4: A lot of it's about expectation.
5: That we do have.
4: Yeah.
5: Yeah, but, you know, we're not going to be, we haven't overspent all our whole life, so why would we start now? That's sort of the way I look at it.
4: Well, I think that's very sensible, you know, financial advice, yeah.
5: Mm, but so, yes, I think if you live how you've always lived, you should be fine. And we've got a little bit of super, not a huge amount, but that's enough to keep us going for the next, yeah, X amount of years, I think. So you just got to live within your means, which is what life's all about, isn't it?
4: Should be. Good call. Thank you, John. I hope that works out. I appreciate your time. Rod, g'day, Rod.
6: Yeah, g'day, mate. Look, I see it totally different. This is just the thin end of the wedge. We're not going to have private home ownership in 10, 15 years' time if Labor get back in. Have a look how arrogant and dismissive they are of everybody's pain and suffering the minute you ask them a follow-up question. And they get a million new Labor voters every year, remember? That is unsustainable. We're only going to have a Labor government. We're going to lose our super. China's nagging us every single day to release our super funds so they can build infrastructure for us. And look what happened to Venezuela. One earthquake, 8,000 built hotels or whatever they were, high-rises, collapse. No mortar.
4: Yeah, it was a tragedy in Venezuela. Rod, I've got to go to the news. I appreciate your call. Thanks. See what people make of that. 131-873. A lot of texts as well. We'll deal with those as soon as we can.
3: 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Thanks to the Heritage Hotel, the beef capital's home of steak, on the Talk of Central Queensland, 994RO.
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17: Oh, no, the engine light's come on. What does that mean?
18: Nathan will know.
17: Oh, yeah, right. So I'm just going to drive over to Johnson's four-wheel drive and Nathan will look at it for me, eh?
18: What are you saying it like that for?
17: Well, I'd have to book in.
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4: Catch up with Kate Campbell straight after the news. We'll have a look at the Commonwealth Games. 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
22: It's 1 o'clock. Good afternoon. I'm Georgia Kondek. A Cleveland man is facing dozens of charges over the distribution of AI-generated posters targeting multiple women across the southeast. Since 2021, victim faces were allegedly superimposed on the bodies of women performing explicit sexual acts and included their names and personal details. Detective Acting Inspector Tim Martin says it's not yet known if the women targeted were known to the man.
23: That's part of our investigation that's still ongoing to establish any links that may have been between the alleged offender and our victims. What I can confirm is that there's been 8 victims from Newstead, Jindalee, Murarrie, Ellen Grove, Carindale, Thaguna, Arrowheen and Brookfield.
22: The Invasive Species Council is concerned the deadly H5 bird flu could now begin to spread further across the country. It comes as Queensland recorded its first suspected positive case of the disease. 17 have now been detected across Australia. Council Policy Director Dr. Carol Booth says there is great concern it will continue to spread.
24: What we're dreading that it will get into wildlife populations, and then once it's done that, there will be little that we can do to stop it spreading. This could be the most devastating wildlife emergency Australia has faced.
22: A man has died on a central Queensland mine site following a two-vehicle crash. Another person was rushed to hospital with critical injuries after a mining truck and light vehicle collided. There are reports a third person had a serious medical episode while on scene and also required assistance. Chinese diplomats at Labor's National Conference in Adelaide have left after complaining about the presence of Taiwanese officials. It's not clear if the delegation's departure is in protest or if the group always intended to leave by today. Australian political leaders have slammed the United States for increasing tariffs on Australia. Companies will now face a 12.5% levy on goods we sell to the US. The Trump administration claims it's punishing Australia for buying products from countries which use slave labour. Opposition leader Angus Taylor says the impost is wrong and goes against the free trade deal we have with America.
0: They are a great friend and they shouldn't impose taxes on our exports to the United States. They shouldn't be doing that. We're dead against it, and we'll work with the government and others to do everything we can to roll that back. It shouldn't be happening.
22: And in other news, the country's medical watchdog has issued product warnings about the risk of blindness linked to products such as Ozempic. In finance, your lords are down 103 points at 8,915 and one Australian dollar buying 69.8 US cents.
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22: Cowboys co-captain Tom Dearden has suffered another injury setback, ruling him out for tomorrow night's clash with the Broncos. He's been dealing with an injury, but last weekend suffered a high-grade muscular tear in the other leg. The Brisbane Lions will be fighting to make its 7 wins in a row when they host Port Adelaide at the Gabba on Sunday. Coach Chris Fagan says they're wary of the struggling power, given the number of tight losses they've had this season.
2: Their team defence is obviously good. They're hard to score against, and they're very good around the clearances. Their numbers are good there, so they are strength of the clearance stuff, and the contested stuff's a strength of ours as well, so it'll be a good battle in that area.
22: And the English Cricket Board has confirmed the venues for next year's Men's Ashes series. Headingley and Old Trafford have been replaced by Nottingham's Trent Bridge and Southampton's Utilia Bowl. That's the latest news and sport.
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9: Sunny with light winds for the rest of this afternoon. A little bit more cloud around across the weekend. 24 tomorrow for Rockhampton. Yeppoon getting to a top of 21 tomorrow. Gladstone 23 and Billawilla 24 degrees.
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11: Well, thank you for being with us. 7 past 1, 131873 on this Friday afternoon. Sherry on the text says, can we talk about the tariffs? I will. I'll be speaking with Justice Willis a little later. Sherry, Money News correspondent, will be looking at the tariff story from today, the 12.5% tariffs in the United States with James. So hang in there for us with that. We'll cover that with him later on. The Macaron King himself, Adriano Zumbo, coming up for Friday Food in the next hour. Lots to get through. I also, look, this is all a bit random. Perhaps it's a little self-indulgent, but I want to, of all things, look at punctuation later this hour. I mean, it's one of those things. If you're a bit like me, it's probably one of those things you don't think too much about. I mean, you try to get it right, but you know, where did the full stop come from? Who invented the comma? Who decided that sort of squiggly little half S with the dot at the bottom would be a question mark? Who did all that? I don't know. But there's an interesting piece in the UK Telegraph which looks at the history of the exclamation mark of all things. Joel's scoffing, but you know. Yeah, I might pay to listen, Joel. And it's a very interesting story. It goes back to the ancient library of Alexandria, apparently. Not the one in southwest, in sort of, you know, the southern suburbs of the Sydney CBD. Egyptian Alexandria. You know, I'll share a bit of that with you later on, because your punctuation's one of those things. When it goes wrong, it can be really bad. Just ask Ron Burgundy, right? So where does it all... Oh, now Joel's... Oh, now it's relevant. Oh, okay. So we'll deal with that a little later. 131873, the open line number. It's 9 past 1. Now, look, over to Glasgow, the 23rd Commonwealth Games are officially underway, and they began with what I think was a rather elaborate opening ceremony early this morning, our time. Broke with tradition because it was held indoors in Glasgow's Hydro Arena, but it worked. It was really good. I enjoyed it. And look, as expected, it was a celebration of everything Scottish. There was a bagpipes and the whole thing. I think Loch Ness Monster, old Nessie, got a bit of a run with the help of some technology. And there was King Charles and Queen Camilla arriving via the iconic Doctor Who time machine, the TARDIS. That was a nice touch. It's off and racing. Australia will do well. We've got a very significant team there. Although, you know, controversy's never far from sport. And there was a rather bizarre story today. The Sydney Morning Herald actually had the story reporting that the Australian swimmers, and of course Gina Rinehart and Hancock Prospecting, have been very, very good and generous, consistent financial supporters of Australian swimming. They've been told, apparently, not to thank Gina should they receive any bonus for gold, silver, bronze, records, this sort of thing, which are on offer from Gina's purse. That's coming from the Commonwealth Games.

0: 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It's more powerful than you think. What you hear can take you far from here. It can move you to dance, to run, to tears. It's all in your ears. 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
1: A bottle of wine, a group of good friends, excellent cuisine. That's what I'm talking about. Sin, sweat and sorrow. Wine worth the sins.
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3: Great to be with you. Thank you for your company on this Friday. The news not too far away. I will, after the 2 o'clock news, also ask about this Qantas Project Sunrise. As I said, you know, it'd be all right in first or business, I'd imagine. So I'm told it's good. Economy for up to 22 hours. I don't know if I could hack that.
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4: It's 2 o'clock. Good afternoon. I'm Georgia Kondek. A Gold Coast man has been charged with a number of child exploitation material offences. An investigation was launched after detectives received reports of alleged misuse of a restricted computer by an employee at a school in Arundel. It is alleged the 73-year-old man used the laptop and AI software to generate explicit images of staff and children. A Cleveland man has been charged over distribution of AI-generated posters targeting women across the southeast. The posters allegedly featured victims' faces superimposed on bodies performing explicit acts and personal information. The 52-year-old is expected to face court next month. The federal government says Australia will have one of the most advanced shipbuilding yards in the world. An extra $4.6 billion has been invested in the Osborne facility in South Australia. But some Labor members are pushing the party to abandon our involvement in the AUKUS pact. Defence Minister Richard Miles says the project will make Australia a major manufacturer.
5: This is a hugely significant facility in terms of what our nation's industrial capacity is. This will be the highest tech production line in Australia. It will be one of the highest tech production lines in the world.
4: Business groups are disappointed by new tariffs being imposed on Australian exports, saying the levies are not justified. The US has announced Australia's tariff rate will be increased to 12.5%. Business Council Chief Executive Bram Black says it'll make it harder for Australian markets to sell their product to the US.
6: And ultimately that will hurt investment and our jobs. But you've got to remember that it also has an impact on US consumers because ultimately will mean higher prices for them in their homes.
4: Queensland has returned the state's first suspected positive case of H5 bird flu. Samples taken from a deceased petrel located washed up on Moreton Island have returned a suspected positive result for the potentially deadly disease. It is now undergoing further testing at the CSIRO's Australian Centre for Disease Preparedness. And Queensland art fans will have the chance to snap up a masterpiece this weekend. The Incognito Art Show will take over Brisbane on Saturday with thousands of artworks up for grabs. Co-founder David Liston says proceeds go to charity and buyers won't know how much artists they've purchased from.
7: So this is the sixth year and this is the first year that we've done it outside of Sydney. Normally, like in Sydney, people wait 24 hours in line to get in to buy. And we were really keen to take it to Brisbane because 2,500 of the artists that take part are from Queensland.
4: To finance, one Aussie dollar is buying 69.7 US cents.
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4: Busting their 8-game losing streak against the ladder-leading Panthers last weekend, the Broncos will be fighting to secure back-to-back wins against the Cowboys tomorrow night in Townsville. Coach Michael Maguire says they're focusing on what they can control.
8: Through the last couple of months, we've really had to look deeply inside everything we've been doing. And I think it's really made us a stronger team. You know, when you go through a bit of adversity, I think that's something there that we've definitely learned over this period.
4: The Cowboys will be without their co-captain Tom Dearden, who has suffered another leg injury. Still with NRL, a massive blow for the Knights ahead of tonight's home clash with the Roosters in round 21. Captain Kalyn Ponga has been ruled out with a quad issue. In the later game, the Rabbitohs will host the Storm. And Australian swimmers have been offered rich performance bonuses at the Commonwealth Games. Mining magnat Gina Rinehart will pay up to $20,000 bonuses for gold medals and $30,000 for new world records. That's news and sport.
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3: Sunny with light winds for the rest of this afternoon. A little bit more cloud around across the weekend. 24 tomorrow for Rockhampton. Yeppoon getting to a top of 21 tomorrow. Gladstone 23 and Billawilla 24 degrees.
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5: Well, it's been great having you company today. In fact, all week. Nice to be there with you. 131-873. Into hour number three we go. Friday food with the great Adriano Zumbo in just a moment. A lot of texts coming through. A lot of talk earlier in the day, of course, about throwing the family home into the pension assets test. Most people, I think, agreeing it'd be a bad idea, but that's not to say that it won't happen one day. Greg makes the point that means testing the family home is essentially pre-death duties by stealth. People who stand to inherit will get it in the neck, not to mention the destruction of the bank of mum and dad. That's a valid point. Roz says if you included the home in the pension assets, test that is, most of us on a part pension would be living on the streets. So we could use the cash from selling our homes in order to just buy food. I mentioned the references Neil and others made to the way they do pensions in New Zealand. John says, why treat one asset class differently to others? Well, he says, because more than the others, which are generally still partly exempt, the family home is, in the main, a necessity, particularly if they're going to start with such ridiculously low levels of asset tests, say $500,000 or $750,000. Very good point, John. Thank you for putting it that way. I had a note from Bridget regarding something we said the other day in the editorial about the Liberal Party and what they need to do if they want to revive their fortunes, if they want to have any hope of reviving their fortunes, the tactics they should employ. Bridget says, in order to take attention off One Nation, yesterday you said don't mention or talk about them. What did you mean by saying that? It's strange because a lot of One Nation supporters listen to you. I thought the station was a bastion of free speech. Well, Bridget, it is. And free speech includes the right to say to a different political party other than One Nation, if you want to get your act together, guys, you're probably better off not fixating yourself on what One Nation say and One Nation do, instead promoting what you want to do. It's got nothing to do with criticising One Nation. I find this a lot now, that the moment you even mention One Nation in anything other than some sort of ridiculously glowing, flattering light, people come out of the woodwork and think you're having a crack at them. I didn't say anything negative about One Nation at all. At all. I was saying to the Liberal Party, Bridget, if they want to get any sense of traction, they've got to change the way that they communicate with the voter, people like you and me and everyone else, because it isn't working. They, that is Liberals, seem fixated on critiquing One Nation's every utterance. Well, as I said, One Nation isn't the enemy of the Liberal Party. Ideologically, the Labor Party is. But you wouldn't really know it. And as I said, what the Liberal Party should do, and I would have thought this is sort of praise for One Nation, they should copy the One Nation communication strategy. Because it is working really, really well. And it's about using the online mediums. They understand better than I think any political party at the moment the great currency and power of short, sharp videos, social media messaging, a bit of humour, the Please Explain podcast and the videos, all of that. That's working so well, particularly for the under 35s. One Nation are nailing that. The Liberals are completely missing in action there. So that's all I was saying. It's not telling everybody to never say another word about One Nation. If you want to tell me how great they are, you can do it. And if someone wants to tell me how bad they are, they can do it. That's free speech. But that's all I was saying. Nothing more and nothing less. 131 873, the open line.

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1: Now on Afternoons, Friday Food.
0: Well, time for a tea break, I reckon. And when I say hi tea, I think a few people might be thinking of the royal family or that sort of thing, elegance and sophistication and lavishness. Well, I'm sure that's all part of it. But with those indulgent, delicate sweets and delicious finger sandwiches, the whole experience is rather good. If you've ever been to a high tea, and it's become all the rage in the hotels and the like, it is a heck of an afternoon. You might have had a good one. You can let me know, 131873. If you are in the mood and you're in Sydney by chance, well, a new high tea experience is actually opening up at the QT Hotel on Market Street. It's a limited time. It's starting this weekend, and you're going to have to book because it's going to be very popular. The reason is, the brains behind it, the genius, is a very well-known man. the legend himself, Adriano Zumbo. And he's collaborating with QT, put together an extraordinary menu. I'm trying to understand what half the things are. It probably doesn't matter because all that matters is how good does it taste and it looks. And look, it's going to knock you out of the park. Mr. Zumbo's on the line. Adriano, lovely to speak to you. Thank you for your time.
2: Yeah, you too. Thanks for having me.
0: Mate, I'll tell you what, the thing that's always inspired me about what you do and some of those others that we've seen on MasterChef and they've gone on to become their own entities and good on them, is how you manage not just to create things that are delicious, but they are artistic works. I mean, they are works of art. They are little pockets of colour. They say we eat with our eyes. I mean, we feast when we see what you present.
2: Oh, yeah, totally. I think, the first impression is visual, and then the rest would speak for itself in taste and texture. So, you know, it's a very important part of being creative and creating delicious treats, especially with the high tea. You know, it's little small bite sized things. You know, you don't really have much to play with in the sense of like it's just got one or two bites. So you really got to hit it home very quickly.
0: You do. Is it easier making little dainty things or big slabs of things? So as a cook or as a pastry chef, I mean, what's easier?
2: Oh, geez, I think they're like muchness, really, because big slabs is obviously efficient and fast, but a lot of the time you lose something when you do that, right? You lose a bit of the looks because they're quite mainstream and you're building it for efficiency and not so forth. But little dainty things can be quite efficient as well because they're small. They take a small amount of weight in the sense of product. So, you know, making a 3 kilo batch, you know, you can probably get 300 or 400 pieces.
0: Yeah.
2: Which is great, right? And if you design it properly, you can make it quite quick to put together, tasty, looks great, and great textures.
0: How much easier is it these days than even when you first started? Not that it was all that long ago, but I mean, you've been around a while. I mean, how much easier is it these days to get hold of these incredible creative ingredients, which I suppose our parents may have read about but could have only dreamed of, all these sort of technical, scientific almost aspects to food?
2: Oh, totally. It's definitely become more mainstream. You know, I guess with social media now, people are looking for those extra elevated items that can, like, you know, make their dish or creation or pastry pop and also taste great. So it's definitely a lot more out there in the market in the sense of exquisite ingredients. Used to be hard to get. You didn't, a lot of the time you never hear about a lot of them, and now they're everywhere and a lot easier to get hold of.
0: Absolutely. Well, I'm just looking down the menu. So, I mean, there's some sort of things which I think most people understand what's in them. The chocolate blackcurrant tart. But I mean, that's not just going to be a slab of chocolate with a bit of blackcurrant jelly on it. I mean, you're going to do something pretty special, right?
2: Well, it's like a cheesecake. It's got a cheesecake base in it. You know what I mean? It's a blackcurrant, lemon myrtle, and macadamia with chocolate. So it's a nice little meld of flavors. And it gives you a little bit of a different experience. Got a nice little pop of color with the purple. One of my favourites.
0: One of the others is the matcha berry mousse cake. Now, that sounds fantastic. The matcha, now, I mean, I reckon, I don't know, you tell me if I'm wrong, Adriana, but I reckon 5 years ago we never heard of matcha, and now it is just all the rage, right?
2: Yeah, so that, you know, that's big on trend at the moment. Matcha and berries is a huge trend globally at the moment. You know, everyone wants either a pitcher or wants to try it or eat it or drink it. So yeah, definitely, like you said, wasn't really around. It's been around for many years in a tea form and whatnot, but now in food, it's super popular.
0: It is. Just as far as your creativity is concerned, I think a lot of people just take it for granted. They go to Adriano Zumbo or whatever they go to these hotels, have these high teas, they see these incredible little things on the plate and they think, oh, that looks great, it tastes great. But, you know, someone somewhere has had to dream all that up. A lot of it's more than just a sponge cake with cream and jam. Not that there's anything wrong with that if done right, but yeah, this is creativity. Where do you get your inspiration from?
2: I think it comes from many places. When you're designing something, especially high tea, because it's like 8 to 10 items on a stand. So you know, it's not just like a plate of dessert where you can throw in a bunch of flavors and come up with a nice creation. And you really got to balance out the color, the flavors, and the experience on the stand, as well as each little thing, you know, tasting great. So for me, I get my inspiration just from life, you know, world around us, whether it's, you know, trends, nostalgia, the color I need to break down on the stand, you know what I mean? Whether I've got too much brown, or I need a bit of yellow, I need a bit of purple, I need a bit of green. So then that'll start the inspiration. That'll start making the brain think, okay, what's green? Put all the green flavors down in one pile, and then what goes with it? And then, you know, you break it down that way. And then from that, you get textures, because you kind of don't want it all to be just soft mush most of the time. And you want something in there, maybe crunchy, a little bit of, you know, jelly, or something just to make the palate and the senses, you know, start to work and think and go, oh, what's that? You know, that's nice. You know, so, and just little surprises. So there's a lot that goes into it. Definitely. And then, you know, all the savory that has to match. You know, we try to not do the standard high tea in the sense of, you know, finger sandwich. Nothing wrong with it. But, you know, there's enough of those around.
0: Jazz them up a bit, eh?
2: There's plenty of hotels that do that. The finger sandwiches, the, like you said, the jam and cream, the lemon tart, the, you know, stuff like that. So, you know, we're always looking to be a different experience and just little surprises. So there's a lot that goes into it. Definitely. And then, you know, all the savory that has to match. You know, we try to not do the standard high tea in the sense of, you know, finger sandwich. Nothing wrong with it. But, you know, there's enough of those around.
0: Jazz them up a bit, eh?
2: There's plenty of hotels that do that. The finger sandwiches, the, like you said, the jam and cream, the lemon tart, the, you know, stuff like that. So, you know, we're always looking to be a different experience.
0: You're paying for an experience as much as you are to fill your tummy. Tell me, to that end, Adriana, I'm speaking with Adriana Zumbo, of course. In the savoury section, you've got this Italian-style Reuben. Now, I thought I knew what a Reuben sandwich was. It was a New York thing. I didn't. Okay, so you put the Italian twist. Can you translate this for me? Sliced Wagyu pastrami. Okay, I get that. Salsa verde, yeah, heard of that. Stracciatella, that's a type of cheese. But what's this? Giardiniera on Shokupan. What's that?
2: Shokupan is a type of Japanese bread. So it's a really soft, like a milk bread. It's like your sandwich bread, but like super soft and spongy, super on trend over the last few years everywhere, sandwich shops, you know, in breakfast places, using shokupan because it's just a little bit more delicate and dainty in the sense of like when you're eating it. And tasty. Mm. And the giardiniera is Italian, kind of like Italian pickled veg.
0: Oh,
2: you know, so, you know, carrots and all those kind of things pickled. And then, and it's usually kept in Italy, in the shed thing they got outside that has salami.
0: Where the salami's hanging off the roof and all that stuff.
2: Yeah, the pickled vegetables, the sauce, the, you know, and that's the...
0: It sounds like my neighbour's house.
2: Yeah.
0: But as you said, nostalgia. People seek nostalgic flavours.
2: Yep.
0: They love it.
2: Yeah, I've been doing it since the early days and you know, and it's still trending now. Nostalgia is something that we always fall back on in different ways. You know, obviously over time, nostalgia's meant a lot of different things to people. Now they call it, at the moment, they call it nostalgia, which is nostalgia with a twist. So it'll be like, yes, the original idea is a nostalgic idea, but then they put a little flip on it.
0: Well,
2: in the sense, yeah, it might be a new flavor or they added some sort of texture or something on it to, you know, just to make it a little bit different.
0: No one would be better than you that doing Newstalgia. Adriana, just before you go, I mean, you're known for macarons. I mean, we went through the whole MasterChef thing. Everyone saw you. You were probably one of the original breakout stars. You went and did your own thing, started business, so on and so forth. I mean, business is tough, of course, in your line of work. We know those stories. But but the macaron, I mean, that why was it the macaron? Why was that that propelled you to fame?
2: I think they're just, you know, they're a great little thing to eat and a gift. The colours, the flavours, you know, you can make any flavour. It's a bit like gelato, right, or ice cream.
0: Yep.
2: You can do it in any flavour, right? It's up to your imagination. And there's not a lot of elements or product styles that can carry that across everything. You know, sometimes there's limits with some things, but the macaron is a beautiful thing that you can carry. The delicate texture and just the colours in the box when you get an assortment and the... And for me, I think like I went nostalgic on those early on, you know, and people kind of accepted them a lot easier than just leaving the classics and what's that? Oh, no, it's all right. I don't want that. They're like, oh, yeah. Give me a salt and popcorn or finger bun or, you know, pancakes and maple syrup and all those kind of things. So I think it's a great product. They're tasty. Like I fell in love with them when I went to Paris many, many, many years ago when I was 19, and you know, just because they're the bite size, you can eat six or eight, and no problems.
0: You pay overs when you go to Ladder A, and you know.
2: Oh yeah, Pierre Rabhi and all those places, but
0: they see
2: but,
0: us know, coming.
2: They're delicious, you know, and I still have all those great memories. So for me, that was something I put my energy into early on, and people connected to them, so which was great.
0: Well, it's a wonderful story. Yours is a great story. Lovely to speak with you. I'll pop in and if I can get a booking, I'm sure there's not many left. I'll pop into the QT Hotel and check out your high tea. It looks absolutely fantastic. Thanks for chatting with us today.
2: Thanks for having me. Thank you very much and have a great afternoon.
0: You too. Yeah. Adriano Zumbo, one of the legends of the kitchen. No doubt about it. 131873. Speaking of Sydney, by the way, I'm just getting reports of a large unit fire, it seems, at Etalong. People telling me it looks pretty serious. I'll get some details on that as soon as we can and report back to you.
1: Like bacon and eggs, steak and chips, sausages and mash. It's Aaron Stevens and the Boodles Big Breakfast.
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0: Well, he's here ready to go straight after three. Clinton Maynard, hello.
14: Good afternoon, Michael. I've just been sitting back enjoying a... A matcha, something. I must admit, I'd never heard of a matcha until about a year or two.
0: It's pretty new, and now apparently you can hardly get it. There's a run on it. The price has gone through the roof, and I don't think I've ever had any of it.
14: It's very healthy, though, isn't it?
0: I think so. Well,
14: it's green.
0: If you're putting it in some sort of creamy, sugary dessert, I don't know if it counteracts.
14: Do you recall? I think this one's gone out now. It would have been about 10 years ago. The trend for everybody to have wheatgrass. And you'd go through, there'd be some outlets, whether it was Boost Juice, they'd be growing the wheatgrass behind the counter.
0: Why?
14: Well, the Asahi trend of recent years as
0: well.
14: You know,
0: how is that pronounced?
14: Well, that's... Everyone it's has like a go at me over quinoa, that because I usually get it wrong.
0: Quinoa or, you know.
14: Quinoa wasn't around when we were kids, was it?
0: No. Please.
14: So that's spelled with a Q, isn't it?
0: Yeah.
14: Not a K.
0: There's a U in there too. So, we had wheat and we had rice. Yeah. I think we had bran.
14: I had white bread.
0: White bread, yeah, from the supermarket. But I remember when the rich people started to buy non-sliced white bread, you knew you were sort of upper middle class when you went to someone's home and they had the bread that they had to slice. You know what I mean?
14: But isn't the expression the best thing since sliced bread? Well, that's meant to be proud of having the nous to slice the bread.
0: Well, I never understood why non-sliced was cheaper than sliced. I mean, I would, but anyway, more expensive than sliced. I think the effort that went into slicing. Anyway, exactly. What are we talking? What's coming up after three?
14: I'm going to have a look at the Town Hall Square issue. Yes. This is something I've been talking about for a year. Yep. Lots of people have been now talking about it. I think it's a Clovermore vanity project. I think it's a complete waste of money. I was in Woolworths, as I often am, Town Hall a couple of nights ago. It was packed. You've got to queue up to use those cash registers. But a bit of a different look at it. I'm going to speak with an architect who does support the idea of a public square in the CBD, but done in a different way to what Clovermore's proposing. And his suggestion would not involve, for instance, the Woolworths building being knocked down.
0: Mm-hmm.
14: So we'll talk to him after 4 o'clock. I think there is something in this. Do you doom scroll?
0: No, I don't.
14: Well, it's gone far beyond, for a lot of people, beyond just scrolling on their phones, looking at social media. So many of us now, we have access to several streaming services.
0: Mm-hmm.
14: A lot of us seem to spend our evenings just scrolling through what to watch on TV.
0: Doom streaming.
14: After 5 o'clock, a guide, a little bit chilly this weekend, though nice weather. If you do want to stay inside and watch TV, a guide to what's good on telly after 5 o'clock.
0: What a good idea. Thanks, Clinton.
14: Tips with MG.
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0: Well, thank you for your company today. I hope you have a great weekend ahead of you. I'll be back with you on Monday, all things being equal. Just before we go, those who love their gardening and love roses, sad news through from the UK that the rose expert David J.C. Austin has died. He was diagnosed with an incurable neurological disorder. He has passed. Many of you might be familiar with his flower nursery, David Austin Roses. I've got a few in my own garden. Born in 1958, he joined the family business. His father, also called David, was the catalyst for all of that. And he will certainly be missed in the world of horticulture, no doubt about that. Thank you again for your company. I look forward to you being there on Monday.
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11: Hi, I'm Monique Crichton. The federal government is vowing to maintain the pressure on the US over tariffs on our exports. America's justifying an increase to 12.5% by saying Australia has not done enough to stamp out forced labour. Trade Minister Don Farrell says we're a world leader against modern slavery.
12: This imposition of higher tariffs on Australia is completely unjustified, and we will continue to lobby the United States Trade Representative to remove all tariffs on Australian goods.
11: Bird flu appears to have surfaced in another state, Queensland, the latest to run more tests on a wild bird which tested positive after washing up on Moreton Island. If confirmed, it'd take the national tally of H5 cases to 18. There's been a big AUKUS funding announcement on day two of the Labor Party conference in Adelaide, a further $4.6 billion for the shipyard which will build the subs. Deputy PM Richard Miles says it'll be the highest tech production line in the country.
13: The $4.6 billion that we're announcing today, on top of the $3.9 billion that we announced in February, a total of $8.5 billion, is part of around a $30 billion investment that will be made here in the building of this facility.
11: And Socceroos star Christian Velpato has allegedly been busted driving under the influence in Sydney. Police say the 22-year-old tested positive to cocaine after he was caught speeding in the early hours of this morning. He's been fined and lost his international licence for 6 months.
1: A man's toy shop. 450 gram grease cartridge from $10. 994RO. 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
11: In sport, it's a big night in the AFL with Melbourne taking on Geelong before Frio does battle with West Coast. Two games also in the NRL with the Knights taking on the Roosters, the Storm facing the Rabbitohs in the later game. And swimming sensation Molly O'Callaghan will hit the pool in Glasgow tonight our time, now that the Commonwealth Games are underway. That's the latest in news and sport.
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14: Been a lovely sunny day across Capricornia today. Got to 27 in Rockhampton. Yeppoon 24. Gladstone 26 and Billawilla 25. Although, you know, with that, if there's any kind of breeze, it does bring that temperature down a couple of degrees, or that feels like temperature. And looking ahead to your weekend, the all-important weekend, it's not going to change too much. Maybe a bit more cloud around, but not expecting any kind of precipitation falling from the skies. Getting down to an overnight low tonight in Rockhampton, 10 degrees, so certainly a bit cooler. 12 in Yeppoon, Gladstone 12, and Billawilla will drop to 5 degrees. Before tomorrow, we'll see another partly cloudy day, 24 for Rocky, 21 for Yeppoon, Gladstone 23, and Billawilla. Expecting a top of 24 degrees.
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afternoon, Fox on the Run. That is Sweet here on this Feel Good Friday. My name is Luke Cross, ready to drive you home on 994R Roads. Great to have your company. Coming up this afternoon, lots of things to talk about. We have the Awesome Foursome. Also, Arts National Rockhampton have a guest speaker all the way from the UK, Barry Venning in his name. You're going to hear me have a chat with him after 4 o'clock. We have Phil Hall from Tyne Safari walking to us to talk history. And very soon, I'm going to take a look at some news headlines.

0: So, kid, this afternoon on 990 4RO, let's talk news headlines. And I want to start with a story that's not exactly a happy story, if I'm being honest with you. A passenger in a light vehicle has died and a driver injured after it was crushed under a truck on a mine access road in the Bowen Basin. The fatality has sparked a probe by Resources Safety and Health Queensland as investigators head to Peak Downs Mine. Operations have been suspended at all BMA sites, not just Peak Downs, but Suraji, Broadmeadows, Cavill Ridge and Goodyella Riverside. It is the second fatal mine incident in central Queensland in 2026 and the first at Peak Downs Mine in 40 years. Multiple emergency crews were called to the scene at Moranbah just after 4:30 a.m. Friday following an incident involving two vehicles on BMA-owned mine site, which is owned by BMA. Queensland Ambulance Services confirmed one patient suffered life-threatening injuries and another person suffered potentially life-threatening injuries. Maybe I'm wrong. Maybe I'm misremembering, but it does feel like this is happening a lot in recent times. Our thoughts certainly go out to family and friends. It's tough. It's very tough. Also in the news this afternoon, we talked about this a few days ago, actually, the Origin Energy situation. Origin Energy sacked an employee after accusing them of being behind one of Australia's biggest data breaches, according to the self-described hacker taking the credit for the stunt. A panicked Origin Energy would not say on Thursday whether it fired an employee over the online assault, which prompted an urgent investigation amid the allegation theft of 2 million customer profiles. The apparent hacker, who goes by the name of Edison Wallhauer, contacted The Australian by email claiming they wanted to demonstrate the risk of outsourcing jobs overseas and that Origin was not receptive to their outreach. The architect of the breach would not say how they secured employee access to the Kraken billing system. The energy utility, in a statement to the ASX, confirmed there have been unauthorized access and disclosure of some customers' data. Very worrying. Also in the news today, the return of an $82,000 bottle of alcohol sent as a gift to Brisbane 2032 proves its gifts and hospitality rules are working, the government says. The organising committee declined to accept the bottle of cognac, which was sent by a mixed martial arts association. Interesting. Opposition Olympic spokesman Grace used estimates to ask Olympic Minister Tim Mander whether he was concerned about the lavish gifts. Saying if expensive gifts are given, there is a process. There are declarations that need to be made. The current policies that are in place are working and are effective. Brisbane 2032 President Andrew Liveries on Thursday said the cognac was staggering, saying that was a bit of a shocker. So that was returned immediately. We don't know what they give us until we open it. Firstly, there's cognac out there that's worth $82,000. Like, is it $82,000 better than, you know, what I can go buy from the local bottle shop? I don't know if it would be. I'm just saying. It better taste like liquid gold, you know? Well, not like liquid gold, because I don't imagine liquid gold would actually taste that good. Also, if someone sent me an $82,000 bottle of cognac, would I give it back? Not sure. I'd be curious to try it at least, you know? Anyway, there's some news stories that's catching my attention this afternoon here on 994RO.
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0: Eleanor Rigby. The Beatles on 994RO. Good afternoon. It's Luke Cross here driving you home. And I look forward to seeing anybody who is on their way to the charity ball tonight at the Rocky Leagues Club for Cap Rescue. It's a great event and I'll be there. Actually, I'll be doing the MC duty, so I look forward to seeing you there as well. And it's a great event and a great organisation, Cap Rescue. They are on call 24/7, keeping Central Queensland safe no matter the hour, whether it's a medical emergency or a remote rescue. 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

0: happen to be stuck in the middle with me this weekend, good news, I'll probably be listening to the Kajiva School Team. And they are back here on 4RO tonight, in fact, with the South Sydney Rabbitohs taking on the Melbourne Storm. That'll be huge, live from a core stadium. Tomorrow you'll hear the score updates between the Canberra Raiders and the West Tigers. Things going well at West?
1: Not really.
0: Oh, poor. I feel bad for them. They had such a promising start to the year, and then it's really turned around. Then you'll hear the huge doubleheader between the Canterbury Bulldogs facing New Zealand Warriors, followed by the massive Queensland Derby, North Queensland Cowboys taking on the Brisbane Broncos. That will be huge. And then on Sunday, you got all the scores from St George Illawarra Dragons and the Gold Coast Titans, plus full game call of Manly playing Cronulla at Four Pines Park. So don't miss the action with the Kajiva School Team all weekend long right here on 990 4RO. Coming up on this day with Aaron Stevens, thanks to Move Mobility.
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16: We're looking back on July 24, the day that Marvin the Martian arrived, debuting in a Bugs Bunny cartoon on this day in 1948.
17: After 2,000 years of work, the Illudium Q-36 Explosive Space Modulator.
16: To another arrival from space, Apollo 11 splashed down in 1969 after those first steps on the moon. In 1984, Split Enz announced they were splitting. Here's Neil Finn.
18: It's great to have a definite direction. We've had a lot of time off and a lot of time sitting around wondering what we're doing.
16: And Aussie Cadel Evans won the Tour de France on this day in 2011, the first Aussie to win it.
19: Yeah, suck it all in, Cadel. You are a legend.
20: Magnificent sight seeing an Aussie up there in the yellow jersey.
16: Birthdays, comedy star Robert Hayes is 79. He was in the Flying High movies.
21: And that, as much as anything else, led to my drinking problem.
16: Seinfeld's Michael Richards, Kramer, turned 77.
22: If I go back in there without any food, there's going to be trouble.
16: Wonder Woman is 77. 75 today. There's only one Wonder Woman, former Miss World USA 1973, Linda Carter.
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6: It helps to fly the flag to say we're not going to tolerate that.
16: Singer and actress Jennifer Lopez, J-Lo, celebrates her 57. Aussie actress Rose Byrne turns 47, starred in a couple of X-Men movies and was the face of Australian tourism for a while.
22: I'm from Australia. Sydney, Australia.
16: Happy birthday to Bindi Irwin, who's 28.
23: Marriage in the kind of right now, that's years and years away.
16: West Coast Eagles midfielder Tim Kelly turns 32.
24: Kelly! First.
16: And rugby league champion playing for St. George for a while on the NFL practice squad for the New York Jets, Valentine Holmes, is 31.
25: Valentine Holmes has become the first player in history to score 5 tries at a Rugby League World Cup.
16: Finally, it's the anniversary of the death of comedy legend Peter Sellers. He died aged 54 on this day in 1980.
26: The owner was once taken on very badly by a theatrical. He said, no, don't bother to go into it. No, no, it's all right, no.
16: Remembering Peter Sellers on July 24.
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0: is Just Like Paradise here in Central Queensland with David Lee Roth on 994 RO. As you drive you home this afternoon, this is Luke here. In fact, we're actually welcomed a British person to the area because they will be doing a talk tomorrow at the Lighthouse Baptist Church, all part of Art National Rockhamptons, one of their lectures that they're doing, and it's with Barry Venning. And I'll be catching up with him after 4 o'clock this afternoon. We'll talk to him about why is he in town? You know, what is he doing here? He's an art historian and he's got a lecture that he's presenting. We'll talk more about that after four. Also after four, the 4RO Perry's IGA Secret Sound, which is an interesting theme today. I picked it up nearly straight away, but I don't know if anybody else will. It's an interesting one. But coming up next, all the latest in news, sport and weather.
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6: Hi, I'm Brooke Seychelle. Day two of Labor's party conference in Adelaide has thrown the spotlight on AUKUS. That's because a further $4.6 billion is being invested in the naval shipyards at Osborne. South Australian Premier Peter Malinauskas says things are moving towards building the subs.
7: We stood down here in February and revealed the full-scale plan for the Osborne yard for the purposes of AUKUS, a $30 billion investment. And now we see that money translating from a number on a piece of paper to real facilities.
6: Both sides of politics have pushed back on America's increase to tariffs on Aussie exports. The new figure is 12.5%, and it's been connected to our nation not doing enough about slave labour. A review into Australia's espionage and foreign interference laws has advised changes to make the laws more effective while not impacting press freedom. The report into our national security laws, tabled in Parliament yesterday, also recommending harsher penalties for foreign spies. The federal government says it will look into the report and its recommendations. Socceroos star Christian Volpato has lost his international license for 6 months and copped a fine after allegedly testing positive to cocaine behind the wheel. It's also alleged he was doing more than 50 k's over the speed limit when stopped by police in Sydney overnight. And Lewis Capaldi has been announced as the headliner for the Spilt Milk Festival in December. It's been locked in for Canberra, the Gold Coast, Geelong and Perth.
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6: In sport, a big signing for the Cats ahead of tonight's match with the Demons at the G. Patrick Dangerfield inking a new one-year deal, taking him to a 20th AFL season. He's also pushing towards 400 games. A blow for the Cowboys ahead of their clash with the Broncos in Townsville tomorrow. With Tom Dearden ruled out with an ankle injury, Jackson Purdue likely to shift back to the halves. And more gold for Jess Fox at the Canoe World Championships in the US, taking out the women's K1 title for a third gold of the meet. That's the latest in news and sport.
8: 4RO weather for Rockhampton and Central Queensland. 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
0: It's been a lovely day today across Central Queensland, and tonight it's going to be actually, dare I say, on the cooler side of things, dropping to a low of 10 degrees in Rockhampton tonight. For Yeppoon, 12, Gladstone, 12, and Billawilla will drop to 5 overnight. For tomorrow, we'll see a partly cloudy day, 24 for Rocky, 21 for Yeppoon, 23 for Gladstone, and 24 also for Billawilla. And then heading to Sunday, it's much the same as tomorrow, to be honest with you. Maybe a degree or two warmer across Central Queensland.
8: This is 4RO's Awesome Foursome. These songs are all linked. Let us know when you've solved the mystery on Facebook. The Talk of Central Queensland, 990 4RO.

I don't think anyone's going to get this one unless you've been paying attention. Maybe yes. Maybe you're not. Maybe you will get it. But you'd have to be paying attention because it's very, put it this way, it's a type of theme I don't feel like we've ever done before, at least not since I've been here when I arrived in September last year. So does that help you at all? No idea. Probably not. But it is a connection with the songs, but the songs don't have a connection directly with each other. I suppose if you're listening to 4RO a lot, you might actually work it out. That's the best I can do for you. Let's play another song and we'll come back and I'll tell you the answer in two songs' time on the 4RO Awesome Foursome. Thanks to Galactic Donut.

Chucky's in love, Ricky Lee Jones. Before that, Phil Collins, Billy, Don't Lose My Number. We're halfway through the 4RO Awesome Foursome, thanks to Galactic Donuts this afternoon. And the theme is, okay, I guessed the theme, but I had to double check on my guess because I thought, that's an interesting theme. Surely that's not it. And it absolutely was.

four songs with something in common. 4RO's Awesome Foursome. Have you picked the theme? Go to 4RO's Facebook page. Here's another one to help you out on the Talk of Central Queensland, 990 4RO.

0: final song on the 4RO Awesome Foursome. Thanks to Galactic Donuts this afternoon. Have you worked out the theme? We had Private Eyes, Hall & Oates, Bad Moon Rising, Creedence Clearwater Revival, Chucky's in Love, Ricky Lee Jones, and Phil Collins with Billy Don't Lose My Number. Have you worked it out? The common theme between those four songs? If you've been listening to 4RO all week to the Awesome Foursome, maybe you would have picked it up. That's how I kind of looked at it and think, oh, that feels familiar. And I had to check back each day, and that is each of those days. I think Monday we played Creedence, Tuesday Chucky's in Love, Wednesday Billy Don't Lose My Number, and yesterday Hall & Oates Private Eyes. Yes, basically the four songs are four songs you've already heard during the Awesome Foursome this week. Nobody got that. But surprisingly, I kind of worked it out because I thought, that's interesting. I feel like I've played those songs this week as well. So there you go. That is the 4RO Awesome Foursome for this week. And like I said, that was a different one. I quite like it, but that was definitely different. Coming up this hour, I'm going to have a chat with Barry Venning, who is a UK art historian. He's in town. And also later on this afternoon, Phil Hoare from Time Safari walking to us to talk history, another history thing with On This Day.
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0: 94 ROS, you drive you home this afternoon. Here, this is Luke Cross here. Hope you're well on 4RO on the Feel Good Friday. Coming up, I'm going to have a chat with Barry Venning. He is a UK art historian. He's got a show coming tomorrow at the Lighthouse Baptist Church, put on by Arts National, and it's called Paintbrushes at Dawn, the world's greatest artistic feuds, rows and quarrels. So I'm going to have a chat with him about that, which is tomorrow morning at Lighthouse Baptist Church. Sounds like fun, so we'll catch up with Barry shortly. Also, all your latest tax tips here on 990 4RO.
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1: 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Even some disaster relief payments need to be declared, depending on what they were for. 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

0: This is 994 RO. It's Luke here with you. And tomorrow, Arts National Rockhampton have a guest speaker. It's a UK art historian, Barry Venning, and he joins me now. G'day, Barry. How are you, mate?
1: I'm all right, thanks, Luke. Yeah.
0: You've come a long way.
1: I have, yeah. It's been this is the very end of my tour of Melbourne, Tasmania and Queensland, yes. So this is, I think it's the 12th or 13th society I've spoken to, yeah.
0: That is a lot. And, you know, obviously bringing you to central Queensland, and it's great to have you here, and you're going to be having a bit of a talk. Firstly, before we go into, you know, what you're talking about here, tell us a bit about yourself and, I guess, your background as an art historian.
1: I'm an art historian. I work for the Open University in the UK, and I've done that for quite some time. And in addition, I do talks for, like this one, for Arts National Rockhampton. I do them in the UK as well. I've done a couple of other things, television documentaries for the BBC in the UK, and I've made a DVD for the Tate. That was quite a while ago. And my particular academic specialism is in landscape painting and painting generally in Europe in the 18th and 19th centuries. So my particular object of study when I was much younger was J.M.W. Turner, the landscape painter, and you know, I still have a very, very deep love for Turner, but because I work for the Open University, they require you not to be a specialist, but to develop an interest in other areas as well, to teach courses that have nothing to do with the areas in which you're a specialist. And as a result of that, I've studied very, very widely across from the sort of late medieval era right up to contemporary art. I love contemporary art as much as I love the late medieval stuff. But I noticed along the way that artists frequently have feuds with other artists, arts organizations, governments, etc. And some of these are extremely amusing. So I thought it'd be a good idea to turn them into an Arts National talk, which is... you know, where this one came from.
0: Yeah, and it's called Paintbrushes at Dawn. And, you know, I would thought that, you know, for me, I think art, no, surely art doesn't have this kind of stuff. You know, it's not like rock and roll with sex, drugs and rock and roll kind of thing, you know.
1: It's just as bad.
0: Really?
1: Just as bad.
0: There you go.
1: Yeah. I don't know about the drugs, but the rest of it, I think, goes. No, the artists have... Many artists historically have had massive egos, and when you have two artists with massive egos clashing, it sometimes leads to very big feuds, and it can be quite funny as well. But I don't think necessarily all artists have huge egos, but I think you've got to have... It helps to promote yourself if you have a really high opinion of your own abilities and what the world owes you. And I think that, as a result, leads to, you know, a good few feuds. But yeah, I mean, one of the feuds that I talk about briefly was between the great artist Edouard Manet, who lived in the 19th century, French artist. And he had a close friend, actually, who was a critic called Edmond Duranty. And they got on just fine, and Duranty used to write good stuff about Manet's work. And on one occasion, he didn't. Well, he didn't write very much at all. It was a very slighting a review. And Manet charged him, he took his glove off and slapped him across the face and challenged him to a duel with swords. and they really had a duel with swords. And Manet pierced the breast of his good mate Duranty. Didn't kill him. But he seriously attacked him. I think they were both pretty rubbish swordsmen, to be perfectly honest, but they were enthusiastic. they went at it quite seriously. So, yeah, it's just as bad as rock and roll in many cases, yeah.
0: Is that where because that's such a, I guess, a cliche these days. You've seen in a film where someone takes a glove off. Is that where it started, or was it a common thing, if you know?
1: No, it was a common thing, is to issue a challenge with, you know, slapping someone across the face. with a glove. I mean, you didn't have to do it, but it's very often how it happened. But in France, in that period, and we're talking about a duel that happened in 1870, they were, strictly speaking, illegal. But when they took place, you could have them, you could notarize the duel. If nobody had been killed, then you just sort of write the duel up, as it were. The seconds and those involved would sign it and have it notarized, and then you present it to the Paris Prefecture of Police, and the matter was settled. So, you know, that's what happened in the case of Manet and Durante. So, there were not too many duels like that ended in, or disputes that ended in death or injury. But I mean, there were others that ended in bankruptcy and ruin. There's very famous artist called James McNeill Whistler. He was an American artist who lived in France and Britain. Fantastic painter. And he had a big dispute with a critic called Ruskin, John Ruskin. And Ruskin, who was a very powerful critic, accused him of throwing a pot of paint in the public's face. And Whistler took him to court, and it ruined both of them. Whistler was bankrupted, and Ruskin's critical judgment was never taken seriously again. So, yeah. You know, these things they had serious consequences for the people who got involved in them.
0: Fascinating stuff, and it feels like so many of them probably could be like, "Listen, guys, calm down. It's not life or death. It's just art." It's, put your head in.
1: Exactly. That's what they wouldn't say. I mean, one of the things about artists is there was a big argument between two men who began as friends, and that's Van Gogh and Gauguin. But, you know, when they were living, these were two guys who were really not making a living out of their art. And if you've given up everything in life to make a living out of your art, you'd kind of defend it at all costs. So for them, it's not just art. No, for them, it's the very stuff of life itself.
0: Yeah.
1: So, very often these rows do have a life or death quality to them for that reason. But they're also extremely funny. I mean, some of the rows are disputes, you know, or the actions that artists have taken in pursuit of disputes have sometimes been extremely funny.
0: Fascinating stuff.
1: So it's a mixture of, you know, there are serious things to learn from it, but also it's nice to see artists, whom generally people put on a pedestal, behaving like ordinary people, and in many cases worse than ordinary people.
0: My kids acted like that. I'd give them a good talking to.
1: go ahead. Yeah,
0: I was just going to say, you can hear more. We don't want to spoil all the stories. You know, paintbrushes adorn the world's greatest artistic feuds, rows, and quarrels happening at the Lighthouse Baptist Church tomorrow. Thanks to Arts International Rockhampton. Barry, appreciate your time today. Fascinating stuff.
1: Oh, thank you, Luke. Thank you. Nice to speak to you.
0: Barry Vanning there. And if you are interested, you can visit to artsnational.com.au and you can find Rockhampton there. Or head over to the Facebook page as well. Entry is free to Arts National members, or $25 for visitors. I think it'll be well worth your time. 9:45 tomorrow for a 10 a.m. start. And that's, like I said, at the Lighthouse Baptist Church at 480 Norman Road. This is Luke here, driving you home at 9:90 for RO.
2: 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Thanks to Perry's IGA, Wandle, Dean Street and Yeboon. 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

0: Luke here this afternoon on 994 IRO. Don't forget, every weekday morning from 5:30, join Aaron Stevens for the Boodle's Big Breakfast. Not only does he keep you up to date with what's going on across the region, including he chats with all the local members to find out the latest as to from our local, state and national governments, but also plays games like the 4RO Wonder Wheel. Thanks to Harvey Norman Computers and Electrical. On this day, thanks to Move Mobility, Clash of the Chords, where you can win yourself a pizza prize. Thanks to Antonio's and so much more. And always something going on during the Boodle's Big Breakfast. So tune in Monday morning from 5:30 right here on the Talk of Central Queensland, 994RO. We got news coming up next. And then after 5, I'll catch up with Phil Hoare from Tyne Safari Walking Tours.
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12: Hey, I'm Brooke Seychelle. There's been a big AUKUS funding announcement on day two of the Labor Party conference in Adelaide. A further $4.6 billion for the shipyards, which will build the subs. Deputy PM Richard Miles says it'll be the highest tech production line in the nation.
13: The $4.6 billion that we're announcing today, on top of the $3.9 billion that we announced in February, a total of $8.5 billion, is part of around a $30 billion investment that will be made here in the building of this facility.
12: We're being urged not to panic buy fuel as tensions continue to push oil prices higher. Oil has climbed above $100 a barrel after Yemen's Houthi rebels struck two Saudi vessels in the Red Sea. Dramatic scenes at Sydney International Airport today, with a man on outstanding warrants arrested this morning. Detectives and Border Force officers charging the 37-year-old alleged bikie associate in Mascot. The warrants relate to alleged drug supply and directing a criminal group. Further testing testing is underway after a wild bird tested positive to bird flu in Queensland. The petrel washing up on Moreton Island, if confirmed, it could be our 18th case. And Reese Witherspoon and Jennifer Aniston have confirmed the end of their hit TV series Morning Wars. The pair taking to social media to announce season 5 will be the last. It's set to air in 2027. Both received Golden Globe nominations for their work on the series. They say they're happy they're being allowed to end things on their own terms.
1: Insurance for home, contents, strata, landlords. Sure, insurance, but fair. 994RO, your sport now.
12: In sport, Collingwood's Isaac Quaynor has spoken about being booed by Crows fans at Adelaide Oval last night, a year after he was the subject of a homophobic slur. Adelaide's Isaac Rankin served a suspension, but it was Quaynor who copped the heat from the Adelaide home crowd.
8: I think everyone was a bit confused by it, but yeah, I obviously understand why they're doing it, but you know, whether or not I agree with it is a different question.
12: Round 21 in the NRL continues tonight with the Knights up against the Roosters before the Bunnies clash with the Storm.
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0: To say that it's been a mild winter is to really, I feel like, understate things. But tonight might be a little bit on the cooler side. 10 degrees expected for Rockhampton overnight, 12 for Yeppoon, Gladstone 12 as well, and Billawilla dropping to 5 degrees. Before tomorrow, we'll see a partly cloudy day. Top of 24 for Rocky, 21 Yeppoon, Gladstone 23, and Billawilla 24. And Sunday, we'll also see a partly cloudy day with temperatures around the same, possibly a degree or two warmer than tomorrow.
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0: It is 9.94, Ro. This is Luke here this afternoon as we drive you home on the Talk Essential Quiz, F4RO. We're going to catch up with Phil Hoare from Time Safari Walking Tours to talk history. But right now, we need to find out what this sound is. It is the 4RO Perry's IGA secret sound. Before we get into it all and work out what that might be for a chance to win $720 thanks to Perry's IGA, Dean Street, Wandle and Yeppoon, the man himself, legendary bush poet Bob Pacey, has written a poem for the secret sound.
1: The Perry's secret sound. It's on 4RO every weekday morning and again just around 5. If you could only guess it, then your life would come alive. It really sounds so squeaky and a bit just like a twist. We know it's some sort of plastic, but we really don't know which. And you have to squeeze to get it out. Yeah, that's another clue. But there's heaps of stuff that could be, so what are we to do? The prize keeps climbing daily, the biggest one we've ever seen. If I could only work it out, all the other listeners would turn green. I just don't know what it could be, but it's made in Perry's IGA. I've been to their stores and wandered round, but nothing fits the only way. So I'll just sit back here and listen. Perhaps I just might make some ground. Geez, I wish that I could guess it and win the Perry's secret sound.
0: Is Bob frustrated? Bob, are you frustrated if you're listening about not trying to work it out? I think everyone is. But, yes, thank you for that, Bob Pacey. That is brilliant. I absolutely love that. That is so good. Okay. 4922794922. I forgot the number. I'm that, like, taken away with Bob's poem. 4922790 if you want to tell me what the Perry's IGA secret sound is this afternoon.

0: back and sounding better than ever. The 4RO Perry's IGA Secret Sound. Thanks to Perry's IGA, Dean Street, Wandle and Yeovoon.
1: No luck. No luck at all, but we're getting closer with the 4RO Perry's IGA Secret Sound. And on Monday morning, can we give this away? $740 to spend at Perry's IGA, Dean Street, Wandle or Yeovoon, just after 8 o'clock. The first chance, failing that. I know Aaron did like 4 or 5 calls this morning, so maybe we'll do it again Monday. If not in the morning, in the afternoons with me here as we drive you home on 4RO.
0: The fun and banter is back this weekend.
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0: Hey, it's Gareth here from iHeart's Your News Now podcast with your news headlines. Aviation history in Melbourne as the Qantas Project Sunrise plane touches down non-stop from France. Australia slapped with an increased 12.5% tariff rate by the US. The Comm Games officially underway after the opening ceremony in Glasgow. And the movie shot in the Blue Mountains that's one of Netflix's hits of the year. Get your news when you want it. 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
1: It's Billy Joel, still rock and roll to me here on 994 RO. Good afternoon. Coming up, we're going to catch up with Phil Hoare from Time Safari Walking Tours. We're going to talk history. In fact, we're going to talk on this day in history, which is always interesting. Plenty happening, and we'll touch on that shortly, thanks to the Oxford Hotel, home of the $20 300-gram rump steak.
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0: the home of the most fascinating history lessons with Phil Hoare from Time Safari Walking Tours. 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
1: Time for some history on a Friday afternoon here, and it's with Phil Hoare from Time Safari Walking Tours. Good afternoon, mate.
2: How are you today?
1: Wonderfully well. It's Friday and it is the 24th of July and you have some information to impart on me.
2: Yeah, so this was a actual busy day for history. A lot happened. A lot of weird little things happened, but important things. So if we go back to 1148, Louis VII of France, he lays siege to Damascus, and that's the start of the Second Crusade. Now in 1304, if you remember the movie Braveheart, it's the fall of Stirling Castle when Edward I, the Longshanks, the English king that we all hated watching that movie.
1: Yeah,
2: he manages to sack Stirling Castle. 1411, we have the Battle of Harlaw, which is, again, the bloodiest battle in the Scottish Wars. 1487, citizens of, now I have to read this because it's such a weird word, Leeuwarden, Netherlands, strike as they've got a ban on foreign beer. I'm like, that's 1411?
1: That's fair.
2: Yeah.
1: It probably comes from Belgium or something.
2: Yeah.
1: Did Belgium exist then? Probably didn't exist then.
2: It didn't exist then. Yeah, Belgium's kind of a First World War thing. 1534, the French explorer Jacques Cartier plants a cross on and basically takes possession of Canada for France. That's important. 1567, Mary, Queen of Scots, abdicates, and she's replaced by her one-year-old son, James VI. 1701, now this is a question for you. Antoine de la Mode Cadillac founds which American city? And it's the last name that should give you a hint.
1: Yes, there's Cadillac there. What's Motor City? Detroit?
2: Detroit.
1: There you go. I know stuff.
2: So there you go.
1: Despite popular belief, I actually know some things occasionally.
2: Yeah. It certainly helps that his name was Cadillac.
1: Yeah.
2: Imagine naming your kid after a car.
1: I hope they have a daughter and name her Mercedes.
2: Yeah. Well, that's true.
1: Mercedes Cadillac.
2: 1847, we have 148 Mormon pioneers established Salt Lake City. 1927, the Menin Gates War Memorial is unveiled in Ypres in Lyon. Now, there's two lions. Now, if you've ever been to the Australian War Memorial, when you're walking through that main entrance, there's two big stone lions on either side. They're the Menin Gate lions. The Australians were so well thought of, they gave us the lions from those.
1: Wow.
2: Now, I think there today they might actually be replicas because with the big celebration of the 100th year of the they may have been returned to the Menin Gates, but yeah, that's how much they thought of us, is they gave us those actual lines that were on either side of the gates.
1: Cool.
2: 1943, Second World War. This one's horrific when I read this. Operation Gomorrah. British and Canadian bombers start bombing Hamburg by night while the US start bombing it by day. They kill 30,000 people and destroyed 280,000 buildings.
1: Wow.
2: In this one bombing campaign.
1: Gosh.
2: And we look at stuff today. That's horrific.
1: It's always fascinating with all war history and things like that, but actually people's lives are affected.
2: And you don't normally get numbers.
1: No.
2: And when I read 280,000 buildings, oh my God.
1: That's a lot.
2: Now, 1950, Cape Canaveral launches its first rocket ever. So that's kind of important. 1974, Watergate, where Richard Nixon is ordered to hand over his tapes that he'd been recording in the White House.
1: Whoops.
2: I wonder
1: if he knew what 2026 would look like, if he'd think, guys, do you think you've blown it out of proportion?
2: Yeah, come on. Like, look what this guy, that's not fair.
1: Interesting.
2: And Nixon was actually not the worst. Like, he did some really good stuff, so I do feel a bit sad for Nixon.
1: Yeah.
2: 1980, now this one's a bit weird. Australia wins the men's 4x100-metre medley swimming relay at the Moscow Olympics. And it's the only time the US has ever not won that event. And that's because it's the Moscow Olympics. They weren't there. Yeah.
1: Actually, I feel like we've won that. We've always done well at the relays. So
2: yeah, but this is very specifically the medley relay.
1: Yeah.
2: Because we've always got one weak leg. And, you know, they're Americans. They've got population 300 million.
1: Yeah, yeah.
2: Now, we're going all the way back to 1911 because these two have actually associations with Rockhampton and Australia.
1: All right.
2: 1911, Hiram Bingham rediscovers Machu Picchu. in the old Inca capital.
1: Yeah.
2: And in 1960, yeah, and in 1969, the Apollo 11 splashes down safely in the Pacific Ocean. Now, if you do my walking tour, I will tell you how Apollo 11 is actually associated, and that splashdown is associated to Rockhampton. We do actually have a big, very solid link to Apollo 11 re-entering the Earth's atmosphere. And the Inca, Machu Picchu, people don't realise that Australia was established because of the Inca. Like, the British always wanted South America, and the Spanish, that's where they're getting all their gold and silver from. So they always wanted to take it. They never could. So they came up with a plan. A guy called Philip, you may know that name.
1: One L or two L's?
2: One L, I believe.
1: Does it mean he's evil? Does it mean he's not?
2: Yeah, well, look at Governor Philip. Yeah, you know, yeah. So that's him.
1: Okay.
2: The governor of the first governor of Botany Bay earlier had come up with this plan, which is basically send two forces in, one from the Atlantic, one from the Pacific, and we need a base in the Pacific for that fleet to then sail and support the Inca against the Spanish. And it's the last Incan emperor, Tupac Amaru II, he has his rebellion, so they're like, this is it, let's go. And they sent a fleet into the Pacific to establish Botany Bay. Not the first fleet. It was a different fleet.
1: Interesting.
2: But the entire plan for Botany Bay was absolutely to support the Inca in their revolutions against the Spanish, to get rid of the Spanish. So, and that was Machu Picchu. That was when they pulled back into Machu Picchu. So there you go. There's a link between this ancient civilization and Australia. I find everything.
1: you are the finder.
2: I am.
1: That's your superpower. Mate, what are you coming up?
2: So we're back to our normal tours. We've got the Ghosts and Murders tours on the Saturday night. We've got the Ghosts and Murder, the Cemetery tours on the Wednesday. We've got a Full Moon tour coming up. And we've also got our Jack the Ripper tour. So we're doing a very special tour for Jack on the actual nights that the girls were killed in London. We're going to do special tours on those nights and go through the entire Jack the Ripper process, what happened, and how it's linked to Australia, how it's linked to Rockhampton.
1: Fascinating stuff.
2: That's going to be good fun. So thank you.
1: Appreciate it. That's Phil Hoare there from Time Safari Walking Tours, and we'll catch up with him again on Monday afternoon. And it's all thanks to the Oxford Hotel, home of the $20 300-gram rump steak.
0: 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Let's face it, if you want to keep up to date with local news, there's only one place to turn, 990-400.
3: And an $8 million road project's been completed in Rockhampton, aiming to ease congestion and improve traffic flow.
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4: The NRL judiciary slapping Latu Fainu with a 3-match ban while Adam Dewey is free to play against the Raiders.
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12: Hi, I'm Sally Pearson. The Commonwealth Games are officially underway in Glasgow. Swim star Molly O'Callaghan will hit the pool tonight in the opening heats, while 14-year-old Mia Hogan is in action in the para swimming. The women's 3-on-3 basketball team starts its campaign, as does the wheelchair women's side. And more gold for Jess Fox at the Canoe World Championship, taking out the women's K1 title for her third gold of the meet. And round 4 of the NRLW kicks off tomorrow. The Raiders host the Sharks, the Dragons take on the Bulldogs, while the Cowboys and Titans go head-to-head.
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0: It's nearly 6 o'clock. I gotta go. Thank you for your company this afternoon. I look forward to seeing you if you happen to be at the Cat Rescue Charity Ball tonight. I'll be MC, so I look forward to seeing you there if you're going to be there. If not, I'll catch you again on CQ Lifestyle tomorrow morning or maybe on Monday afternoon to drive you home. So you enjoy the rest of your Friday and have a great weekend, okay? Take care of yourself and I'll talk to you later. Bye.
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10: Hey there, I'm Brooke Seychelle. South Australian authorities are dealing with a death in custody. A 23-year-old man died yesterday afternoon while being arrested by police in Adelaide CBD. Assistant Police Commissioner Ian Parrott says he'd been aggressive and threatening prior to his arrest.
11: This was a dynamic incident which lasted minutes.
10: Three separate probes are now underway. Meanwhile, a wanted man has been arrested at Sydney International Airport after 8 years on the run. New South Wales Police, with the help of Border Force officers, arrested the 37-year-old in Mascot after arriving from a flight from Europe. The warrants relate to alleged drug supply and criminal group charges. It'll be a dry but frosty start to the weekend in most parts of the country, and anyone thinking of a carving up the Moggles will be pleased to hear the latest update from Jonathan Howe at the Bureau.
12: The snow is possible above 1,500 metres across the snowy mountains.
10: The Aussie dollar has risen again, hitting the 70 US cent mark on the back of yesterday's unemployment figures, which show the jobless rate remains unchanged in June. And Seinfeld star Jason Alexander has apologised for a 14-year-old comedy sketch involving the then 17-year-old Courtney Stodden. The now 31-year-old called out the actor and the sketch on her socials, saying it was completely inappropriate. He's since apologised for it and donated $15,000 to a non-profit that aims to end forced child marriage in the US.
1: Dynamic mobility aids. Freedom without limits. 420 Richardson Road. 994RO. 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
10: In sport, West Coast say they have plans in place to protect Harley Reid from any extra attention the Dockers plan on giving him in tonight's Western clash. However, coach Andrew McQualter says the Gunfielder is used to it.
13: He's a competitor. He'll be fine. He'll be able to, he gets targeted every week, so he'll handle that. He'll dish it back, and we'll ensure we have some mechanisms to support him as a coaching group and playing group as well.
10: And the Cowboys have ruled out Tom Dearden with an ankle injury ahead of their game with the Broncos in Townsville tomorrow.
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3: A partly cloudy day tomorrow and a top of 24 degrees for Rocky after an overnight low of 10, 26 and partly cloudy on Sunday. Yeppoon 21 tomorrow, Gladstone 23, Billawilla 24.
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0: 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Thanks to Gus's, a shot above the rest on the talk of Central Queensland. 990 4RO.
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9: Hey there, I'm Brooke Seychelle. South Australian authorities are dealing with a death in custody. A 23-year-old man died yesterday afternoon while being arrested by police in Adelaide CBD. Assistant Police Commissioner Ian Parrott says he'd been aggressive and threatening prior to his arrest.
10: This was a dynamic incident which lasted minutes.
9: Three separate probes are now underway. Meanwhile, a wanted man has been arrested at Sydney International Airport after 8 years on the run. New South Wales Police, with the help of Border Force officers, arrested the 37-year-old in Mascot after arriving from a flight from Europe. The warrants relate to alleged drug supply and criminal group charges. It'll be a dry but frosty start to the weekend in most parts of the country, and anyone thinking of a carving up the Moggles will be pleased to hear the latest update from Jonathan Howe at the Bureau.
11: The snow is possible above 1,500 metres across the snowy mountains.
9: The Aussie dollar has risen again, hitting the 70 US cent mark on the back of yesterday's unemployment figures, which show the jobless rate remains unchanged in June. And Seinfeld star Jason Alexander has apologised for a 14-year-old comedy sketch involving the then 17-year-old Courtney Stodden. The now 31-year-old called out the actor and the sketch on her socials, saying it was completely inappropriate. He's since apologised for it and donated $15,000 to a non-profit that aims to end forced child marriage in the US.
0: Wandle, Need and Feed. The name says it all. Next to Thinkwater. 994RO. Your sport. Now.
9: In sport, West Coast say they have plans in place to protect Harley Reid from any extra attention the Dockers plan on giving him in tonight's Western clash. However, coach Andrew McQualter says the Gunfielder is used to it.
5: He's a competitor. He'll be fine. He'll be able to, he gets targeted every week, so he'll handle that. He'll dish it back, and we'll ensure we have some mechanisms to support him as a coaching group and playing group as well.
9: And the Cowboys have ruled out Tom Dearden with an ankle injury ahead of their game with the Broncos in Townsville tomorrow.
0: Borraro's Community File for Harvey Norman Furniture and Bedding.
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0: 4RO weather for Rockhampton and Central Queensland. 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
7: A partly cloudy day tomorrow and a top of 24 degrees for Rocky after an overnight low of 10, 26 and partly cloudy on Sunday. Yeppoon 21 tomorrow, Gladstone 23, Billawilla 24.
0: 994RO presents the continuous call team back in CQ. Thanks to Coco Brew. 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
0: Mark Levy.
2: He puts a kick downfield. The debutant through now. He batted the ball back. Did they score a try?
0: Mark Brodell.
3: Cuts back off his right foot. Steps off his left. Holds the ball above the air. Gets it over the line. Plants it down.
0: And Josh Morris.
4: What about this flick ball? 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

0: wrestling with my dad in the garage with Ray and Johnny Gibbs. And
1: Don- might we'll kill that one. Thank you, thank you, Luke. You snuck it. You were going really well, Lukey boy.
2: Excited, Lukey.
1: You're going really well, and then you slipped a little F word in there, and we had to get rid of you. Sorry, champion, mate. You were going well. I was going to give you the prize.
2: Oh no.
1: Oh well, next time.
2: Sorry, buddy.
1: Thank you for calling in. 131873. You know, it is.
3: I thought I was almost going to get one down there when I interviewed one of the players.
1: Keon. Keon. Yeah, he said frickin'.
3: Yep.
1: And I thought, oh, geez, I'm glad he said that.
3: Yep.
1: 131873, the number 2GB.com. Click onto the feedback icon. Boys, there's a few people on the text line commenting on this Ashton Ward complimenting Cody Walker in the halves. I can't believe how small and look, there's nothing of him, but he plays with plenty of heart and he just pops up all over the field. And I suppose that's what you want from one of your playmakers. Mate, he's done a great job.
2: Yes, he's done a really good job. Obviously, they're looking for someone to cement themselves in that position and help out Cody Walker, and he's doing that. He's kicking well. He's organising the team nicely. He threw a nice pass for the try to Campbell Graham's second try tonight. They've found themselves another one there, a Gerringong line, another one coming through that great South Coast Club.
1: Hey, boys, Brett from Canberra here. I just heard J-Moz saying 8 degrees was cold. Please, I'm getting up and hitting the gym at 6:30 in the morning. It's going to be -0. Harden up, J-Moz, you wuss.
3: -0.
1: Do you reckon that's your twin brother?
3: -0?
2: Yeah, I just thought
3: zero.
2: It was zero.
3: Yeah, good on you.
1: He takes criticism well, J-Moz. We better get to another break. We'll come back with a Macca's well-played moment. And if you'd like to win the $100 Harvey Norman voucher, don't be shy. 131873, the number. Just don't put in a naughty word. Break back with more.
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0: looking for.
1: Hi, I'm Colin Boyce, Federal Member for Flynn. According to the Institute of Public Affairs, our region will be hit the hardest in Australia if it continues down the path of net zero by 2050. Over 16,000 jobs, or 24% of the workforce, in the electorate of Flynn will be put at risk due to these emissions targets which are destroying Australia's prosperity while lowering our standard of living. Enough is enough. I'm Colin Boyce, and it's time to put Australia first and ditch net zero. Authorised by Colin Boyce, LNP Gladstone.
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3: Lisa writes on the text line, Mark and Josh, glory, glory. 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Happy 40th to you boys. Love you guys to bits. We love you too, Lisa. Thank you. Hi, Continuous Call Team from Viv. Congratulations on 40 years. Listen to all the gibberers past and present since the very beginning with Ray. Thank you, Viv. And a reminder, if you're heading home and you're looking for something to do tomorrow, come along to Canterbury Leagues. Free to come out and join us. We'll be on air from 1 until 10. Tony McGay, the great Magoo, will be with us. Don Mosley will be providing us with Around the Grounds updates at 3 o'clock. I just can't wait to say Around the Grounds, Don Mosley.
4: Yes.
3: It's going to be great turning back the clock. All the highlights, and obviously we'll play some of the great moments in the 40 years of the Continuous Call Team. So it's going to be a great day out there at Canterbury Leagues. Come and join us, all thanks to Clubs New South Wales. We might try and squeeze in Harry Grant. Here he is having a chat to Channel 9.
5: All right, I'm here with Storm skipper Harry Grant. Harry, mate, let's start with the result tonight. What was the build-up like leading up to this game, and what do you think of the match overall?
6: Yeah, I think that was really proud of the effort from last week. So I think we took a lot of that into the preparation. Obviously, Kingy's 200, so we know what he means to the club, how he's gone about his business. So we wanted to make it special for him. And I think South Sydney, they're an attacking, really good attacking team. So they're always probably going to find some points, and they did tonight. But unfortunately, they found more than us. So yeah.
5: Now, a lot of people have been talking about the result tonight. If you didn't get the result, it's do or die football. Does that change the mindset of the way you approach the rest of the year?
6: No, not really. I think you're always in it, to play finals. And this time of the year, there's always going to be a lot of noise, a lot of speculation and a lot of what ifs. But, as long as we just keep getting about our process and one foot in front of the other. But, like I say, there's no signs of not having that one. Everyone wants to be there. It's just about doing it in the game to make it count.
5: All right, now on to you. Not great signs when you come off. You knew straight away. As soon as you come out to that left-hand side and give that short ball, you look to the sideline with the hamstring. How is it?
6: I'm not really sure initially. Like, I've had a couple of hamstrings over the years, but sort of feels pretty similar. So going off that, fingers crossed, it's not too long. But I guess, you get scans and do a bit more testing, I think, go from there. But initially, it's always a bit ginger, so you don't want to push it too much and get too much engage on the testing.
3: All right, we'll leave it there. Harry Grant with an update on that hamstring that forced him off the field just before halftime, and he didn't return. We better take a quick break. We'll come back with the weekend winners and wrap it up before we hand it over to John Stanley with OnlyFans.
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2: 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Thanks to Coco Brew. 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
3: Yeah, nice to have you with us. Phil says, Mark, 20-plus police cars, lights and sirens, M5 northbound, just past Heathcote Road. Thank you, Phil. We'll pass that on to the newsroom. So we've got a problem on the M5, a lot of police heading northbound there. Thank you for that. Let's do the weekend winners right now.
11: I'd like to win that. Yes, I really would. I would like to win that.
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12: Continuous call team.
13: It's
12: going
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14: It's all right, you win.
3: Joshy boy tipped the winner last week. St. George and Piggy's horse ran third. Kokoda. J-Moz, you can kick us off. What are you tipping tomorrow?
15: Caulfield race 7, number 7, winner's edge.
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16: 7-7. I'm Piggy. Ramwick, race 9, number 5, Ice Cool.
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15: Yeah, 5 o'clock.
3: You're going to be very popular at Canterbury Leagues. Bulldog Life member.
15: Should be.
3: Bulldogs at 5:30. We'll call the two late games, 5:30 and 7:30 game from the auditorium. Mm. So we'll hopefully have a big crowd in there watching the footy. So that'll be a lot of fun. And Piggy, you're on deck from 1 o'clock.
16: 1 till 10.
3: You got a big day.
16: Oh, yeah.
3: Not as big as our man, Harish.
16: Harry's got a long day.
3: He wraps up here tonight. He's back at the club at 7
16: he
3: o'clock.
16: He might as well just sleep in his van tonight and just drive straight to the leagues.
3: He's got a little girl and he's got a beautiful wife at home.
16: Okay.
3: In fact, they've just emailed us and said, yeah, he can stay in the van. See you, boys.
16: Bye-bye.
3: Well done. There they are, the continuous call team. Well done to the winners tonight. South Sydney winning by 2 points here at Accor Stadium. It ended up, of course, 28-26. And in the other game, it was the 23-22 win to the Roosters over the Newcastle Knights. A big celebration tomorrow. I hope you can join us at Canterbury Leagues. It's free to come along. Plenty of merch, plenty of prizes. Make sure you join us as we celebrate 40 years of the continuous call team. We'll chat tomorrow.
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24: Don't worry, John has his jersey on and he's ready to go.
25: Welcome along, another edition of OnlyFans, and we have a really, really interesting fan tonight because he is a rugby league fan, a general sports fan. He's actually a caller, a talkback caller. That's where I think most people would know him because he's called talkback radio shows covering sport over many, many years. He's now got a national newspaper column where he puts his head above the parapet and does lists each week of 15 to 1 of best this, best that, and that gets all sorts of arguments as well. His name is Brian Melky. He's known as either the Oracle or the Big O. We'll go through that shortly. Brian, welcome along.
26: John, great to be here, bud.
25: And just so people know, because you run a sports store in Balmain in Sydney.
26: Yeah.
25: Village Sports in Balmain.
26: That's it. I was 18 when I started, John, and over 40 years later, I'm still doing it. Retail's tough, but still hanging in there.
25: And you love your sport.
26: I love my sport.
25: But you love your Roosters.
26: I do.
25: Okay, so tell us the story. As always interested in how people became fans of a certain club.
26: I'll come clean, John, and it pains me to say this to you, but as a young boy growing up until the age of 9, I lived in the St George area, Heart of Dragons territory. So I was a St George fan.
25: You switched? Okay. Well, as a kid, you're allowed to switch, yeah. I think, as a kid.
26: Then my parents separated in 1975, and my beautiful mum took myself and my brother to the eastern suburbs of Sydney, Randwick. And I remember my first day at public school, grade 3. I was this young Lebanese boy, you know, trying to make friends, trying to fit in. Mm. And the boys were playing handball at recess, and I walked over and I said to them, you know, can I play? And one turned to me and said, do you follow rugby league? And I said, yeah, I do. And then I was asked again, so who do you support? And I said, okay, so who do you support? And they said, oh, who else but the Roosters, East, with the champions. And I said, well, that's funny, because so do I. You know,
25: and that was it.
26: So I was easily influenced. You know, I went from, and the worst thing was, John, was that my dad didn't know that I'd made the switch. So when I'm watching the grand final in 1975 with him at Bexley, because we spent weekends with him, I couldn't get too excited because he's wondering, you know, why am I getting excited when East are scoring all those tries? But in the second half, I remember Arthur Beetson scored a crucial try, and I got out of my chair and he looked at me and I think he swore at me in Arabic. And I was very quiet. It was very tough because we scored 7 tries in the second half, John, as you know.
25: So you embraced them very quickly. But that's a lovely story because you needed a sense of belonging, and that's part of being a fan,
26: yeah.
25: Getting a sense of belonging. So all those kids embraced you. Did you ever go to them later and say, listen, the truth is, well, maybe they're hearing this for the first time, some of them.
26: I've not told anybody. My mum knows. I think some of my closest friends don't know that I was a St. George fan, but now it's out there, so Didn't matter because in that grand final, it was all red, white and blue.
25: What's interesting then is that 74-75, so he had one great year.
26: Yeah.
25: And it was all designed to make sure you had some mates at school.
26: Yeah, absolutely.
25: You're a kid at school.
26: Yep.
25: And so you start growing up, going through your teens, going through your 20s. Post those two great grand final wins, one of the teams of the century.
26: Mm.
25: It's pretty tough going after that, wasn't it?
26: It was. Look, we had some okay years. I remember when Bob Fulton was coach in 1980, we were minor premiers that year, and I thought we were the best team that year. And we played the grand final against the Bulldogs. We played West the week before and scored 8 tries and looked fantastic. But in the grand final, they were terrible. It was the most boring game I'd been to. We lost 18-4. And the following year, we again minor premiers, got to the final against Newtown, and Newtown beat us comfortably in the final. And then in 82, another final against Parramatta, under Bozo, we lost again, and then he took half the team with him to Manly. So from 83 to 96, that's 13 years, we made the finals once under Arthur Beetson, and then everything changed and Brad Fittler came to the club.
25: Tough going all of those years.
26: Yeah.
25: But see, I'm intrigued because you say the 80 grand final was boring.
26: It was boring.
25: If I had a Canterbury fan in here, they'd be talking about Steve Guerin and one of the great tries of all time in grand finals.
26: And I talk about their first try off a blatant forward pass, which was crucial. But anyway, you're right. The Guerin try was fantastic, but
25: Blatant forward pass.
26: Yeah.
25: See, again, this is so typical of dyed-in-the-wool fans. You've really embraced the Roosters.
26: We don't forget.
25: So that long period, you say it was very difficult until the mid-90s.
26: Yeah.
25: You'd already done one switch as a kid. Did you ever think, I'm not getting enough out of this, or did you just hang in there?
26: No. Look, we had some dark times, particularly when the Roosters moved to Henson Park. 3,000 or 4,000 would rock up, and it was, and we get flogged. Remember, we got beat by Canberra by 60-odd points, and things started to change around the early 90s. And then, of course, Super League came about. Phil Gould became coach in 95, and then, of course, things changed when Freddie joined the club the following year.
25: Yeah. And people who hear you talk about playing at Henson Park, we're going back to the 80s when the Roosters used to play at the old Sydney Sports Ground, which, of course, has now become Allianz Stadium. But it was bulldozed to then become the football stadium from 88. So while it was being built, the Roosters are playing at Henson Park. It's quite a slog, isn't it? I mean, they didn't have... I mean, how many fans were there then? Because everyone's talked about the fan base. It has built up. It must have been dwindling then.
26: We were back then known as the Transit Lounge Roosters. Like, we buy some, you know, some really average players. And Henson Park back then, John, was very average. It was no grand, was one small grandstand, okay, but it was not very comfortable. There was, the hill was muddy and wet, so it wasn't much fun. But then, of course, we moved to the football stadium, and from then on, you know, it was pretty good.
25: I want to cover that period because from the Super League days, there was the attempt, or I saw it as an attempt by the Roosters to take over the Dragons. There was, they actually issued a press release. It was going to be called East St. George.
26: Yeah.
25: The clubs were going to merge. The Dragons fans were up in arms. I'm not sure the Roosters fans cared that much. I think they saw it as something of a takeover. It didn't happen. Around about that time, Brad Fittler arrived.
26: Yeah.
25: And then Phil Gould came in. There was a whole range of things that came in, and of course the influence of Nick Politis.
26: Well, Nick's, you know, he's the Roosters. But the thing with Brad Fittler, John, Brad Fittler, and I class him as our most influential player, because the 9 years he was there at the Roosters played in 4 grand finals, and we played finals every year. And when he was on the field, we won, I think it was 71% of our matches, and when he was injured, I think 24%. When he left in 2004 after the grand final against Canterbury, the next 3 years, the Roosters fell off a cliff, and we basically were also around for 3 years, and then we changed things around when Brian Smith came to the club a bit later on. But yeah, Freddie was enormous for us. Great player.
25: Let me just go back, because I'm still gobsmacked by how you changed and became an entrenched supporter as a young man. Do you remember going to your first game? Because I always remember my first game and the excitement of going and seeing the ground and the players.
26: I do. So it was the Wills Cup pre-season 1976. East were playing St George at Cogra.
25: Didn't go with your dad, did you?
26: No, I wouldn't dare. Went with my cousin, and he was a mad Dragons fan. And I remember that game vividly because at one stage the Roosters led the Dragons 10-0. So I'm there thinking to myself, last year it was 38-0 the grand final, 10-0, 48-0. So I was, you know, I was going crazy. Mm. I was taunting him saying 48-0, 48-0. As it turned out, the Roosters ended up losing the game 25-17. So it was a very quiet trip home.
25: But the friends that you tried to win over by being Roosters fans, did you have any friends through the years? Have you kept in touch with people? Did the Roosters give you that connection?
26: My best friends today are my friends from 40 years ago, John. I've got 6 or 7 close mates I went to school with, public school, high school, and we are now best of mates. And the best part is that most of them are Roosters fans. A couple of South fans, a Manly fan, but mainly Roosters fans.
25: Because you went to Sydney High, which is the school I went to, across the road from the SCG, and it kind of straddled Roosters and South's territory, but South were on a bit of a roll when I was there, and so the Roosters was more South than Roosters, but you managed to hook in with a whole lot of Roosters fans.
26: Yeah, look, Sydney Boys High, like, I must say, John, probably three quarters of our year were Roosters fans, which is fantastic. Look, South's back in the 80s were more successful than we were, obviously. But then South Sydney, when they lost Mario, when they became a bit of a... They went that crash out in the early 90s, and South didn't play finals for the entire decade of the 90s. And then they were tossed out, which as the Roosters fan, I wasn't that thrilled with, honestly, because, you know, South's a South. But yeah, look, Roosters were always in my blood.
25: In those days, you could only listen on the radio. You didn't get that much television coverage. So did you go when you could, or did you did?
26: Yeah, I went to, I reckon I went to every Roosters home game at the sports ground. I used to love it. Mm. Finals football, I went to the 80 grand final, went to all the semi-finals when we were successful. And even when we struggled during the days of Henson Park, I was always going to the Roosters games and hoping they'd win.
25: You look like a pretty mild-mannered man, so you get agitated when you're at the games?
26: I do, absolutely.
25: Now, you're doing, and we'll talk in detail about this shortly, you're doing this 15-1, and you've been doing it for nearly 10 years in the national newspaper where you come up with a list of 15-1 best players, coaches, whatever it is. You did one a couple of years ago where you listed the 15 best coaches, ranked from 1 to 15, since 1970. I want to save the top five, because I'm interested in who you've come up with, to the second half and see if we agree.
26: Okay, cool.
25: But controversially, you had Trent Robinson listed, I think, at 13 or 14. Mm. You copped a bit of flack for that as a Roosters fan.
26: I did.
25: And what I want to do when I come back after this, get your views on why you did that.
26: Okay.
25: And for our listeners, we're going to tell you who he thinks are the top five coaches ranked from 1 to 5 since 1970. You did that 2 years ago.
26: Yep.
25: Well, I'm going to find out whether you've changed your mind, because these things can change.
26: Absolutely.
25: I've got Brian Melky, the Big O, the Oracle. Also find out how he got that name as well. In OnlyFans here, we'll come back in a moment.
1: 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Thanks to Perry's IGA, Wandle, Dean Street and Yeppoon. 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
25: Our fan tonight is Brian Melky. He's the Oracle, the Big O. He's got a national newspaper column where he ranks a whole lot of sporting things from 15 to 1. A lot of it's rugby league. He started out as a talkback caller. He rang sports radio programs with observations. He got to be known. You actually broke a story, didn't you, on one program, yep, which you're very proud of.
26: Yep. So, John, I was a bit of a talkback junkie back in the
25: really?
26: Day.
25: Really?
26: Okay. Yeah, I used to love calling.
25: Anyone who listened to sports radio in those days knows, yep, you.
26: And I, Ray Hadley, who was part of the continuous call, yep, team, I remember he barred me for several years because I had a run-in with Ray Price first and then with Peter Frelingos, and he didn't like that. Yep. So I had to find an outlet. And in the year 2000, the Big Sports Breakfast was launched. And in that year, I was given information, confidentially, mind you, and I couldn't wait to tell the whole world. But I was told that Anthony Mundine was going to retire from rugby league and pursue a career in boxing.
25: Mm.
26: By a friend that, you know, of, yep, Mundine had told me. So anyway, I rang the Big Sports Breakfast, and Ian Trent was there with Greg Radley, the other host, yep, and I told them about Mundine quitting the Dragons. They didn't believe me because, bear in mind, this was 6 to 8 weeks before it was announced.
25: Stuff, a lot of stuff like this flakes, yeah, around, so, yeah, you were thinking they don't really believe this.
26: They didn't. So when it came to fruition and Mundine quit the Dragons to go to boxing, I rang the station back wanting to boast. Ian Trent goes, oh, I recall you. Yeah, that's what you said. Well done. You're our Oracle.
25: Oh, Oracle.
26: And that's what, right, happened. So the Oracle was born in 2000. Then it became the Big O when, yeah, I did a bit of work on another station and Gav Robbo cut, yeah, it down to the Big O.
25: The Big O.
26: And the Big,
25: right,
26: O. And, that's,
25: and I used to hear with my great friend Peter Bosley doing sports. So,
26: yes,
25: you've been well known on sports radio, but now you've got this column,
26: yeah,
25: where you write 15 to 1, mm, every week. A lot of work must go into that. I know you put a lot of research into it as well.
26: You have to.
25: Just on the coaches, before we get to your 5-1 at the end,
26: yep,
25: the Trent Robinson one,
26: yep,
25: how much pushback did you get? You even went and wrote an entire page in the newspaper saying you thought it was time for Trent to move on.
26: 2024, Roosters had just lost to Melbourne,
25: yep,
26: in a prelim final. They conceded nearly 50 points, the biggest defeat in decades. Mm. And the Roosters that day, John, went into the game with 15 internationals on that side. And to lose as they did was embarrassing, and I had enough. So I did a column about Trent. Look, I don't have Trent Robinson on a pedestal like other people do. And others that people that follow me on Twitter and Facebook would know that I don't rate him that highly as a coach.
25: And as a fan, you're allowed to have an opinion on the coaches and the players. That's,
26: yeah,
25: part of it, as long as you're doing it in a polite way.
26: And also, John, people have to understand that some of the greats of our game, the coaches, the Bob Fultons, Tim Sheens, Wayne Bennett, Clive Churchill, all these great coaches spent 10 years or more at a club, but they squeezed the lemon, and all those coaches I mentioned were either sacked or they stood down as coach. Now, Bob Fulton was won a cop at Manly in 96, made a grand final the following year. Mm. But 2 years later, in 99, he resigned.
25: Yeah.
26: And Trent Robinson, to me, yeah, this is his 14th year at the club. And
25: so you're saying there's a point where, unless you're Craig Bellamy, you move on.
26: Well, he's had the luxury, John, of having the most amazing rosters in NRL history. Like, every year he's had umpteen internationals. Yes, he won comps in 18 and 19, but let's be real. Those Roosters teams in those 2 years back-to-back were phenomenal outfits. The best I've ever seen, truthfully. You had Tedesco, you had Daniel Tupou, Mitchell, Manu, Morris,
25: yep,
26: Keary, Cronk. The great, great sides. But the last 6 years is what I'm focused on with that column. The Roosters in the last 6 years, John, have won a total of 3 finals matches in 6 years. For that playing roster, that's embarrassing. And what's even more embarrassing is the fact that against Melbourne and Penrith, they've won 4 matches in their last 29. The West Tigers won 3 spoons. Their record is better than the Roosters against those two teams.
25: Let me be devil's advocate, though, yeah, looking at it from the outside, because I was always into the sombrero stuff and the, you know, the transit lounge stuff, and they don't have any fans, all of that stuff. Now I look at the Roosters, they have a phenomenal junior base that they've brought in. They go out, they recruit, they bring them in, they look after them, they bring them through Jersey Flag and SG Ball. They've got a very, very good process of doing that.
26: Mm.
25: It's a very well-run club. It strikes me now, it's a club built around loyalty, and that Nick Politis infuses that into the club. So Is that something that keeps Trent Robinson in his job? And it's a laudable thing, isn't it?
26: Nick loves Trent. We know that, okay? And Trent has a job there at the club for life. Now, there's been talk that Trent might go back to France. His wife is French. I just think the Roosters missed an opportunity when they had Craig Fitzgibbon at the club. To me, that was a perfect successor to Trent Robinson. Yep. And last year, they had Justin Holbrook at the club.
25: They're all very good coaches.
26: Great coaches. Yeah. But again, I just think sometimes you... Like this year, for example, look at the Roosters side, John. Like for us at the moment, coming third, seven Origin players current, four or five that have played Origin the last couple of years, a stacked load of Samoan and Tongan internationals. It's stacked, and it's the best roster in the NRL. And anything but a grand final victory, or at least make the grand final, to me is a failure at the club.
25: All right. At the end of every one of these, I give our OnlyFans guests a bit of a challenge. I've just thought of what mine is for you.
26: Yeah?
25: And yeah, coming up very... I'm looking forward to it. Let me just ask about Nick Politis, the chairman, because he came in and the Roosters have really been transformed since Nick Politis has been there.
26: Yeah.
25: He started off with the sponsorship.
26: City Ford.
25: But he loves the club.
26: He does.
25: That's the thing. You can tell he's not there for business. He loves the club. How big a factor has he been in and how much of a factor is it in turning around the perception of the Roosters?
26: Well, as a Roosters fan, the two things that really irritate me the most is the fact that we have no crowds, which is absolute nonsense, and the sombrero
25: thing.
26: When
25: you say people say you've got no crowds.
26: The Roosters crowds, John, the last 5 years, we've been the number one Sydney team in terms of crowds. Yeah. The sombrero thing, I understand how fans have that perception because our rosters are so strong, but they don't take into account the players the Roosters have lost over the years as well, okay? As for Nick Politis, again, look, Nick, he began there, car salesman in 1975, and, well, that's 50 years ago, and he's been that rock that holds the club together, even through the bad times. Mm. You know, the Roosters in the last 20 years, John, have had probably one or two bad years. We strive for success. That's why, for me, as a fan, the last 6 years have been underwhelming.
25: Now, the 15-1 that you've been doing now in a national newspaper, started on radio, it's hard because you're saying, this is better than that, this person's better than that one. Mm. It's always going to be an argument. You must have had pushback. Have you had people come up to you and argue?
26: I've had people come in the shop. I've had people ring me at the shop. It's an opinion. This is my opinion. That's why I put my neck on the line.
25: Okay? Right.
26: I'm not saying that I'm right. Although I back myself with my opinion. But sometimes on social media, it can be a bit of a cesspit. You know, there's a bit of a sewer sometimes.
25: Really? Because you're on there a lot. And I know you're arguing with people and having conversations.
26: Yeah.
25: There's a beauty about arguing about sport instead of arguing about some of the other stuff that's around at the moment. At least with sport, you know that it's not life and death.
26: Yeah. But you know what? Having said that, though, I respect those that follow me, because like some of the guys that follow me know their stuff.
25: Mm-hmm.
26: They're very smart individuals, so I take it on board. And sometimes I may have made the odd mistake here and there. That's par for the course. No one's perfect. But I'm in a stage now where I'm comfortable with what I do, and you've got to back yourself with these lists, otherwise what's the point of doing it?
25: All right. Now, you won on coaches from a couple of years ago. Yep. It's always a great conversation piece. Let's go from 5-1, your top coaches of all, since 1970.
26: So at number five, I had Tim Sheens. Comstock, Canberra, and Balmain, our West Tigers. Warren Ryan at four, Wayne Bennett at three. Number two was Craig Bellamy, and one was, of course, Jack Gibson. I had Ivan Cleary at number six. Now, if I did a countdown tomorrow, John, he'd be number two.
25: He'd be number two.
26: Absolutely.
25: Now, Ivan Cleary.
26: That's a big change.
25: Ahead of Craig Bellamy.
26: Absolutely. He's won four comps in a row, so he won three. The way that he's been able to, every year the Panthers lose so many players, and every single year he's able to, like look, this year, for example, they're coming first again, and there'll be a great side that'll beat them this year, let me tell you.
25: Your shop's in Balmain. What a Tigers, how many had Tigers fans coming in all the time? Why couldn't he have done that with us? Ivan Cleary, what happened?
26: Very good question. He had two or three tough years at the Tigers, but again, I look at Ivan Cleary, John, and he's just a marvel. The way that he's able to reinvigorate the players they've lost over the years is crazy. Mm. You could nearly do a first grade team of the players they've lost, but they still keep producing players.
25: All right, let's go through my final questions I always ask. Is there another jumper other than the Roosters jumper that you like, that you look around and you think, oh, it's not a bad jumper?
26: My second team are the West Tigers.
25: Oh, second team, right.
26: Absolutely.
25: But is that the West Tigers jumper? Because we had Lee Hadjipantelis like, and I know the Blue Wiggle also, like, they like the old Balmain Phillips jumper, but is it just the West Tigers? That West Tigers jumper, very good.
26: Absolutely.
25: Ground, apart from Allianz Stadium, is there a ground you like going to or watching football at?
26: Okay, I hate going to at a core stadium. That's the worst ground. You know what? I used to love going to Brookvale Oval for some reason. You know,
25: on the hill?
26: Yeah, I just love Brookvale Oval.
25: It's good, old-fashioned ground.
26: Yeah.
25: Okay, when you're at the football, hot dog or meat pie?
26: Oh, meat pie, 100%.
25: Meat pie, all right. Yeah. Night game or day game?
26: Day game. Yeah. I wish the grand finals would start earlier.
25: Mm. Grand final, Roosters are not in it. You choose Origin or grand final. Which would you prefer?
26: If the Origin is a decider, Origin. Mm-hmm. Yes, I think Origin.
25: Okay, all right. Golden point, yes or no?
26: Hate it.
25: Hate it. Don't hate like it. It at all.
26: No,
25: all
26: no. Right.
25: What was wrong with the draw after 80 minutes of football?
11: Yeah.
25: I don't understand. Like, to have two teams slug it out and one team get beaten by, a lucky field goal, like, it just doesn't work for me, unfortunately.
11: Okay. Bunker?
25: Where do I start? It's just terrible. Your mob, the Dragons.
11: But is it the technology or the people running the technology? Because you've got to be getting the more decisions right.
25: I hate the fact that they take so long to make a call and then they make the decision. And we've seen this year so many howlers.
11: I always ask, but I'm going to a supplementary for you, but I've had a number of people commit to do this. If your team wins the grand final, say in the next 3 years, would you get a tattoo or have you got a tattoo to mark a Roosters grand final or a Roosters premiership?
25: I have two tats on either arm, but they're my daughter's birthdays.
11: Right.
25: Would I get a tattoo at this stage? Probably not.
11: Okay. All right. Here's my supplementary. If the Roosters win the premiership in the next, let's say, 3 years under Trent Robinson, will you write a column in the newspaper saying I was wrong? Or worse, would you get a tattoo saying I was wrong?
25: No.
11: But would you say, listen, I got it wrong? Would you be prepared to say, look, this was my view, but I've changed my mind?
25: If Trent wins a comp this year at the Roosters, I would...
11: You'd run naked down Darling Street, Balmain.
25: But the thing is, John, I think that they can. Their roster is strong. There's no reason why the Roosters can't...
11: Come on,
25: but
11: the commitment for you to do
25: but
11: something.
25: But the problem is, though, is that the team that they might face is Penrith. And for some reason, Trent Robinson has got no clue when it comes to beating Penrith.
11: Well, what if Penrith's beaten by someone else and then they're taking on another team?
25: Hopefully.
11: Then I want to know what you're going to do.
25: There's certainties.
11: Tattoo, write a column, what? Do something.
25: No, I wouldn't do a column.
11: What about just putting up in the window of your shop, I was wrong, Trent?
25: I'll tell you what, though. If they do win the comp, I'll cop it big
11: You'd be
25: time.
11: Pretty happy, though, wouldn't you?
25: Oh, over the moon. I love the Roosters and I want them to do well. I just feel as though that the last 6 years since their success in 19, they've underwhelmingly performed at the last 6 years.
11: You know there's fans of about 10 clubs that are listening to you going, what's he complaining about?
25: But those fans don't have a truckload of superstar players in their roster, and we do.
11: Brian, it's been a pleasure speaking with you. So many of the people listening can identify with your fandom, but for different clubs. There's probably a few Roosters fans a bit upset as well, and they know where to find you.
25: Village Sports Store at Balmain, John.
11: Village
25: Good man, I appreciate
11: sports,
25: it, bud.
11: Village Sports Store that's at Balmain, one. That's in Sydney, and his name's Brian Melky, but he's the Oracle, the big O.
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25: And that's another edition of OnlyFans. 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
14: A partly cloudy day tomorrow and a top of 24 degrees for Rocky after an overnight low of 10, 26 and partly cloudy on Sunday. Yeppoon 21 tomorrow, Gladstone 23, Billawilla 24.
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0: It's the best time of the year in CQ. The sun is shining, the temp is perfect. But as we know, there's always something happening with the weather. And no one knows that better than Central Queensland's favourite weatherman, Mike Griffin. Don't miss the updates on Friday morning thanks to Thinkwater as we check the weather that's affecting us and find out what's happening on the water. 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

0: Hello, I'm Chris McCarthy. The Trump administration claims Australia is responsible for human rights violations and is being punished as a result. Companies which sell their products into the American market will be slugged a 12.5% tariff. The US argues Australia hasn't done enough to stop buying products from countries which use slave labour. Trade Minister Don Farrell says that couldn't be further from the truth.
1: We believe that amongst all of the countries in the world, Australia does take the issue of modern slavery seriously, and we'll continue to do that. The Albanese government believes that this imposition of higher tariffs on Australia is completely unjustified.
0: Labor members have pushed the party to adopt a stronger stance on gambling reform. Debate on the issue has been among the most passionate at Labor's national conference in Adelaide. The Albanese government is planning stricter rules around gambling advertising, but these Labor members have pushed for the party to go further and address online wagering.
2: Online gambling is regulated by three guys in a tin shed in the Northern Territory, and it's not good enough.
3: This platform amendment commits to prevent harm, to strengthen the power of regulators, to break the nexus between sport and gambling.
0: A police officer has been injured in a shooting on Queensland's Fraser Coast. The officer has been hospitalised in a stable condition after being shot in the leg while responding to a domestic violence incident near Maribyrra. An exclusion zone has been established and power cut to surrounding properties as police attempt to engage with the suspect. A 12-year-old Perth girl allegedly stabbed by her brother this week has now left hospital. Her 16-year-old sibling remains in custody. He's due in court next month, charged over her injuries and their mother's murder. Australia's Agriculture Minister says while the discovery of Australia's 17th H5 bird flu case in Queensland is disappointing, it shows biosecurity measures are working. Further testing will be carried out after a dead petrel found on Moreton Island initially tested positive to the strain. Julie Collins says there's not yet been any spread to other animals.
4: There is also no evidence currently of any infections in our poultry or our agriculture system, and the risk to human health remains low.
0: Also making news, the federal government has announced a $4.6 billion investment into the Osborne Shipyard in South Australia to help build AUKUS submarines. And Qantas's new ultra-long-haul Project Sunrise plane has landed in Melbourne. The specialised Airbus A350 is due to take passengers from Sydney direct to London and New York late next year. In finance, one Australian dollar is currently buying around 70 US cents.
5: Fishing's a wonderful sport. See Dean, Calga Bait and Tackle. 994RO, your sport now.
0: The Rabbitohs have triumphed over the Storm 28-26 at Accor Stadium. In the earlier game, the Roosters defeated the Knights 23-22 in Newcastle. The result marks five straight wins for the Chooks. Roosters coach Trent Robinson says the side still has some work to do if they want the premiership.
6: Overall, I thought our end of sets were really poor. I think that cost us a lot of field position. We had four 20-metre restarts at half-time against us from our kicking.
0: In AFL action, the Dockers have defeated the Eagles in the Western Derby 112-42. The result marks 17 wins for Fremantle this season. While Geelong has beaten Melbourne 117-97 at the MCG to keep the Cats in for a shot at a top six finish, and Ferrari's Charles Leclerc has topped the timesheets in practice at the F1 Hungarian Grand Prix ahead of Red Bull's Max Verstappen. You're now up to date. That's news and sport.
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12: Partly cloudy today as we head for a top of 24 degrees for Rocky after a minimum of 10. Top of 26 and partly cloudy for Sunday. Yeppoon 21 today, Gladstone 23, Billawilla 24.
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0: where people substitute the word person for human. They're a wonderful human.
1: Oh, yeah, it's a little patronising, isn't it? Yeah, right. Yes. You're a wonderful human. Yeah, it's like looking down. Yeah, right.
0: No, just drop. Anyway, that's my drive me crazy tonight.
1: Yeah. You're a wonderful human, and I'm speaking my truth. It's my truth, and I'm just going to sort of do that. I mean, that's code for I'm going to be rude, I think. I'm going to speak my truth and have a go at you. Thank you, Craig. Kay in New South Wales. Yes. Hello, Kay.
2: Yeah. Hi.
1: Hey, Kay.
2: The ad that you put on for the tiles.
1: Yeah, National Tiles. You got me on the radio in the background there. It's probably confusing you. Just turn it down if you can reach it. Yeah, is that the guy? National Tiles.
2: Virtually, he sings it all the time.
1: Yeah.
2: But you put it on in the night.
1: Right.
2: And I don't know.
1: What station are you looking?
2: I don't
1: looking,
2: know.
1: Are you listening to, what, 2GB? What station are you listening to?
2: Yeah, 2GB.
1: Yep, because the ads are different.
2: And I put it on and I just hear his voice.
1: Yeah, okay.
2: And it's just, I have to, as soon as I
3: hello.
2: Hear his voice.
1: There he is, hello, that's what it is, hello.
2: Yeah.
3: Hello.
1: Yeah.
2: I have to turn it off.
1: Right.
2: I turn it down because I don't know how many times you put it on through the night.
1: Is that right? We'll have to do a bit of a count
2: I mean, I like your show.
1: Yes.
2: But every time
1: he comes on with his hello.
2: Voice,
1: yeah,
2: and then he sort of like does this singing, I don't know. And I think as soon as I hear his voice, it's just like, I just turn it, the volume goes off for that ad, and then I put it back on again. And I thought,
1: yes. Oh, there you go. See, that's right. Just maybe just turn it down for a second. Yeah, look, he's got the hello, and it's got longer over the years. I remember many years ago when he started recording those commercials, and they've been very successful for him. I can't think of his name there, Jay. Sorry. How am I going? National Tiles. Frank Walker, of course. Hello, Frank Walker. Now, I need to read this text before I read this on the air. Okay. All right. We'll better vet some of those texts, but that's okay. We get your calls on 133693. Oh, and the text line, 0477 693 693, after this.
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1: It's the Saturday morning edition of Australia Overnight. Great to have your company. I'm Pat Panetta. Jay is here too, the 25th of July, and we'd love to know what's on your mind. 133-693 and the phone number, the text line, 0477-693-693. Pat, it drives me nuts how gullible people are. Pauline Hanson must have a secret magic wand because her supporters generally think voting for her instantly creates a flawless paradise. Interesting, the supporters of One Nation do stick by, well, Pauline Hanson. There's the Barnaby Joyce example of the dog. And I think I read a headline saying it was a stroke of genius, that he did that. I think it... what do you think? Did it endear, you know, there was a realness about it? Was it unhinged? Was it a bit nutty? Did it show that under pressure he couldn't handle himself? Was the interviewer rude? It's my understanding. I've seen the clip, but there was a bit of a patronising demeanour there that also worked in the favour of Barnaby Joyce. What do you think? 133-693. John's in Canberra. Hi, John.
12: G'day. I've rang a few times, but I'm unusual because I'm an old man. I'm 80, and I've had seven kids. My youngest is only, or should be 17 in a few days. So all my other six kids are doing fine. One's a psychiatrist. They're all university educated. I've had various partners, you know, and dying and things. But the whole, I come from the times when things were good, like in my 20s, you know, just after the Second World War, you know, it was kind of boring. But today, there's just so many issues, and I just think, you know, well, initially, we're losing democracy. Like, there's no opposition, and there's so many more laws all the time. You can't do this, you can't do that.
1: Mm.
12: The kids don't run the show. They just can say anything they like.
1: Mm.
12: You can't discipline them or anything. There's just so many problems. It's just scary. It seems to me... When I was in my 20s, we used to talk about, you know, what happened in the Second World War for our fathers and things.
1: Mm.
12: And they'd talk about Nazi Germany and the SS and the police, how they were scary. And we were saying, geez, I'm glad it's like that, not like that in Australia.
1: Right.
12: But, like, it's becoming like a police state. We're losing, because of all the laws, we don't have any more freedom. It's
1: interesting, John. You say, well, what a life you've led too. You say you're 80. Well, you know, yep. And you've got a big family, yep. And so you're looking at it from that perspective, and are you looking back with rose-coloured glasses? Is it fair to say there's always been challenges, or are you genuinely feeling this, like in this time, day and age, it's a problem?
12: I don't know how to answer that. I just think there's, I mean, I went through the Whitlam sacking. I was in the federal government. You know, they stopped supply. I was in policy. Yeah, I think I just can't get a hold of all the things that are happening, but I'm really scared. I think now with the Labor government, with no opposition, and as I said, the loss of so much liberty, you know, because of all the laws, and of course the police have to carry out the laws.
1: Right.
12: It's becoming scary. And the thing I think we think in Australia is that when we're in the country, it's like people in a room fighting. And if you're in the room yourself, you don't want to say anything because you'll get donged. But when you're out of Australia, when you're out of the room, of course, you can say what you like.
1: Yeah, so, interesting. Thank you there, John. We'll go to Faye, who's on the line as well. Hi there, Faye.
13: Hello. I'm in Adelaide, South Australia, but I would like to just say something about people being driven crazy. And I've got one for you, mm-hmm. and that is this cold weather. It's extremely cold and freezing down here in Adelaide. I don't know what it's like over your way, but I guess it's the same everywhere. Mm. But I'll tell you what, this cold weather's just driving me crazy. Yeah. No matter how well you dress yourself thickly and all the rest of it, it's still driving me crazy. Mm,
1: it's getting right
13: same.
1: Through to the bones. Look, you're right, it's cold in many places. I mean, Sydney was very cold. Brisbane too, a cold night there, Faye. So it is. It's just, and you're right, if you had your choice, you'd rather be, would you go to a tropical island or to the snow to ski? Would you rather go sit by the beach or go skiing in the snow?
13: No, I think I'd be going to Cairns in Queensland.
1: Yes, so would I.
13: I went to Queensland in the June of 1980,
1: right.
13: And of course, with having a vision impairment, doesn't stop me from doing anything, and, you know, I try to get involved with anything and everything. But beyond that, I loved Cairns, and I didn't want to come back because it was so beautiful up there, and knowing I had to come back to a cold South Australian climate was terrible, because thankfully I was working at that time too, so
1: right.
13: I mean, I'm retired now and have been for almost 20 years,
1: yes.
13: But no, I'm really enjoying it, but as I say, the warmer weather when it comes, and then I guess like we'll all be the same again, we'll all be saying that it's too hot.
1: Yeah, I guess so. Yeah, they'll be phoning up then and saying it's too hot. Now, that was 46 years ago you went to Cairns, Faye. Time has flown by.
13: Pardon?
1: It was 40, you said 1980? What's that, 20, yeah, 20 makes it 2000, 46 years ago.
13: 2021, hang on, about that, yeah.
1: Yeah, wow.
13: Yeah, it'd be about, I can't believe
1: Who'd
13: it.
1: Who'd you go with?
13: I went on an organised tour, but, well, I was with other people. I didn't have anybody else with me, but, you know, I travelled alone quite a lot at the time. But, of course, now things are different.
1: Yes,
13: but beyond that, well, I'm happy with what I've got. Who am I talking with, by the way?
1: So my name is Pat, yes, and I do the weekend show.
13: That's right.
1: And I'll be doing it, well, not to Cairns, but I'm going to Brisbane on my own. I'm doing a road trip from Melbourne to Brisbane. I'm going to talk to our driving expert soon. So I'm the same. I sort of enjoy travelling by myself, and it's going to be a real adventure there, Faye. Yeah.
13: It gives you you got your independence, where when you have to travel with anybody else, you know, you've sort of got to share between.
1: That's right.
13: Share the things in between, the sort of thing. So,
1: And Faye,
13: I get you.
1: I'm a bit weird. I have to do things my way, so I get to my little weird sort of routine and things. So you're right. I'm on my own. I can do things my way.
13: Correct.
1: So I like it. Well, there's a song, bit of Sinatra, my way. Okay, good on you, Faye. Thank you. Laurie's in the Mallee. Hi, Laurie.
14: Hello,
1: Laurie.
14: I got piles and piles of towels.
1: That's right. You should be calling like a race or something. And he's racing at the Mallee. Do the greyhounds go around there?
14: Beg your pardon?
1: Do the greyhounds run around there at the Mallee?
14: No, they did, but they got taken away.
1: Okay. What's up, mate?
14: I just wanted to do that ad for you.
1: There you go. Well, if you ever need to take a holiday, we'll get you.
15: Hello.
1: There you go. Thank you, Laurie. You've got the job. 133-693. What's on your mind? We'd love to know. This is the Saturday morning edition of Australia Overnight.
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1: And Patrick's on the line in Huntley Cove. Hi there, Patrick.
23: Hi, Pat. I was watching, I'm going to make a comment about the Commonwealth Games. I was watching the opening ceremony and there was two great omissions. And I mean, seriously, Billy Connolly, I know he's got Parkinson's, but he was born in Glasgow and he's one of the most world-famous comedians, as we all know.
1: Mm-hmm.
23: He didn't even make a mention. He didn't give a video presentation or anything like that.
1: Mm-hmm.
23: And the other one, I think, was Rod Stewart. So I thought the whole ceremony was rather boring.
1: Mm-hmm.
23: It was second class compared to the Olympics.
1: Right.
23: And the other comment I want to make, Pat, is if people get excited about the Commonwealth Games, just be aware that a Commonwealth Games gold medal, if you compare it, not all of them, but if you compare it to an Olympic gold medal in times, you'll find that some of them that won't even make an Olympic medal because the times are very different, say in track and field or in swimming. So,
1: right, okay. So the Commonwealth Games aren't up with the Olympic Games because, of course, the Commonwealth Games is really... And the opening ceremony, which I didn't see, but I saw the bits and pieces, King Charles and Queen Camilla came in the Doctor Who TARDIS. I remember seeing and reading that. And I think, well, with the Commonwealth Games too, it's been put together with shorter notice. You know, they picked it up after Victoria, God knows, man, well, yeah, that thing in Victoria where they said they were going to do the Commonwealth Games and then did the backflip. So maybe that's part of the reason why the opening ceremony wasn't that flash. Do you agree with Patrick? 133-693. Are you watching it? Are you watching the Commonwealth Games? 133-693. Thank you, Patrick. Peter in Port Melbourne. Hi, Peter.
24: Yeah, Pat, how are you going?
1: Yeah, I'm going well, mate.
24: Yeah, that's right, Pat. Yeah, just want to see the bit of the update of our friend in the USA that's going to make us pay $3 a litre of fuel from Monday.
1: Yeah.
24: Barrel of oil went to $100 US. So all
1: is that the tariffs? He's talking about tariffs too. Those, well, not the tariffs.
24: I'm not with the tariffs.
1: Yeah, but they'll change.
24: With the tariffs. I'm worried about the fuel, Pat. I work in transport. I work in transport. Companies are going to go broke. And Trump there is dancing like an idiot. Same as the World Cup. Did you see him on the World Cup stage?
1: I did see him handing out the cups.
23: It's not He's a joke, Pat. Come on, Pat.
1: Do we have to always argue? It's not the first time a politician, you watch the tennis, the pollies all come out to hand the cup over. Politicians line up for those sorts of things, and he's another politician, and he lines up on the world stage like every politician on the planet. That's what I thought when he'd given the cup. That happens everywhere. And I thought last time we spoke about the petrol, you were saying that Australia was on top of it and that we didn't have to worry about the supply. We're going to sort it out.
24: Yes, sir. We started producing oil. Yes, we went out in the outback and started producing 10 million barrels of oil per day.
1: Well, we're sorted. What are you worried about then?
24: We did that, Pat. Well done, Pat.
1: I've got a good memory.
24: I contradict what I said, Pat.
1: Thank you. Well, I'm not contradicting. I'm just reminding you of the last conversation. Richard's in Western Sydney. Hi, Richard. Thanks, Peter.
0: Yeah, how you going tonight?
1: Good, mate.
0: I want to know, I want to get rid of daylight savings. And it's going to be a very touchy subject. And there's a state Liberal member in Parliament that mentioned that, especially out west with the cattle and all that. But realistically, daylight savings, because it's been extended in the last, since 2005, to long hours, I reckon... I'm a fan of it, but I reckon over the school hold, agree with, but it doesn't have to go all the way to the start of April and the start of October.
1: All right.
0: Do you agree or disagree?
1: Well, I'm not as passionate about it. Some people about it there, Richard. Daylight savings, what do I think about it? Look, is it too long? Look, I don't like that we're out of sync. That's sort of, so from my personal point of view that, you know, so there's Brisbane, there's Adelaide, there's Perth, different time zones. I know when it comes to Perth, you know, it's on the other side of the country, so it's just the way it is with the time difference. So it's nice when we're all in line. That makes things easier. That's an argument in my mind that we shouldn't fiddle with the clocks, because we're a nation that needs to operate together, and it's nice if we're all sort of in a similar time zone. Let's go and see John in Moorabbin. Hi, John.
2: Good morning, Pat.
1: G'day, John.
2: There's Sebastiano. He had a emerald, and he took it into the bank to see if he could get a loan on it.
1: Yes.
2: And anyway... The guy he saw was the manager for loans, and he said, I'm not sure whether he can do it, but he said, I'll take it to the manager and see what he says. So he says, he goes to the manager, and the manager has a look, and he said, yeah, nice knick-knack, Paddy Whack, give the wog a loan.
1: Holy moly, that joke is completely dated, isn't it? That wouldn't sort of go very far.
2: Yeah.
1: You know what I thought you were going to say? A diamond. If you get a diamond or a ruby.
2: Not a diamond.
1: Okay, a ruby.
2: It was an emerald.
1: It was an emerald. I'm sorry.
2: An emerald.
1: If you get an emerald and you go to the market stall with this beautiful emerald that's worth $1 million and you show it to somebody in the market stall and they say, oh, I'll give you $10 for it. And you think, then you go to somebody who's an emerald expert and you show them and they know the value of it. So there's a lesson in that, John, that you might be a diamond or an emerald, but if somebody doesn't recognise it, if they're just in a market and they'll give you $10 for it because they can't see what's right before their very eyes. There you go, Johnny. Thanks for your call. Simon's in Colac. Hi, Simon.
5: Good morning, Pat. How are you, mate?
1: I'm good, Simon.
5: You have a bit of a go this morning, aren't I?
1: Oh, a little bit, yeah. It's nice to get a few calls and a bit of... colour, light and shade, I reckon it's the way to go there, Simon. That's why we're number one. That's why people listen.
5: Must be a full moon,
1: yeah. Stick me out of the window, look.
5: What I was going to say, there's an ad on the radio that I don't like. Poo glorious, poo.
1: Oh, no, someone's texted about that. Yeah, okay, that's that ad, yeah. Which I haven't, I know the brand that they mentioned. I saw that text.
5: Do you remember that poo glorious poo?
1: Yes, and they're changing the lyrics. It's about dog food, I think, is my thing there, Simon. Okay, let's move on. The sales department are going to, you know, they're going to think. But anyway, I'm getting some texts about that one. There we go. Arthur in Westwood's Cry. Hi, Arthur.
6: Good morning, Pat and Jay. I noticed a bit of an increase, speaking of petrol prices, 10 cents a litre more to 15 to 20 cents a more. And I have to agree with Richard on the daylight savings. I don't like it.
1: Right.
6: Demolish it. Just have to
1: get rid
6: agree.
1: Of daylight savings. Okay, agree with Richard. And Peter, who's listening there too. Well, I guess Arthur's supporting what you're saying as well. The petrol prices are going up and it's a problem. Thanks, Arthur. There's Kathy in Albury. Hi, Kathy.
7: Oh, hi, Pat. How are you?
1: I'm good, Kathy. I'm going to talk about my road trip soon because I'm driving from Melbourne to Brisbane. My first day, there's Albury. I'm thinking about stopping in Albury or going a bit further to Holbrook, which is...
7: Oh, okay. Yeah, no, Holbrook is only a very small town compared to Albury. So depending whether you want to just have a nap, but you can probably just go to a pub at Holbrook.
1: Yeah, and have a quick nap. Yeah, and then get up in the morning.
7: Or if you want to come to Albury and do something else. But if you want to, you know, if you're just driving and, you know, just want somewhere to put your head down and, you know, have something to eat.
1: Yep.
7: Is it Holbrook? Yeah, I mean, Holbrook's a lovely town.
1: Yep.
7: But it's, like, quite small compared to Albury, of course.
1: Yeah. Okay. Yeah. I'll stop in Albury for a while and then keep going. All right, Kathy, thank you. Tell me, what's up?
7: Okay, Australia Post. the snail mail. I had some things sent in the mail, just normal, card size. It took 10 days to get from Ballarat to Albury.
1: Ballarat so to, how many say? 10 days, did you say?
7: Yep, 10 days, 400 kilometres.
1: It's gone. Could you track it? It's probably gone around the world for some reason and then come back
7: The joke is, I would say I was probably going to China and back.
1: Yeah.
7: And then in the meantime, I ordered something, my friend ordered it for me, but it was coming actually from China. From the day she ordered it to the day it got here, a package was 5 days.
1: Right. So it's easier to go from China to Australia.
7: And then I thought, well, my sister was sending me something else, so because my mum has passed away, and due to my ill health, I couldn't go to the funeral in Ballarat, so I've sort of been getting, you know, bits and pieces in the mail, and she'd sent me something else, and I thought, I'll see how long this one takes. Well, this one took 12 days, so I think it did go to China and back, and might have saw my package somewhere in China and had a chat, and, they both locked in together.
1: So it's a normal snail mail. It's not express or that sort of thing. I know you're going to pay a bit more for that. Sort of branded.
7: No, it was just normal, you know, the first one was just normal, like, letter size. The one I got today was, like, a larger, probably an A4-ish type envelope, but still. But I think, actually my sister in Ballarat, her friend sent her a sympathy card from our mum, and it took her, I think, 8 days from one address in Ballarat to the other address in Ballarat.
1: Okay, thank you, Kathy. I wonder if the normal mail these days takes longer and sometimes or often doesn't even get there. Can you post a letter with confidence that it won't take you 8 to 10 days to go 400 kilometres, which should just be overnight at the most. It'd go, instead of going to the post box and then the next day it should arrive. Do you have to pay the premium, the express post or the bag with the little sticker on it, so you can track where it's going? I mean, I tend to do that now. If I'm posting something, I'll have to, I do the premium thing because I think to myself, I want it to get there. The other one might not even get there. 133-693. Denise is on the phone. We'll speak to Denise soon and we'll take your calls on that number. And also James Ward from drive.com.au will talk about my big road trip. And the blank quiz is also on the way. And sport with Andrew Lucas, all coming up.
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1: Weekend edition of Australia Overnight. My number 133693. Denise in Randwick. Hi, Denise.
27: Hi, Pat. How's it going?
1: I'm good, Denise.
27: That's good.
1: Is that you sending me all these great text messages through my screen here?
27: It certainly is.
1: Yeah. Thank you, Denise. You call me Patrick? Are you the one calling saying good morning, Patrick? Is that you?
27: Yes, I always say that to Patrick.
1: Thank you. Thank you.
27: I respect your name.
1: Nice one. Now, well, it's good that you're on the phone.
27: One thing I'm bringing up now is a very famous lady by the name of Gladys May Aylward.
1: Right.
27: And she took all these kids from a certain section in China over a mountain to another time. And to make the kids happy, she would sing, "This old man, he played one, he played knick-knack on my drum with a knick-knack paddywhack, give a dog a bone. This old man came rolling home."
1: Nice. Okay, she sang it to the kids, did she?
27: Well, she sang it to the kids to make them happy. You know, there's a lot of things going on nowadays that, you know, kids need to be made happy.
1: Yeah.
27: And it's really sad what's going on in the world.
1: In what way?
27: But there are ladies around that help these little kids.
1: Yes.
27: And it's a big thing.
1: Yeah, absolutely. I mean, well, to state the obvious, they're precious, aren't they? Little children, and we need to protect them. And sadly, you're right, and the world has many examples where that doesn't happen. Thanks, Denise. Vern is also here in Traralgon. Hi there, Vern.
28: Good morning, Pat. Pat, I've got vision impaired eyesight, and I have no feeling in my legs and hands. And I've got a personal carer that comes for 2 hours a day except for Sunday. There are scammers in our life, unfortunately, but I reckon the biggest scammers are the providers. Now, I'll give you for instance. On a Saturday, my carer is there for 2 hours.
1: Yes.
28: And his company charges $380 for the 2 hours.
1: Right.
28: He doesn't even get one third of that. If he takes me to the shopping centre to get groceries, he charges out, he gets 90 cents a kilometre,
1: right,
28: and they charge out $2 a kilometre.
1: Yep.
28: And I reckon,
1: so, can I ask a question?
28: I reckon the biggest scammers are the providers.
1: Yep.
28: And the government. I'm very lucky, very fortunate to have the government to help me.
1: And you've got, okay, so you've got the provider and you've got the carer. How do you know what the provider is charging for the service when you're talking to the carer? I'm just curious. So you're saying that the provider gets the money, I guess, from the government and pays that to the carer who they've employed to basically look after you. How do you know the rates of both those people?
28: Well, I had straight from the horse's mouth today from the provider, and I thought it was pretty ugly.
1: I know, so what are they telling you for? Did you ring them up and ask them?
28: No, I had a house inspection.
1: Right. Okay, they told you the rates they charge. Anyway, either way, this is what's happening. Yes, that they're they are the governing body or the overseeing sort of organisation that interacting, I guess, with the government or somebody to find people like you who need to be looked after. Then they're employing people to do that job, and they're giving a portion of that money to the person that's doing the actual job, and they're keeping the rest, which is normal business practice in a way, but you need to reward somebody for doing a job. I mean, if you find somebody and you're charging, what, $40 an hour, you're paying them $40 an hour and you're getting 70 and you keep the bit in the middle, if you are the business and you're sort of, you've got all the overheads that do that, that seems to be a business model which many people sort of use. I guess the question is, are they underpaying the actual person that they're employing to provide the service? We'll go away for a tick and come back with the news right after this.
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1: As we head to news, Tanya has texted through. Wishing my William, Tan says, wish my William a very happy birthday, much love and support for always love, Tan. So Tanya sending love to her William. Hello, William. And this is their song as we get into.

0: they're very well.
1: Agreed. That's the way to do it. I think he's on a good road, that's for sure.
0: Yeah. I used to work for Qantas. And we got delivery of a brand new aircraft.
1: Right.
0: The A330-1000. That'll travel from London to Melbourne non-stop.
1: Okay, this is now. This is the new plane that did the direct from...
0: It landed yesterday.
1: Yeah, okay. Oh, right. Yeah, we'll have to speak to our travel guy about that. So direct
0: and
1: flights.
0: And you know what? It'll also go from Sydney to...
1: London.
0: It's either Sydney or Melbourne to New York non-stop.
1: Right. Yeah, I think they're starting from Melbourne to London. Mate. So there you go, direct flights now.
0: Direct flights, mate.
1: How long? About 6 hours?
0: Melbourne to London will be around about 20 hours and 13 minutes.
1: Okay.
0: The time to New York will probably be slightly longer, not a lot. But it's capable of flying for 22 hours.
1: Right. What's it look like inside? Is it one of those sort of...
0: It's got everything inside, mate.
1: Yeah, quite special.
0: You've even got a special room where you can go and exercise. Because you're on there for 20 hours.
1: Yeah.
0: On long flights, a lot of people, elderly people especially, get that leg thrombosis.
1: Yeah. You've got to move around.
0: So you got to get up and about. Yeah.
1: There you go. Something to look into. I did hear that was starting, the direct flights from Melbourne to London, and it was quite a special plane where you can do those sorts of things. You say exercise or maybe sleep, sort of stretch out. You're paying a premium, I'm thinking. But, something to talk to our travel man about. We have to get Quentin Long on the phone. 133-693, Saturday morning, Australia overnight. We have a few more calls to talk to, and also James Ward from drive.com.au. We'll chat about my big road trip, get some advice from James and take your calls. Also sport with Andrew Lucas on the way and the blank quiz, your chance to win a prize.
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1: Weekend edition of Australia Overnight. Great to have your company. I'm Pat Panetta, and the number 133693, the phone number, text line 0477 693 693. This one from Sue. Pat, re-NDIS, you're ignoring what the caller said. They rip off where and who they can, and it's common knowledge. I'm surprised you don't know. Yes, I do know about the rorting with the NDIS and the problem with the budget. The government have to cut $50 billion, or they say they will. Group bookings for lunch, and when we said the NDIS, the price doubled per head. My friend tenant is NDIS and moving and needs to do a big cleanup. The tenant quote was more than triple what my friend was going to cut. Yeah, that's right. Where people here in NDIS or the government, they think it's free money and there's a real problem there. It needs to be regulated. I think the conversation I was having with Vern, though, was about his carer being paid less than the body employing the carer, if you know what I mean. And that's, I'm just saying, that's normal practice, that if I'm a business, I'll then employ people and I'll keep a gap for myself because I'm running the business and then I employ other people. It's sort of called profit. But anyway, you're right, the NDIS is a real problem and it needs to be fixed. Pat, a good place to stop is Bundanoon, about 2 hours north of Holbrook. I'll keep that in mind. Thank you. John's on the line in Sydney. Hi there, John.
11: Hi, young man. How are you?
1: Yeah, I'm good, John.
11: Indeed. Just a couple of things I want to raise. Firstly, this insane idea of Pauline Hanson to make it simpler to dismiss people or find people who are not doing the right job and just dismiss them. And the problem with that is that if they are so bad, why would you employ them in the first place? And then you actually give them no employment rights to actually do things. So Pauline Hanson is obviously completely insane, and that's it.
1: What are we referring to here, though? To Pauline Hanson talking about the workforce, about them being lazy, or what are we referring to exactly? What are you talking about exactly?
11: Oh, well, that's a fair question, young man, her question is the workforce being lazy or on the phone or doing things or whatever. Mm. I mean, that's just not true. I mean, in all of my examples of actually going around the entire country, I think people actually value their jobs and they actually want to do a good thing. And so if you want to sack people on an easier way, we want to sack you because of what? Because you didn't answer the phone. Mm. It's totally, completely, legally ridiculous.
1: Right. Okay, so there's a suggestion that the Aussie worker is lazy, and I remember reading that about Pauline Hanson. She obviously said that recently. Look, I think you're right. People value their job, and most people want to do a good job. I think there's many examples of people who are being lazy. Can you sack somebody for not picking up the phone? Well, that's a bit unfair. I guess you give them a warning, or you say, look, your job's to pick up the phone. If you don't perform your job, maybe that's a simple way of saying there, John, that if you don't perform your duties, you shouldn't be working there. If your duty is to pick up the phone when it rings, if business is coming through and your job's to pick it up, if you're not doing that, you know, you shouldn't be working there. I guess you're being employed to provide a service to the boss or the business. If you're not doing it, it should be the arrangement should be sort of terminated. So maybe that's the point. Whether if you're doing a good job, you're safe in your job. If you're not picking up the phone, you know, it's time to get another job where, you know, you don't have to pick up a phone if you don't want to do it. Let's get some text messages coming through too from Gary. Hi, Pat. If you're on the road trip, the best place and a great cafe on the Hume is Trader & Co. in Yass. It's beautiful. The coffee's great. And their responsibly sourced coffee is delicious. Now, I've got to know them because I did many trips to Sydney, says Gary. I used to give them four of them haircuts, and then we'd get back on the road. There you are. Also, the Quest at Albany, and James is the manager there, is a great place to go as well. And Holbrook is a wonderful historical town, a lovely town that you'll enjoy, says Gary on the text. 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We'll talk to him after this. You should go, you should go, you should go to
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7: Weekend edition of Australia Overnight as we head into a brand new day. Saturday, the 25th of July. I'm Pat Panetta. The blank quiz, 133693 up to question two with the blank quiz. 10 questions to get the prize. We know that Barnaby Joyce was yelling at his dog. That was the first blank. Second blank question relates to the same thing. What's the dog's name? We'll find out when we take your calls. We continue the blank quiz after news, which is coming up now.

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1: Only a couple of rounds to go before the finals, round 13 in the NRG Industrial A-Grade Premiership this weekend. 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
0: Register now at Play Rugby League to be part of the Rockhampton Rugby League. 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
4: Now, Joy of Keysborough says, what a disgrace that the Victorian government opted out of hosting the Commonwealth Games, costing us millions of dollars for nothing. What a shame for provincial Victoria, our athletes and the Victorian public. Best wishes to Glasgow, hoping for many PBs from our athletes. That's Joy in Keysborough. This one here, C. Binnery of Gisborne. Barnaby Joyce commanded his dog in true pastoralist fashion. All Toto would have got from elbow would be kitchy kitchy coo, he says here. Heading to news now, and then we'll talk science with Dr. Carl.

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1: Hello, I'm Chris McCarthy. A smattering of protesters has gathered outside Labor's national conference to rally against the AUKUS pact. They believe it's not worth the money and are concerned about the manufacture of nuclear-powered submarines. Despite the concern, the government will invest a further $4.6 billion in the Osborne shipyards in Adelaide. Defence Minister Richard Marles says the funding will help make Australia a world-class manufacturer.
2: There's around 1,100 people there right now building the submarine construction yard at Osborne. In time, that number will grow to 4,000. And this is a critical part of the pathway to us being able to build submarines in Adelaide.
1: The Albanese government and opposition are rejecting the US president's claim Australia isn't doing enough to eliminate the use of slave labour, saying an increased tariff is unjustified. Australian companies will now face a 12.5% levy for goods sold into the American market. A woman will face court accused of using offensive language at the site of the Bondi terror attack. Madeline McNeil reports.
3: Sydney Swans players are being hosted by members of the local Jewish community, including a victim of the shooting, when the 67-year-old allegedly made anti-Semitic comments. Executive Council of Australian Jury co-chief executive Alex Rifkin says he's grateful to police for investigating after he claimed he was called an evil Zionist. Mr. Rifkin says his community will no longer stand for abuse and vilification on the streets.
4: We weren't going to stand for this. We weren't going to allow a sacred site where a massacre took place to be desecrated in that way.
3: The woman is due to face court in September. Madeline McNeil, Sydney.
1: A Perth doctor has pleaded guilty to 8 charges over the possession and production of child exploitation material. Police say they found the videos and images of real and AI-generated children on the 68-year-old's devices during a raid on his home last month. He remains on bail and will be sentenced in September. Experts are reminding people of the importance of medical supervision amid a fresh warning about the rare risk of blindness linked to drugs like Ozempic. People with diabetes or high cholesterol using GLP drugs such as Ozempic may experience a loss of blood flow to their eyes. Australian Medical Association President Dr. Danielle McMullen says even uncommon cases will be studied.
5: Regulator for Medicines, the TGA, obviously looks at all medications once they come to market to see if there's any new, what they call, safety signals. There's been some evidence that it may cause a rare eye condition, which could cause irreversible blindness.
1: Also making news, the federal government has raised travel warnings for Bahrain and Kuwait to level 4, do not travel, amid escalating military action. Australians in the region are urged to consider leaving while commercial flights home are still available.
0: Clark Rubber, all things pool, foam, rubber and commercial cleaning. 4RO, your sport now.
1: In AFL action, the Dockers have defeated the Eagles in the Western Derby 16-16-112 to 6-6-42. Fremantle marking their 17th win of the season.
6: The Fremantle Dockers have dominated the Derby in front of 56,616 and will have 1 second to throw the ball in the air. The siren will sound and the Purple Army will celebrate.
1: At the MCG, Geelong has triumphed over Melbourne 18-9-117 to 14-13-97, the result keeping the Cats' top six hopes alive. In the NRL, the Rabbitohs have triumphed over the Storm 28 points to 26. Earlier, the Roosters defeating the Knights 23-22 in Newcastle. Daly Cherry-Evans securing the win for the Chooks with a late field goal.
0: 4RO's Community File for Harvey Norman Furniture and Deck.
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12: Partly cloudy today as we head for a top of 24 degrees for Rocky after a minimum of 10. Top of 26 and partly cloudy for Sunday. Yeppoon 21 today, Gladstone 23, Billawilla 24.
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0: Wait
1: oh,
0: for
1: no.
0: it. Big Globe.
1: I see. Right.
0: Big Globe yep. is a consortium of those companies that make globes of the world.
1: Oh, okay.
0: And they're the ones who are pushing the lie
1: right,
0: that the
1: it's somewhat
0: Earth is a globe. Because they're up against the big flat who make the flat maps.
1: I see. Boy, they've joined a few dots there. I had a question for you there. So he obviously knew you were Dr. Carl. There was that. I can't think of my
0: but
1: question
0: they were really
1: was.
0: Angry and their fists were clenched like they were going to hit me.
1: Right.
0: And I was a little bit worried that they might get angry and hit me for not agreeing with them that the Earth was flat.
1: Yes.
0: Now, were they rigid in their other thinking? I don't know. Right. I didn't have a bunch of cards to say, let's play the Wisconsin card sorting test, you know.
1: I see. So that's the test. Yeah. Actually, that was my question. Sorry, you made me laugh and I was okay, that's the test. But is it something that you might be born with, the way your brain's structured, or is it environment? What do they say? Is it nature or nurture? Who knows?
0: It's both. We're getting some hints on the importance of nature and nurture, and both seem to be important. But one of the classic cases is some twins who were born before the Second World War and put up for adoption, and one went into a Jewish family and one went into a Nazi family, and they were identical twins. And yet they were brought up with very different values and turned out very different.
1: Okay. So
0: but there were similarities. And so there's these overwhelming number of cases, which is sort of getting off the topic here, where identical twins who are living in different areas end up going out with women with the same name. You know, Anita. Yeah. So Mark and Peter might both go out with Anitas, and they might have two girls and one boy. And they drive the same model car, even though they never planned it.
1: Okay. All right. We'll take a break and come back. We're talking science to Dr. Carl. We need to go away for a tick and return and talk about what happened when they banned AI at a university in the US. That's after this.
2: 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Yes, the 4RO Perry's IGA Secret Sound. 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Thanks to Perry's IGA, Wandle, Dean Street and Yeppoon. On the talk of Central Queensland, 990 4RO.
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1: Talking science with Dr. Carl on Australia Overnight. So, yeah, banning AI at a university. What happened next, Dr. Carl?
0: Well, this was a very informative case. So we've been suspecting that people have been using AI to do their homework for them. And so this particular case came out of a place called Brown University, brown like the colour. It's one of the expensive Ivy League universities where people pay lots of money to get in. And it's in the top right-hand corner of the USA. And a few years ago, there was a shooting on campus. And a lot of the students were very upset by this. I mean, some of their mates died. And so there was a lecturer, a professor in the field called, you've heard of economics?
1: Oh, yes.
0: Now, they were a professor in economics, and there's a subset of economics called econometrics where you do really fancy mathematics, and it's really hard. And typically, this lecturer would get 30 students, and typically, they'd score somewhere between 60 and 80%. And then, realizing that the students were upset about coming on campus and didn't want to get shot at, he said, okay, we'll have both the midterm exams and the final exams at home. Well, suddenly, instead of getting 30 students, he had over 80. And then secondly, instead of getting an average mark of 60 to 80%, most of them got 95 and above.
1: Right. So doing it from home.
0: Doing it from home, both the midterm and the final exam. And he said, well, this just doesn't seem to fit in. And by the way, this exam was harder than I've done in previous years.
1: Right. So the stats
0: don't
1: add up.
0: And he also noticed that there were some similarities in the answers. And so he said, look, what we're going to do is just reset the exams again for in the classroom.
1: Right.
0: Without the textbooks, without the computers, in under exam conditions. Straight away, 27 of the students dropped out. Right. And of those 27, 22 had got 100%.
1: Yeah, there you go. Shine the light.
0: And then on the remaining ones, the average mark had been 96. Remember, previously, between 60 and 80, the average mark was 96 and it dropped to 48. On average, they failed. And then the professor spoke to the academic integrity committee and suddenly he was getting the runaround. Oh, yes, look, we're very worried about students teaching. It's a very bad thing that they're teaching. But look, we need a bit more information. Can you give it? And they asked for some completely irrelevant information.
1: Really?
0: And then he gave them that information, which took a lot of time. And they said, look, thank you so much. Look, we are really worried about academic integrity and we want the students to accept responsibility for cheating. Now, can you tell us? And they asked him stupid things of the order of, what colour shoes were they wearing on the day? And were they sand shoes or leather? And they were just running him through the hoops, trying to exhaust him and at the same time saying, oh, we really care about academic integrity, but we need more data.
1: Right.
0: And so that's why it went out of the university into the public press. And that's why we know about it happening. And when you speak to academics in universities around the world, they're being pushed to pass students when really the students haven't done the work. But remember, without plumbing, there is no civilization. And so we're finding this happening at universities and in the trades colleges.
1: Right.
0: And just recently, I actually did a course on something to do with the TV series that we're shooting at the moment. And as we're doing the course, which took a whole day, along the way, they gave us the answers to the questions. And then when we handed in the papers, They didn't even bother marking them.
1: Oh, you're joking.
0: They gave us our pass certificates. I've got the little plastic card.
1: Right.
0: Which they gave to me before they looked at what I'd written.
1: All right, don't tell us the course, but okay, I hear what you're saying. So they sort of not even a wink in there. By the way, it is B on the multiple choice, wink, wink, wink. Oh, no, they've just said it. But anyway, they've told you the answers along the way, then you've done the test. Why bother looking at it? Because they've told you anyway.
0: Because they wanted to pass us and get the money presumably they figured if they didn't pass, they wouldn't get the money. But then we're finding other weird things with AI. So firstly, the AI bubble, and then secondly, what with regard to jobs. So
1: they're scared, Dr. Carl, they can't do anything about it. So people are using AI, they're cheating, they're doing all this, and the university are thinking, well, we can't, you know, we're stuck here because it's such a big thing, it's coming from everywhere, we don't know how to deal with it, so we'll just have to fob it off for the time being. Anyway.
0: Well, part of the problem is that the TAFE colleges and the universities get money only if they pass the students. Right. And students fail a course and they don't do the next year, they don't get any money from them.
1: Yeah, gotcha. Yeah.
0: And so we don't value education. And if you fail the exam, you just fail. I've been talking to people, you know, in the telecommunications industry, and I was seeing some lines people doing some work on laying down some optic fiber. And I said, oh, you're laying down optic fiber. We started talking, and they were telling me how, and this is not just complaining about the next generation, they're just saying that the students who are coming through now can't crimp and they can't solder.
1: Mm.
0: Yeah. Somehow they've managed to do a 2-year course and they can't even join wires together and they've passed.
1: It's a real problem.
0: But anyway, getting back to AI, firstly, if you add the value of all of the AI companies together, so you work out how many shares they've each got multiplied by the price of the shares, the value of the AI companies is $27 trillion and the world GDP is only $100 trillion. And the weird thing is that every single one of these AI companies is making a loss.
1: Yeah, I've heard that.
0: Not one of them is making a profit, and yet somehow they're valued at more than one quarter of the annual income of the whole world.
1: Well, I can tell you the answer to that, but anyway,
0: There's a bubble. Yeah, tell me the answer.
1: Well, the answer is, they run it. This is what a lot of these companies do. They run at a loss. I think we've talked about this in shitification. So they run at a loss. We all think it's great. We all go there and we get a great service. But eventually we're all, you know, that's our world. We have to use it every day. Universities are using it. AI is everywhere. They then turn the dial up where you're paying more and we're all being then gouged, and that's where they make their money. So these investors are thinking, okay, we're making a loss now, but in 10 years, we're going to rule the world. That's why I reckon they're investing now with that in mind. That's their strategy. You with me?
0: Yeah, that's part of it. But if you read the journal MIT Review, MIT, Massachusetts Institute of Technology, you can get many of the articles on their webpage for free. They talk about how the software and the hardware companies are making loans to each other that can never be repaid. And they're saying that these chips are good for 5 years, whereas in fact they'll be obsolete in 1 year. And so it looks like we're heading for a bubble. So that's one problem with the AI. And the other problem is to do with the jobs. And there's been a flip over by both the owners or CEOs of the AI companies and the economists. Back in the early days, beginning in November 2022, when ChatGPT-3 first arrived, the other companies came online very quickly, and the overall feeling was that the AI company leaders were saying, we are going to have so many people fired and you can run your business so much more efficiently with only 1/10 or 1/100 of the people. So many people are going to be fired. We're going to love firing so many people. And the economists are saying, well, we're not seeing the people being fired. Now the AI companies are saying, oh no, we're not firing people. We're going to lead to more jobs. And the economists are saying the figures are telling us the exact opposite. People are being fired. So it's an interesting time.
1: It is an interesting time. Yeah, boy. And that bubble is a good way of describing it. Yeah, we're sort of blowing up this bubble, and when it bursts, we have to see what happens then. Dr. Carl, when I come to see you there at your place, you're going to take me out for a Chinese meal as well? We'll sit outside and have a Chinese meal together, you and me?
0: Oh, look, I am a big fan of yum cha.
1: Yes.
0: And the more people along, the better, because that way you get a wide variety of food. Yeah. Today at yum cha, I had for the first time, my Chinese friend was taking me there, and she ordered yeasty bread.
1: Right.
0: It was as a dessert. It's very sugary. It's got a sort of a brown sugar in it.
12: Yeah.
0: And it was totally surprising and quite delicious.
1: Mm. Is it like a bun? Is it sort of white like a bun?
0: It's incredibly thick but soft bread.
1: Oh, yeah, right.
0: But instead of being brown bread, it's white bread and so soft. And you just sort of cut into handfuls and then just eat it with your hands.
1: Beautiful. All right, we'll have a yum cha catch up when we are in the same city. Thank you, Dr. Carl. It's always a pleasure. Thanks for being here in Australia overnight.
0: Thank you so much, Dr. Pat.
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13: Weekends in Australia overnight, taking your calls all night and all morning all across the nation on 133693. I'm Pat Panetta. Jay is in the booth. And on that number, we're going to Launceston, and it's Sean. Hi there, Sean.
23: Hello. Yeah, my guitar work's coming along all right. I'm learning how to play my own sort of music. I can't really put anything together properly yet. I'm not professional enough, so I'm not playing on air yet, but one day I will play on. One night I will soon.
13: Yep. Good
23: stuff. It's all original.
13: Yeah, okay. And, so you're just sort of making it up by ear.
23: Yeah, I'm learning chords.
13: Right, chords. Yeah, okay. Remind me what the chords are again. That's when you put your finger over the full sort of thread on the arm of the guitar.
23: Yeah, on the neck.
13: You
23: put your finger on particular chords in particular patterns to get certain sounds.
13: Oh,
23: like
13: yes.
23: You might put a finger on the second string from the bottom at the top, and then you might put a finger a little bit over on the next string above it, and then another finger on it. That's the C chord.
13: Yep, yep. The C, which is one of the sort of the where you start, isn't it?
1: Yeah, that's right. You sort of like get your hand in that position. I'd love to do that. I had a little bit of a go for a while, so I've sort of got a bit of a sense of what you're talking about. But to pick up the guitar and play it and play a song must be a nice feeling there, Sean.
23: Yeah, well, I haven't quite achieved it yet. Just a bit more practice and I will be able to achieve that. I've just got bits now. I need to work out a bit more and put it together.
1: The Beatles, Here Comes the Sun there, Jay. Beatles, Here Comes the Sun. We'd have to do sport. But I reckon that's a song that many people learn on the guitar. It's an easy one or it's something that people tend to go to. I'm not sure why. So you're not learning songs yet, are you, Sean?
23: No, I'm not learning songs yet, but I've got some. I know people that play songs, so I'm going to get them to teach me how to play some of the songs. They just have to show me the chords.
1: Okay, and then off you go. Well, let's listen to this one, because I reckon it starts with chords and there's a bit of plucking going on there with the guitar. Maybe that's where they use that. Here Comes the Sun, the Beatles.

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1: Now, she was so upset. There's a train leaving Rockhampton going down towards the south near Marmor, and luckily the train driver went, "What's that old woman doing?" And what she's done is she's put rocks all across the tracks, and she's got a crowbar in her hand.
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8: Here he is, Andrew Lucas, senior producer with the Continuous Call team on 2GB 4BC and our sportman here on Australia Overnight. Andrew, starting with round 21 in the NRL, the Souths taking on Melbourne. Tell me more.
9: Yeah, good morning, Patton. Good morning to your listeners. Yeah, big game last night at the Core Stadium. We were out there with the Continuous Call team, and it was South Sydney who defeated the Melbourne Storm 28 points to 26. Unfortunately, a very cold night in Sydney, just the 10,000 fans out there, but well done to the ones who braved the cold and were out there for that match. 11 tries in this one, and it was a game which really ebbed and flowed. South Sydney scored the first two tries inside 7 minutes, and then the Melbourne Storm, they hit back. They led 16-8 at half time, but then after the break, it was South Sydney who scored the next three tries, and then Melbourne, they didn't go away. Tyron Wishart crossing in Nick Meaney back to back, that put the Storm ahead, but then in the dying stages, with about 4 or 5 minutes to go, it was Campbell Graham who scored his second try to put South Sydney ahead and to pick up a crucial win as we head into September and the business end of the season. Both teams without key players, no Cameron Munster for Melbourne. For South Sydney, they lost Cameron Murray, Latrell Mitchell, he was already out, Talis Duncan, David Fifita all out as well, and a big news out of this one as well for the Melbourne Storm, their captain Harry Grant, he limped off the field with a hamstring injury just before half time. Harry spoke to Channel 9 after the game, he was unsure of the severity, the Melbourne Storm saying it was a low to medium grade hamstring strain, so he'll go for scans later today and yeah, the Melbourne Storm will be sweating on that. And just quickly on the Storm as well, big congratulations to Josh Keane, who brought up 200 games in the NRL.
10: And you mentioned that some of the big names missing for South Sydney. So in a way, they're able to win without some of their stars.
9: Yeah, it was a courageous win and a courageous performance from both teams, to be honest. South Sydney missing a lot of players through injury. They lost their whole back row coming into this one, but some youngsters really stepping up. Matt Duffy at fullback, he was outstanding. He ran for over 300 metres. And Ashton Ward at halfback, he had a hand in a few of South Sydney's tries. A couple of young guns there, especially Ashton Ward. He's a player of the future for South and for Melbourne as well. They've had injuries all season. Craig Bellamy said a few weeks ago he probably hasn't seen a season like that. And without Cameron Munster, one of your big guns as well, Jerome Hughes, he came back from a hamstring injury last night as well. And then when you lose your captain, Harry Grant, and probably your best player in your team, it's a huge blow for the Storm as well. So no doubt they'll be sweating on Harry and to see the severity of that hamstring injury.
10: Australia Overnight, we're talking sport with Andrew Lucas and with the NRL. Interesting game when we look at the Knights taking on the Roosters.
9: Yeah, that's right. Another thriller up there. And it was the Sydney Roosters, too good in Newcastle, 23 points to 22. The Knights led 10-6 at halftime, but then the Roosters, they were too good in the end. It was a game which really ebbed and flowed, again, like the other game last night. James Tedesco, back from a concussion, he scored a hat-trick, three crucial tries. He was one of the best for the Roosters. And the story out of this one, we spoke about injuries in the Melbourne Souths game, a lot of injuries out of this one. Firstly, with the Roosters, Daniel Tupou, he suffered a shoulder injury. He'll go for scans to determine the extent of that. But a really horror night for the home team. The Newcastle Knights, just 15 minutes in, they lost their star back rower, Dylan Lucas. He represented New South Wales in State of Origin 2. He was taken from the field in a Medicab. He suffered a dislocated ankle. Their coach, Justin Holbrook, he spoke after the game. He was unsure if there's a fracture there for Dylan Lucas, but really horrible scenes when you see a player taken off in a Medicab and on a stretcher as well. So we wish him all the best. And then Dylan Brown, who's their marquee signing, he went to Newcastle on a huge 10-year deal worth $13 to $14 million. And Dylan Brown, he limped off early in the second half with a knee injury. Again, Justin Holbrook, he spoke at the post-match press conferences. There's fears an ACL injury. Pat, we know how serious an ACL injury is, but so we'll have to wait and see. He'll go for scans, Dylan Brown, and hopefully it's not that worst-case scenario. Justin Holbrook also said Kalen Ponga, their superstar, was a chance to return from a quad injury next week against Brisbane. So, yeah, really horror night for the Newcastle Knights, but they were courageous. They just stuck in there. They had players go off for head knocks and then come back on and to only lose by a point. They've lost their last three games by 2 points or less.
10: Okay, looking now at the AFL, a big day for the continuous call team today. I should mention this as well. There's a big day to look forward to.
9: Yeah, a huge day, and I'm glad you mentioned it, Pat. We're out at Canterbury League Club in Sydney Southwest later on today, 1 till 10pm. We're on air, but it's a very special day for us. As you know, we're celebrating 40 years as a show, the continuous call team, and we've got a special outside broadcast for the fans at that place at Canterbury League Club, and that's all thanks to Clubs New South Wales. And we'll have our current team, a host of big names there, Mark Levy, the big man, Paul Gallen, Mark Riddell, Mark Geyer, Josh Morris, and then a host of continuous call team legends and people who have been a part of the show in its history for so many years, Steve Blocker-Roach, Don Mosley, even Brandy, Greg Alexander as well. So, yeah, it's a chance to take a trip down memory lane and catch up with these guys and play a number of old clips and here's some great stories. So a real special event, and yeah, we're looking forward to being out there with our listeners.
10: Beautiful. And to the MCG now, AFL, big game?
9: Yeah, big win for Geelong, defeating Melbourne at the MCG, 18-9, 117 to 14-13, 97. And Melbourne started well. They kicked 4-3 in that first quarter, and they led by 10 points at quarter time. But then a big swing in that second quarter, really setting up Geelong's victory. They kicked 7-2. They led by 20 at halftime. Big Chan O'Neill, he kicked 4 at halftime. He ended up finishing with 5 for the match. It was a tight third term and a tight final term as well. And the Cats having that 20-point margin. Patrick Dangerfield, a bit of a groin concern. He spent some time off the field in that one. He managed to get back on there, but he was hampered a little bit. Chan O'Neill, he finished with 5. Ollie Henry, who was actually a late inclusion for the game, he kicked 4. Bailey Smith had 28 disposals. And for Melbourne, Harrison Petty kicking 4. So a big result for Geelong. They're 8th on the ladder. Melbourne in 6th on the ladder as well.
10: Okay, and the Cats superstar re-signed yesterday as well?
9: Yeah, we mentioned Patrick Dangerfield, the Geelong captain. He re-signed for the 2027 season yesterday. He's launching his career into a 20th AFL season. He's a great player, Danger. We love seeing him run around. Of course, he joined Geelong from Adelaide at the end of 2015. He's played 374 AFL games before last night, so now 375, and he's been sensational. One of the best around. He's a damaging midfielder. He's kicked so many goals, and you know, he was part of that 2022 premiership side. He's had a decorated career, Brownlow medal winner, 8 All-Australians, and yeah, even though he's older, Patrick Dangerfield is just a superstar, and he's a key part of that Geelong Cup setup.
10: And also the derby over at in the West. So we've got the West Coast Eagles and Fremantle Dockers.
9: Yeah, we love a derby, no matter where it is across the country. But in the end, it was Fremantle. No surprises, too good in this one. 16-16, 112-6-6, 42. A 70-point win in front of a packed off the stadium. More than 56,000 fans there. But to West Coast's credit, they were coming up against the top-of-the-table Dockers, who just lost 2 games all season. West Coast had won just 4 towards the bottom of the table, but they stuck with them early. They led by a point at quarter time. They only trailed by 8 at half time, but then it was the second half where the Dockers, as we've seen at various points throughout the season, they just exploded. It was 5 goals to none in that third term, and then after half time in the third and the fourth term, they kicked 11 goals to 1. They were so dominant in that second half. Jai Amos kicking 5 goals. He was outstanding for the Dockers, and yeah, they're a step closer to that minor premiership. Fremantle, though, a 5th straight win in a derby against West Coast, and yeah, they look a team and a real premiership contender this year, Fremantle.
10: Thanks again. A great sport report, Andrew Lucas, on Australia Overnight. Thank you, mate.
9: Anytime, Pat. Thanks.
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10: Weekend edition of Australia Overnight as we head to news. Terry Barnes after news in the week that was in politics. We'll look at the ALP National Conference during the week and why the Labor Party are very nervous about One Nation. We'll discuss that with Terry Barnes. And also, Einstein said we only use 10% of our brain. Is that a myth? Is it real? Interesting discussion around the brain coming up too with an expert, Dr. Marjorie Collins.

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5: Your calls across the nation, the weekend edition of Australia Overnight, 133693. And if you're looking for something fun to do across the weekend around the nation, Olympia Kwiatkowski has got the details for you very soon. Her segment after news, which is 9 minutes away. And welcome to the weekend with Olympia is on the way. Lorraine is on the phone in Perth. Hi, Lorraine.
6: Oh, hi. I listened to Money News and they said the other night that in Tasmania, the Labor government have okayed the sale of 2,200 square hectares, the biggest farm in the whole of Tasmania, to a foreign buyer, and they're going to give them $68 million in credits, you know, clean air credits, and they're going to grow pine trees. And the pine trees are going to take 30 years to grow to build houses in Australia. And that's ridiculous because people are already buying kit homes and it's taxpayers' money. And they're going to okay the sale of it to a foreign buyer. And my granddaughter, she can't rent a home in Perth. You can't buy a home and you can't get into 7 hours wait to go in the ambulance to the hospitals. And one chap had to wait 15 hours. He had a golf ball in the middle of his forehead to get into the hospitals. You can't drive on the roads. The roads are chock-a-block all the time.
5: Yes.
6: And Albanese is letting all these immigrant people into the country.
5: Yes.
6: And
5: Lorraine,
6: there's no housing.
5: Yeah, we need population. We need people. We need skilled labour to do things to keep our economy going and to keep us on track with that productivity. And as a nation, we need to move forward. But you're right. The sorts of people should follow a process, and we need to ensure that those that we need to assist our economy, that embrace our culture and see the opportunity of coming to Australia, are the ones that we allow in. Every country does that in a way, or that's the philosophy, of course, and that's what we need to ensure happens. Mark's in store. Hi, Mark.
7: G'day, morning, Mark. Pat. How are we?
5: Yeah, I'm good.
7: Oh, gee, Terry. I just can't believe how a party of four has caused so much trouble for Labor. Elbow must go to bed dreaming about it. It's Pauline this, it's Pauline that, it's Pauline Gina, it's this. But hang on, didn't he go out with a billionaire from China the other day and have dinner with him?
5: Yes, well, looking at the papers there, Mark, as you say that, looking in the front of the Sydney Morning Herald, front page, secretive dinner for PM fetched $10,000 a head, front page Sydney Morning Herald. Felix Mingzi Lee, 25, is expected to donate about $10,000 a head at the Labor Party for a dinner hosted in the family's Point Piper mansion that included Prime Minister Anthony Albanese, Commonwealth Bank Australia Executive Matt Comyn, and former Victorian Premier Dan Andrews and Lowe's menswear heir Joshua Penn. New details emerged about Monday night's dinner following explosive allegations about his father, Philip Dong Fang Lee's sham financial affairs and the tax officer's suspicions that the family's patriarch secretly controlled business and financial interest in China, despite earlier vowing to the Australian government that he had sold his Chinese business assets. So that's the next news story connected to that story, as you were saying the other day, about that dinner that Mr. Albanese attended. Some more details on that in the news. We'll take a break. News not too far away. Then we'll say hi to Olympia Kwiatkowski and welcome to the weekend with Olympia.
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0: 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It was a nightmare. He didn't want to get out of bed. 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The Starlight captains were doing their rounds and they knocked on our door. By the end of that first meeting, my son was basically in tears of laughter.
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4: Heading to news on Australia Overnight, then right after news we'll check in with Olympia Kwiatkowski. So if you're looking for something fun to do across the nation this weekend, Olympia has you covered with her segment Welcome to the Weekend, which includes Dreaming of France in Brisbane. We'll get all the details. Something special in the Canberra wine region and more with Olympia. What about near you? What's happening near you? Is there a festival, an event, or a market you can tell us about? 133693. And after the news, Olympia Kwiatkowski, which includes Olympia's observation. Here comes the news.

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1: 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Okay, Olympia's here, 133693. 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
0: Another winter escape in WA, Cabin Fever Festival. It's in full swing this weekend. It's in the Margaret River region. It's about a 3-hour drive south of Perth. It's been on since mid-month, but it does wrap up tomorrow. So it's a much-loved winter festival, celebrating everything cozy, all those things that you would expect from a winter festival. There's crackling fires, beautiful food, some wines, craft beer, live music, and also unique experiences spread across the wineries, breweries, and restaurants throughout the region. And the weekend's program, it includes long lunches, there's fondue feasts, wine tasting, bonfire parties, and also live entertainment at the beautiful Margaret River region in WA.
1: Yep, can't beat that, of course, down south for our listeners on 6PR. All righty, 133693, what's happening near you? We'd love to know on that number. And we'll take a break and come back with Olympia's observation of the week right after this.
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1: 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And welcome to the weekend with Olympia Kwiatkowski. Now, 133693 and the text number for Olympia and me, 0477 693 693. Marcus in Brisbane, Olympia, says that he does have a puffer jacket, took it to New Zealand, didn't use it. Shorts and T-shirt deep in the south of Ireland in September. It's a pain when you

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5: Weekend edition of Australia Overnight. Great to have your company and thanks for listening. I'm Pat Panetta and my number is 133693. On the text, Sandy says, morning, Pat and Olympia. My partner has a bracelet that he says he's a diabetic. Oh, there you go, for health reasons. He never takes it off, says Sandy. And this one coming through saying, great chat with Olympia. We need more Olympia on the radio, says that one. So a fan for Olympia, which we all are. Some papers coming through too, so we'll keep an eye on the news as they start to land. And we should do some weather for you too around the nation today. The 25th of July, Saturday, in Broome, a sunny day and 30 degrees. In Perth, a mostly sunny day and 20 degrees today for Perth. Currently 4 degrees. In Adelaide, showers and 16 for Adelaide, currently sitting on 11 degrees. In Melbourne, showers and 15 today. Right now, Melbourne sitting on 13. In Hobart, a shower or 2 and 13 degrees for Hobart, currently 10 degrees. To Canberra, morning frost, partly cloudy, top of 15 for Canberra, right now minus 2 in Canberra. Wollongong, a sunny day and 20 degrees. Sunny in Sydney and 20 as well, currently Sydney on 7 degrees. In Newcastle, sunny and 18. In Brisbane, sunny and 22 degrees. In Townsville, sunny and 26. And Cairns, mostly sunny, 26 degrees. And Alice Springs, a sunny day, 16 degrees. There you are, national weather today for your Saturday, the 25th of July. The Weekend Australian front page, extremes of ALP's dark underbelly is the headline, revealed the Labor files. Also, the smaller headline here on the front of the paper, the Weekend Australian, delegates at Labor's 50th National Conference have proposed deleting a reference describing the US as Australia's closest security ally in the national platform, as senior party figures work to shut down a damaging debate over whether Australian officials should be removed from Tel Aviv in protest of Israel's genocide. Front page of the Weekend Australian there. Okay, we'll keep an eye on that story. Having a look at some other stories there. What about the Herald Sun? The Melbourne Herald Sun has arrived as well. Front page exclusive. D-Day looms for Allen's leadership as fresh polling shows the government heading for an hopeless state in the election. Final showdown is the headline. And we spoke to Terry Barnes about this. So Jacinta Allen and other members of the ALP in Victoria well, she's not out of the woods as far as being tapped on the shoulder to maybe not be the leader in the election or at the election in a couple of months. The paper here, Victorian Premier Jacinta Allan faces a showdown on Tuesday as Labor MPs and power brokers plot a fresh bid to topple her amid new polling that shows the coalition now leads the government 56-44 on a two-party preferred basis. Fear of a statewide wipeout at the November election is now prompting a despairing MP or the group of MPs to undermine their own party. So as we spoke about earlier, the Victorian economy contributes to 25% of the national economy, and Victoria needs to be on track and firing and a good government. And we've got the election not too far away for our Victorian listeners. We'll take a break and return with your calls. 133 693.
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5: Weekends on Australia Overnight, taking your calls across the nation this Saturday, the 25th of July. Welcome to a brand new day. I'm Pat Panetta, and my number is 133 693. Helen's on the line in Nil. Hi, Helen.
13: Hello, Pat. I heard a little whisper you're escaping up north.
5: I am, yes. I've got the road trip scheduled for the new week, so I'll get through the weekend and a few things to do on Monday. Then I'm off on the open highway. Helen, on Tuesday.
13: Oh, lovely. Yep. But you're not coming west. I thought you'd be coming up this way.
5: Yeah, towards Adelaide. That's the next on the list, that's for sure. Yeah, I'll come through there and we can show me around Neil.
13: I'd love to, because we have so much to show here at the Wimmera and the Mallee, of course.
5: Yes.
13: Mildura, you know, down, right, yes, down. Yeah, lovely countryside, beautiful. And it'll be better too when the spring comes, when all the canola is out. Mm. That is when it's glorious in, yes, Victoria.
5: Yep, absolutely.
13: And that, but Pat, can I just make mention, at Dimboola today, they're having what they call the Dimboola Glow. It's late night shopping today, and that's at 3:30 until 7 o'clock. And there's live entertainment, of course, and everything, and all the shops, the local shops, will be well and truly open. So when you're driving past Dimboola, please come on down into Dimboola and join in and just have a little look around. It's wonderful there. They've got lots of interesting places and so forth. But I'm hoping to go down there. I'm meeting friends for lunch at the Victoria Hotel, and then we'll, you know, one of those long, lazy lunches, and they're great. So
5: yes,
13: then we'll just have a little poke around. But like next Saturday is the first Saturday of the month, and that's a very busy time at Nil. We've got our CWA pop-up, of course, with Devonshire Morning Tea and Nil Book Fair, and the proceeds go to the Nil Aviation Centre. And, of course, next week is the Countdown, and that's the Wimmera Mallee Pioneer Museum, which will come alive at Japarit, and that's on the 1st of August at 9 a.m. and with lots of stalls and so forth. It's a real market, so that'll be happening. But more so, on the 8th of August, I want to remind everybody of the Warrack Hall Centenary Celebration. It's a little hall out of Nil called Warrack.
5: Mm.
13: And the doors open at 2 o'clock by a local Olympic gold medalist, Lucy Steffen, who will be our guest there, of course. Yes. And Lucy is a local from there. So that's all happening.
5: Okay, what was the date on that one?
13: Lots of things happening. Yes, up this way.
5: Yes.
13: So come on up. And don't forget, too, at the end of August, I'm just reminding people, Pat, because, you know, if you remind them on the day, it's too late.
5: Oh,
13: but on
5: great.
13: The 29th of August is the Netherby Lorquin Reunion Football, and that's going right back. So there'll be a lot of fun there at the Netherby Hall.
5: There we go. So you can sort of book it in. You're right, you've got to plan these things, and it's already August. The year is flying by. And lots of things to do in that part of Victoria, the Wimmera and the Mallee region. And Helen from Nil. Now, today, the 25th of July, some famous birthdays today. Bruce Woodley is having a birthday today, born in Melbourne, Victoria, 1942. He's 84 today, the guitarist and vocalist with The Seekers. Georgie Girl, of course, You'll Never Find Another, I'll Never Find Another You, and all those great songs with The Seekers. Bruce Woodley is 84 today. Aman, who was married to David Bowie. She married David Bowie in 1992. Aman, born on this day, 1955 in Somalia. Aman is 71 today. Matt LeBlanc from Friends. He played Joey, the US actor. Long-running TV show, very successful, of course. Friends, from 1994 to 2004. Matt LeBlanc is 59 today. Some events on this day. Dean Martin and Jerry Lewis performed together for the first time at the 500 Club in Atlantic City on this day in 1946. There you go. If you're having a birthday today, you're celebrating your special day with those famous names and that special event there on Australia Overnight. Now, we'll go away for a tick and then come back. Oh, hang on. We should tell you what's happening. Here comes the Saturday Age now. So the front page of the Saturday Age, some papers as they arrive. Trump weighs massive hit against Iran. So US President Donald Trump has warned he is considering a massive attack on Iran to force the regime to negotiate a peace deal as oil surged above US $100 a barrel after Iranian-backed militants fired at Saudi tankers in the Red Sea. Trump told US news site Axios he was close to making a decision on combat operations that would be bigger than ever before. In inverted commas, the president stressed he was yet to make up his mind, but said the military was prepared to execute. front page of today's Saturday Age, also featuring a story about the Commonwealth Games Glasgow 2026. Headline, I was too scared to be Jewish, is the headline. Gold medalist Jemima Montag stopped wearing her Holocaust survivor grandmother's bracelet after October 7. But ahead of the 10,000-metre walk event in Glasgow, Montag tells Michael Gleeson she's embracing her Jewish identity again. Featured in the front page of today's Saturday Age here on Australia Overnight.
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5: As we head to news, that's the Saturday morning edition of Australia Overnight. Thank you for listening. Thanks to Jumping Jay, producer Jay in the booth and behind the glass there, pressing all the buttons and making sure we get the air across the nation. Have a great day. I'm back tomorrow. Until then, enjoy your Saturday and remember, no regrets. Bye.

0: 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The talk of Central Queensland. 994RO. 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
1: Good morning, Alana McIntyre here with the latest. The gold rush has begun for the Aussies in Glasgow. The newsroom, Sally Pearson, has the latest.
2: Australia has claimed its first gold medal of the Glasgow Commonwealth Games, with Lani Pallister dominating the women's 400-metre freestyle ahead of New Zealand's Erica Fairweather, while Aussie Jenna Forrester took bronze. Forrester then backed up just an hour later to win gold in the 200-metre backstroke, with Australia's Hannah Fredericks claiming bronze. Jenna Jones also struck gold in the women's 100-metre freestyle S13, with Kiralee Hayes taking bronze. And in the heavyweight para powerlifting, Hannie Watson added another medal to Australia's tally, taking bronze with a score of 111.4.
1: A police officer is stable after allegedly being shot while responding to a domestic violence call in Queensland. Police were called to an address on the Fraser Coast following reports of a disturbance around 3 p.m. and an exclusion zone had to be set up. It's understood the man was armed with a semi-automatic rifle. The United Nations Secretary General says the situation in the Middle East is getting out of control and is now teetering on the edge of the unimaginable. Meantime, Donald Trump is set to speak at the rescheduled White House Correspondents' Dinner after the original event was cancelled when a gunman stormed the venue. And if you're over 21 and still living with your parents, you've overstayed your welcome. Well, that's according to Finder, who has surveyed more than 1,000 Australians about what age is too old to still be living at home.
0: Wandle, Need and Feed. The name says it all. Next to Thinkwater. 994RO. 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
1: Well, last night's 1-point loss to the Roosters certainly came at a big cost for the Knights, with Newcastle's Dylan Lucas suffering a dislocated ankle that could actually also be fractured. Coach Justin Holbrook says Dylan Brown may have done his ACL as well.
3: Cross me fingers and hope we get some good news with the scans, but it's not looking good.
1: While Melbourne's Harry Grant has suffered a hamstring injury during the Storm's 28-26 loss to the Bunnies in Sydney. And in AFL, the Cats have snapped the Demons' MCG winning streak.
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4: Bit of cloud about today, but mostly fine with a top of 24 in Rockhampton. Yeppoon 21, Gladstone 23, and Billawilla is going for a top of 24 degrees. Looking at the rest of your weekend, it's much the same with partly cloudy days and tops in the mid-20s.
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1: Good morning. How you doing? It's CQ Lifestyle, bright and early on this Saturday, the 25th of July. We are at the 25th of July. That's like, I don't know, 5 or so days left in the month. Is it 31 days in July or 30 days? I always forget. Pretty much the only month that I know which one it is the January, because it always starts in 31, and February, because it's 28, and it's also my birthday month. 31 days, so 6 days left in the month. How you doing, by the way? I'm talking nonsense already. We've only just started the show. This is CQ Lifestyle, thanks to Doblo's. Great to have your company. Lots to talk about today, including if you're thinking about doing fishing, we'll touch on that this hour. We'll also get Pacey's words of wisdom. Bob Pacey, bush poet extraordinaire, with Pacey's poem coming up before 7 o'clock. And I want to play some music shortly from Peter Frampton, some Australian Crawl, and a bit of Rod Stewart in there too. Here we go. Here's Brian Adams now with Please Forgive Me.

CQ Lifestyle. Thanks to Doblo's, keeping Central Queensland healthy since 1924. On the talk of Central Queensland, 994 RO.

0: Sicky Lifestyle, thanks to Doblo's on 994 RO, and the weather's been looking good recently compared to when it was maybe a little while ago, and good for fishing, they say. And Pilly from Jarrah Jacks is giving us a fishing update, and we caught up with him and asked him, you know, when's the best time to fish? Is it morning, afternoon, you know, nighttime, or evening? When's the best fish?
1: The general rule of thumb is that when the sun comes up, you get a bite. When the sun goes down, you get a bite. I think that's just a bit of the darkness in the water. So when you've got a bit of darkness in the water, especially in the afternoon, those nighttime predators or the fish that can see in the dark, like barramundi and stuff like that, they feel like they've got an advantage. So if there's bait fish sort of cruising around and it gets dark, they can't see them, but they can see them. You know what I mean? Right. The bait fish can't see the barra, but the barra can see them. So they do feed in that low light condition. And that's the same thing early in the morning. So just before the sun comes up, when it's dark, they'll get in there and you'll usually get a bite then as well. So, but, you know, you've got to weigh these things up. It can be quite cold in the morning just as the sun's coming up.
2: Yes.
1: So, you know, people don't always want to go fishing at that time. You know, I think this time of year, in the afternoon, it's been, you know, pretty sunny and it's nice and warm and it's not as bad. And if you can get a low tide in the middle of the day and all the rocks and the banks and everything heat up from the sun being on them and then the water comes up over it, I think you've got a bit of a temperature thing going on there, and I think the fish don't sort of mind that at all. But these are little tiny variations that I think we probably take too much notice of. But I think the biggest advantage of going early in the morning is that you can stay out longer.
2: Yeah, very true, very true. Now, what are we catching this weekend?
1: I think the same old we've been doing for the last 3 weeks. I think grunter, blue salmon, mud crabs, that probably sums it up this time of year. You'll notice in the mornings, and it's not quite as cold, and it's a little bit warmer during the day. So I reckon winter's just about gone, and I reckon we're on the road to August.
2: Winter's just about gone. Where did it go?
1: Yeah. Well, it was here for a couple of days. It got cool. It got down to sort of 8. That's pretty cold for you.
2: Yeah. Well, there's the possibility of a couple of colder days across the weekend, but I think you're right. Yeah. Once we get into to August, it's pretty much over, isn't it?
1: Yeah, she's been a pretty mild winter by all accounts. We haven't had any frost at home this year, so there you go.
2: Fantastic. And despite the fact that you're on holidays, have you caught up with the team? You got anything to share?
1: I have, because I was ringing up the other day to find out how the crab pot situation was at the shop, and they tell me that crab pots at the moment are a little bit hard to come by because one of the biggest crab pot suppliers in all of Australia had his crab pots seized by customs because they found a gecko, get it?
2: A gecko, yes.
1: In one of the crab pot arms.
2: Oh, no.
1: I can't believe it. I just thought to myself, you cannot seize someone's crab pot because of a gecko. How many geckos are there?
2: Of course, billions.
1: There's a gazillion of them.
2: Yes. So crab pots are hard to come by.
1: Well, they are at the moment because they're all sitting on the dock waiting to get fumigated because they all got seized. So there's container loads of them sitting there waiting to get done. So if you've been looking for your favourite crab pot and you can't find it, I know where it probably is.
0: Drop into Barra Jackson, have a chat to the team there. That is Pilly from Barra Jackson here on 994 RO CQ Lifestyle. Thanks to Doblo's.
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It's all about life in central Queensland every Saturday morning. CQ Lifestyle. Thanks to Doblo's, with the biggest range of fruit and veggies in Australia. 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

0: Jon Stewart with Maggie May on the 994 R Road. Let's get some wisdom that is in the form of some poetry. Of course, it's time for Bob Pacey and Pacey's poem.
1: It's Pacey's poem. Let's get Bob Pacey's view on a topical issue. Thanks to West Rocky Hardware. All your hardware needs on the south side of Rocky.
2: It's been a long time since Donny Lloyd, a fellow poet, left us. But his memory lives on in some of his most popular poems, particularly this one called Dances with Hippies. I met some friendly hippies that were at the local shop. They were driving a beat-up combi, mate, that snorted to a stop. The bloke told me where they were staying. He said, come out for a feed. We'll cook up a bit of food and afterwards we'll smoke some weed. I was just astounded. Just imagine people so damn poor, they're smoking weeds and can't afford tobacco anymore. So I brought two packs of Winnies and I shoved them in my jeans, thinking tucker won't be flash, mate. I'll be lucky if it's beans. They said lemongrass or chamomile as they offered me some tea. I said if it's hot and in a pot, it's all the same to me. I had nothing but pity for them, making tea from out of straw. And having two smoke weeds, mate, struth, it's awful being poor. He then broke up some Winnies and mixed some green stuff in. That would be the weed, I reckon. Then some black gunk from a tin. I asked, what's that? He said, hashish. I said, oh, God bless you. Thinking hippies are unhealthy, mate. This poor bugger's got the flu. As we passed the smoke around, he put some blotting paper in me tea. I asked him what that was. He said, hey, mate, that's LSD. Now, that was when I realised that this bloke's a little slow. He must have misunderstood me question. We went decimal years ago. Anyway, I forced down the mung beans and drank that awful tea. He tried to give me some more, but I said, oh, one's enough for me. Because my head was feeling sort of strange, and I thought some air will put it right. But when I tried to get up, I saw the strangest flaming sights. My hat turned into a turtle. Then it walked right off the chair. I tried to focus on the hippie, but he was no longer there. He'd been replaced by a monkey. I thought a pinch will help me wake, but when I moved my arm, it suddenly became a tiger snake. There were rainbows on the walls and I couldn't find the door. I saw green grass and flowers where before there'd been a floor. A calendar was calling out the months and finished with November. Then everything spun in circles and that's the last thing I remember. Well, that hippie woke me up next morning and he really is a drip. He knew I hadn't left the house, but he said, how did you like your trip? Anyway, I'm going back out there on Saturday, but I've swore off that funny weed. But I think we're going driving, he said. We're going to do some speed.
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it's on in central Queensland this weekend. It's on CQ Lifestyle. Thanks to Doblo's. 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
1: It's 994RO. Good morning. CQ Lifestyle, thanks to Doblo's. The 4RO Perry's IGA Secret Sound. It's returning on Monday morning just after 8 o'clock. We'll give you another opportunity for $740. Cannot believe it's $740. All you've got to do is just guess this sound. So Monday morning, Aaron will do it. If it doesn't go off, I'll give it a crack on Monday afternoon. It is the Perry's IGA Secret Sound, and all thanks to Perry's IGA, Dean Street, Wandle, or Yeppoon.
0: There's nothing better than a quick shot of coffee in the morning. And nothing gets you thinking like 4RO's Gus's Quick Shots. 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Thanks to Gus's, a shot above the rest on the talk of Central Queensland. 990 4RO.
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10: Good morning, Alana McIntyre here with the latest. The Aussies are dominating in the pool at the Commonwealth Games. Our first gold medal in Glasgow has been won by Lani Pallister, who took out the women's 400-metre freestyle.
11: My first title for the week. It's important to build and keep going and just move on from it. I'm excited to keep going through.
10: On seven there, we have another gold from Jenna Jones, who took out the women's 100-metre freestyle S13. The Aussie suffers from a rare eye disease, and she needed another swimmer to tell her the good news. Jenna Forrester and Alex Safi also taking out gold. The United Nations Secretary General has warned the war in the Middle East is getting out of control.
12: It's teetering on the edge of the unimaginable. The region is being pulled into an ever-widening circle of confrontation. One crisis feeds another. When escalation triggers the next.
10: Iran says it's been conducting drone strikes on US military bases across the Middle East. A police officer is in hospital after he was allegedly shot in the leg while responding to a DV incident in Queensland. Police were called to a semi-rural property on the Fraser Coast around 3 p.m., with one man reportedly armed with a semi-automatic rifle. Power had to be cut off to about 100 homes nearby. And there are reports that Diddy has been thrown into solitary confinement after getting into a brawl with another inmate at a prison in New Jersey.
0: Dynamic mobility aids. Freedom without limits. 420 Richardson Road. 994RO. 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
10: Adam Dewey has ruled himself out of the Tigers' clash with the Raiders today after a disagreement with coach Benji Marshall. Paul Gallen has told Eddie McGuire he's wondering what other Tigers are thinking.
13: He's putting himself above all his teammates at the moment by sitting himself out by not playing. I mean, what's the rest of the team thinking now? But that sounds like I am going off on Adam Dewey, and I probably am a little bit, but I just feel like there's more to it.
10: The Storm's Harry Grant has suffered a hamstring injury during their 28-26 loss to the Bunnies, and injuries to both Knights stars Dylan Lucas and Dylan Brown during their 23-22 loss to the Roosters.
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1: Bit of cloud about today, but mostly fine with a top of 24 in Rockhampton. Yeppoon 21, Gladstone 23, and Billawilla is going for a top of 24 degrees. Looking at the rest of your weekend, it's much the same with partly cloudy days and tops in the mid-20s.
0: What are you up to this weekend? 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

It's INXS, one of the greatest rock bands of all time, absolutely robbed from their chance to get inducted into the Rock and Roll Hall of Fame. But they'll get there. They should be there. Well, next year, perhaps. This is Luke here as we get your day started on CQ Lifestyle, all thanks to Doblo's. Coming up, going to find out about what's going on at your local library. Did you know it's more than just books? There's a lot of other things you can do there. Actually, things you would not expect. So stand by for that one. Rockhampton Regional Libraries. Also, going to talk movies as well. And music, John Farnham, The Black Sorrows, and this right now, Simply Red.

0: This week, Natalie from Rockhampton Regional Libraries, we had a chat with her on 4994 RO. And libraries, you think books, maybe you think DVDs, but apparently not. Isn't that right, Natalie?
1: Yes, so we're not just books, we're not just DVDs. We have cake tins and cookie cutters as well that you can come and borrow from us.
2: I mean, do I have to? I'm happy to consume the cakes, but I don't know if I can cook them. I've never made a cookie. I've never baked.
1: Oh, you can always just buy a cake mix. That's what we do.
2: True. That is true. Yeah. That's cool. That's a thing you wouldn't expect.
1: No, exactly. We've got some fun shapes. So they're more novelty cake tins. So like your Dolly Varden, if you remember, the Barbie doll with the big skirt cake.
2: Yes, I remember that. Yeah. My sister had one of those with the marshmallows around
1: it. Oh, great. And they're not just for girls too, because I've just done a volcano with one. So the limit is your creativity, I guess.
2: There's a picture I got at home of my sister. My sister probably would have been like maybe five or six, and I was a few years older. And she had that cake. She had that very cake with the Barbie doll in it and all the marshmallows around the dress.
1: Skirt. Yep.
2: And the picture's angle looks great, but I know for a fact behind all the marshmallows were missing because she was sitting there eating.
1: You need like a before and after photo of it.
2: The front looks fine, but if you took a photo of the back, it's like half the skirt's missing.
1: Fantastic. I love it.
2: Educational kits.
1: Yes, so we've got some new kits coming out. Hopefully next week they'll all be out. So we've got Mini Beast, which are a collection of insects. So we've got the specimens in resin available for children or adults if you're interested in insects to have a look at. And there's some extension content in the kits as well, so books or cards on the life cycles and that sort of thing. We've also got a human anatomy model, which is really great. You can actually pull out all the anatomy bits out of the model and try and put them back in. It's actually harder than it looks. So you can take the stomach out and all the kidneys and all those bits and pieces.
2: Cool.
1: And a space kit as well.
2: Oh, nice.
1: That's got a solar system model and an Earth model and also a globe in it. So really great extension activities for maybe if you're doing homeschool or if you've just got a special interest. If kids have got speeches or assignments coming up, great extension for that as well. Or if you're just generally interested.
2: Sounds fascinating stuff. And great, like hands-on kind of stuff too.
1: Yeah, definitely.
2: Yep. Yeah. Also, speaking of hands-on, jigsaw puzzles. Love a good jigsaw puzzle.
1: Yeah. I think, how many do you have sitting at home that you've done once and you never really want to have to do it again because it was so hard? So instead of wasting your money in your storage space, come to the library and borrow one and you can return it when you're done.
0: That is awesome. That is Natalie from Rockhampton Regional Libraries. 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

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Thanks to Doblo's, with the biggest range of fruit and veggies in Australia. 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

0: John Farnham, don't you know it's magic? This is Luke here on 994 RO CQ Lifestyle, thanks to Doblo's. And next Wednesday, the 29th of July, we're giving you the chance to come along to our very special advanced screening of the movie Holy Days. Listen out to 4RO. Either during the Boodles Big Breakfast in the mornings with Aaron or myself in the afternoons, and you could win, or even for a chance for those bonus entries, head to the 4RO Facebook page. Starring Miriam Margoyles, Judy Davis and Jackie Weaver, Holy Days is a hilarious and heartwarming road trip adventure about a young boy and three eccentric nuns on a mission to save their beloved convent. This is it's a New Zealand film. Packed with laughs, unexpected twists and plenty of heart. Don't miss your chance to see Holy Days before it hits cinemas on August 6th. So we'd love to see you at our special advanced screening. So keep on listening to 4RO.
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1: 990 4RO. Good morning. It's Luke here with you. This is CQ Lifestyle. All thanks to Doblo's. Rockhampton Rugby League is back this weekend with round 13. We're getting towards the business end of the season, and today features Gladstone Brothers taking on Emu Park, Tenham Sands hosting Yeppoon, and Valleys going head to head with Fitzroy's, with matches across A grade, women's reserves, and the under 19 competition. And then tomorrow, Rocky Brothers host Norths, and plenty of action across the grades as well. There's also women's reserves and under 19 matches taking place throughout the weekend, showcasing the next generation of rugby league talent from across Central Queensland, and catch all the action in the NRG Industrial A-Grade Premiership, the Intersport Yeppoon Women's, the Rod North and Son Coaches Division Reserves, and the Granger Contracting Under-19s. 4RO, keep you up to date during the 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
0: The NRL is back. And no one is more excited than Robin from Cocoa Brew. 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
8: Good morning, Alana McIntyre here with the latest. A golden start in the pool for our Aussies in Glasgow, with Australia sitting on top of the Commonwealth Games medal tally with 6 gold. Lani Pallister has taken out our first gold in Glasgow, winning the women's 400 metre freestyle this morning. Our 4x100 metre team has claimed their 8th straight gold as well. A man's body has been found in the Wide Bay region in Queensland after police were called to a semi-rural property in Yangari. A man allegedly shot at police who were responding to a disturbance near Maryborough late yesterday. Police say a 36-year-old constable is in a serious but stable condition after he was shot in the leg.
9: This is the worst day when you have to take a call like this. Thankfully, the officer appears to be okay and looks like he will make a full recovery.
8: On Channel 7 there, a search is underway for about five people believed to be behind a terrifying armed robbery at a pub in Sydney's Inner West overnight. The group stormed the Hurlston Hotel around 2 a.m, frightening staff and patrons and demanding money. Australians have been told not to travel to Kuwait or Bahrain with the risk of the war in the Middle East escalating. It comes as the United Nations Secretary General says the situation in the Middle East is getting out of control and is now teetering on the edge of the unimaginable. And there are reports out today Diddy has been placed in solitary confinement after getting into a fight with another inmate.
0: Testex, pest control and carpet cleaning. 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
8: The Knights didn't just lose to the Roosters last night, 23-22, thanks to a Daly Cherry Evans field goal. But now the Newcastle side will be waiting to see if Dylan Brown has done his ACL. And coach Justin Holbrook says it's not yet clear if Dylan Lucas fractured his ankle.
10: I know that it was definitely dislocated. It's back in now, which is great. So, see how we go.
8: And Melbourne's Harry Grant suffered a hamstring injury during the Storm's 28-26 loss to the Bunnies.
0: 4RO weather for Rockhampton and Central Queensland. 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
1: Bit of cloud about today, but mostly fine with a top of 24 in Rockhampton. Yeppoon 21, Gladstone 23, and Billawilla is going for a top of 24 degrees. Looking at the rest of your weekend, it's much the same with partly cloudy days and tops in the mid-20s.
0: What are you up to this weekend? 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Thanks to Doblo's. 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

It's the Doors, Love Her Madly, on 994 R Road. It's Luke here with you. Coming up this hour, you're going to hear Mark from AFS Pharmacy talking about asthma. It's a time of the year where it can be get quite serious for some people, and it's amazing how serious it can get. I don't know if people fully realise just how serious it can be, because I guess it's quite common. So, yeah. And also, speaking of something that's getting more common, which is shameful, I feel like, and, you know, saddening as well. During the week, Aaron caught up with Councillor Grant Mathers to discuss homelessness in Rockhampton. You're going to hear a little bit of that chat as well. Plus, we're going to play some music from Michael Jackson, some Candy Staten, Lone Star, and this is The Beatles.

0: Oh, thanks to Doblo's and 990 for our row and homelessness. I don't think there'd be a city in the world that isn't dealing with homelessness. And Rockhampton is not immune from that. We really aren't. In fact, I feel like, anecdotally, from what I've observed, is everything since we saw those astronomical increases to house prices and rents from about 2020, the pandemic, I feel like it's getting worse and worse and worse. And we look around the city, the tent cities that are springing up feel like all over the place. And Aaron spoke to, during the week on the Moodle's Big Breakfast, Councillor Grant Mathers to discuss the issue of homelessness in Rockhampton.
1: Yeah, they certainly are, Aaron. And look, unfortunately, that's exactly what's going to happen. You know, we've seen it in the past. And, you know, there's a point where, some of these people are nomadic, so they will move to different locations. But when they find a spot, you know, we see that the people do naturally congregate together. They do that for the reason, so they obviously feel safer in numbers. But, you know, they also know that the more people that are in one location, the harder it is to be moved on. So, you know, that's just something that we'll see naturally as these tent cities start to grow, you know.
2: But hold on a second. The fact that they're congregating together and we're seeing these tent cities grow, wasn't that one of the arguments against Rockhaven, that people wouldn't want to be together?
1: Yes, that's exactly right. It certainly was, Aaron. And you know, that's what I was pushing all the time to basically say that, you know, I was going out and still am going out and speaking to these people weekly. And they say that they like to find people, you know, it's people that can live a shared experience, as you can imagine, Aaron. It's the same thing when we find friends that we've got something in common with, we can share that, and it's that lived experience. They're not judging each other. They try to help each other, but you know, obviously, it also causes problems for other people that are dealing with those tent cities as well. And this is why I think it's important that we find, you know, a location that we can actually look after these people and offer them some amenities, you know.
2: Of course, Rockhaven and the Music Bowl, it did have plenty of opposition. People didn't think it was the greatest idea in the world. But I've got to say, we're 6 months down the track and we're no better off. It would have been a really good starting point, wouldn't it?
1: Well, Aaron, it would have been something we could have at least turned around and said that we gave it a shot to see how it was going to work, you know, whereas at the moment, nothing's being done and these people are just congregating, you know, in different locations. You know, while I was doing the work with Rockhaven, you know, what a lot of the general public didn't see, and I understand, you know, it's you know, everyone wants to support these people, but they don't want it in their backyard. It's the way it goes. But, you know, when I was doing the work on it, you know, I had doctors approach me who said they were happy to offer outreach medical services to these people. You know, if we could have found a location, you know, there was people that would be prepared to even donate some old caravans. So, you know, we had people saying they were prepared to donate tents and that type of thing. So we just don't know. You know, humanity is good. There's a lot of good people out there, but you've got to give them a hand. And if Rockhaven could have been the type of project that we, you know, we had the men's shed offering to make tables and chairs so people could have a communal eating area. So there's a lot of people out there that want to help. They just aren't sure how to do it. And I believe having them in one location like the project, like Rockhaven, would have given us that opportunity to see that happen, you know.
2: It was certainly better than nothing. You know, do you have any idea of what's being done? Where are we at? Are we moving forward with any sort of solution?
1: At this present point in time, we're working, council's working with the state. There is a little bit of stuff happening there. The issue is, you know, the state are definitely, you can see around town there's more social housing being built, but, you know, this stuff is going to take 2-3 years and there still won't be enough houses to house everyone that we need, let alone the people that, you know, are working and you know, the women and families that are, you know, the women that are moving out from families because of domestic violence. So there's a whole group of people there that need to, you know, take priority to get into homes. So, you know, none of this is going to help the people that are here right now, you know. And Aaron, we're just lucky we haven't had a cold winter. It's been a pretty mild winter, but I don't know about you, but I still wouldn't like to be sleeping out in a tent, even with the winter that we've had now, you know.
0: That is Councillor Grant Mathers talking to Aaron on the Bootles Big Breakfast during the week about homelessness.

0: homelessness and what we're seeing here in Rockhampton. And I mean, anecdotally, as I said before, that I feel like it's an issue that continues to get worse, particularly since 2020, when we saw the incredible increases in house prices and rents. Rents are doubled in the last 5 years. I have a friend, actually, they go to school, their kids go to school with my kids. And since 2020, they had to move out of a house because of, like, I think there's water damage, and they've been bounced around from house to house to house. They still haven't found permanent accommodation, and it's been 5 years for them and their, they got quite a few, they've got like four kids. So, yeah, I just, and that doesn't look like there's an end for that. They just can't get a place anywhere. It is, yeah. This is Luke here for CQ Lifestyle. Thanks to Doblo's on 994RO.
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all about life in central Queensland every Saturday morning. CQ Lifestyle. Thanks to Doblo's, with the biggest range of fruit and veggies in Australia. On the talk of central Queensland, 994 RO.

0: 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Thanks to Doblo's on 994 our road during the week. Aaron caught up with Mark from AFS Pharmacies and talked about asthma.
1: Time of year, and I think even though winter hasn't really presented itself yet, I think it's just around the corner where we get those sort of really crystal clear days and those cool evenings. And that's often some of those triggers that there's about 2.8 million Australians that suffer from asthma. And it's those triggers that that bring those asthma attacks on. And I was just talking to one of my granddaughters who has a little bit of a problem with asthma every now and then, and she had a bit of a puffy weekend or a bit of a wheezy weekend. And so it sort of reminded me about... To talk to, again, to remind people about the advice that you can get from your community pharmacist. So the statistics will show that there's about 92% of people who use an asthma puffer with a spacer do not use it correctly.
2: That's now, remarkable, that's, isn't it?
1: I just think that's insane.
2: Especially when we're talking life and death.
1: Yeah, well, it's one of those things you want to get the best impact of taking that medication. You know, it's sort of like it's like Adam Reynolds fronting up to kick a conversion, and he's got a kicking tee in his pocket, and he says, no, I won't do it. I'll just put it on the grass, you know. Yes. And he can probably kick the ball, but it's not going to get far off the ground. But if you put it on the kicking tee, he's going to get it over and get 2 points. So the correct use of your spacer is really going to impact the effectiveness of those medications that you take. So whether it's your preventer, which is the one you should be taking all the time, every day, to actually sort of help the body not respond as aggressively when those pollens and those things that are in the air that'll actually impact and trigger the asthma. It's also needs to be used when you're using the Ventolin. Everyone's seen the blue puffer. There's blue puffers all around the place in glove boxes and in first aid kits and in desks at schools and so on.
2: It's funny, isn't it? So people have got them stashed everywhere.
1: Yeah. It has a really great impact on that, and the Ventolin is the one that will have the immediate impact to actually help open the airways and improve that breathing. But the correct use of the spacer really improves the effectiveness of that drug, and you want to make sure you get the greatest impact each time you're breathing in with that, taking that medication in. So your community pharmacist has so much knowledge around all the different styles. There's different styles of spaces and volume that you can use with those different spaces. So, so much knowledge they have around how to actually manage that disease, how to actually make sure you get the greatest impact and the greatest effectiveness in the use of your spaces. And then also your asthma management plan. They can have some influence and help you review what that asthma management plan looks like, particularly getting ready. Like we're going to come into some cold time soon. I think we will.
2: It's winter,
1: and then we'll quickly lead back into spring when we get all the the wattle start to bloom and all the gum trees start to bloom, which actually then exacerbates a lot of those asthma symptoms. So it's a good time to make sure you have a chat to your community pharmacist to make sure you're managing that disease the best you can, so it has the minimal impact on your daily life. And that's what it's about. It's about making sure you minimise the impact of those asthma symptoms that might pop up at any different time of the year. So good time to remind everyone, pop down and see your community pharmacist. They have an amazing level of experience and knowledge around lots of different primary health conditions, and particularly around asthma. And when you look at 92%, don't use the spaces, right? Well, it's probably if you pop and bask your community pharmacist and you regularly use a spacer and a Ventolin puffer, pop in and just say, look, I'll give you an example of how I use it, and they can say, yep, you're spot on, or you're one of the 8% that have got it right, or you're part of the 92% who haven't.
2: Well, that's the thing. I mean, if you're an asthmatic and you think, no, I've got this, I'm all right, there's a very small chance that you are actually getting it right.
1: It's worth having
2: that conversation.
1: The numbers show there's only a very small number that are getting it right. So it's worth of, next time you're down to get some Panadol or whatever, take your puffer and take your spacer down and just say, look, I'll do a test run for you and show you how I use it, and they can give you the actual exact advice on making sure you fall into that 8%, and hopefully you can move that 8% to 10% and 50% and yes, where it should be.
0: That is Mark from AFS Pharmacies. And if you are chasing more information, you can go and see any one of their stores. 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This is Luke here, CQ Lifestyle. 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

0: here with you on the Talk of Central Queensland 994RO. And tomorrow morning from 6 a.m. till midday, we have the all-time favourite 2020 Retro Countdowns with Aaron Stevens. 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Now, that could be artists, title, yeah, lots of reasons. 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
8: Morning, Alana McIntyre here with the latest. The Aussies have been dominating in the pool in Glasgow. The newsroom, Sally Pearson, has the latest.
9: Australia has claimed its first gold medal of the Glasgow Commonwealth Games, with Lani Pallister dominating the women's 400-metre freestyle, while Aussie Jenna Forrester took home bronze. Forrester then backed up just 40 minutes later to win gold in the 200-metre backstroke, with Australia's Hannah Fredericks claiming bronze. Jenna Jones also struck gold in the women's 100-metre freestyle S13, with Kiralee Hayes taking bronze. And in the heavyweight para powerlifting, Honey Watson added another medal to Australia's tally, taking bronze with a score of 111.4.
8: A 39-year-old man has been charged with two counts of rape in Melbourne. Police will allege he forced his way into a property at Hoppers Crossing and then sexually assaulted a woman on Thursday morning. Another female was allegedly assaulted after a man followed her into a school building on Friday. A police officer is in a serious but stable condition after being shot in the leg while responding to a call in Queensland. Police were called to a semi-rural property on the Fraser Coast, where it's understood a man was armed with a semi-automatic rifle. He was later found deceased. Donald Trump is set to speak at the rescheduled White House Correspondents' Dinner after the original event had to be cancelled when a gunman stormed the venue. And if you're over 31 and still living with your folks, you've overstayed your welcome. That's according to Finder, who surveyed more than 1,000 Aussies about what age is too old to still be living with your parents.
1: Navigating the legal landscape. How they help. Grant and Simpson Lawyers. 994 RO. 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
8: Last night's 1-point loss to the Chooks came at a big cost for the Knights, with Newcastle's Dylan Lucas suffering a dislocated ankle that could also be fractured, and Dylan Brown may have done his ACL. Roosters coach Trent Robinson says he loved the way they finished the game.
10: I felt like momentum shifted after best scored.
8: The Chooks defeating the Knights 23-22, while the Storm went down to the Bunnies 28-26.
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0: Bit of cloud about today, but mostly fine, with a top of 24 in Rockhampton. Yeppoon 21, Gladstone 23, and Billawilla is going for a top of 24 degrees. Looking at the rest of your weekend, it's much the same, with partly cloudy days and tops in the mid-20s.
1: 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Thanks to Doblo's, keeping Central Queensland healthy since 1924. 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

Shack there with the B52s on 994 RO. Good morning. It is CQ Lifestyle, all thanks to our friends at Doblo's, keeping Central Queensland healthy. Shortly, you're going to hear my chat with Barry Venning. He is a UK historian. He's actually in town to put on for Arts National Rockhampton a bit of a speech, and we caught up with him yesterday, and I want to play you that chat. It was fascinating stuff. Good fun, too. So you're going to hear that shortly. Also, how about some music from the Kinks, some Hughes Corporation, Rolling Stones? It's all coming up, but right now it's In Excess.

It's all about life in central Queensland every Saturday morning. CQ Lifestyle. Thanks to Doblo's, with the biggest range of fruit and veggies in Australia. On the talk of central Queensland, 994 RO.

0: CQ Lifestyle, thanks to Dubblows at 994 RO. Yesterday, I had the pleasure of catching up with UK art historian Barry Venning because he'll be presenting a lecture this morning at Lighthouse Baptist Church called Paintbrushes at Dawn, The World's Greatest Artistic Feuds and Rows and Quarrels. And I firstly had a chat with him and asked him about his background, you know, as an art historian.
1: I'm an art historian. I work for the Open University in the UK, and I've done that for quite some time. And in addition, I do talks for, like this one, for Arts National Rockhampton. I do them in the UK as well. I've done a couple of other things, television documentaries for the BBC in the UK, and I've made a DVD for the Tate. That was quite a while ago. And my particular academic specialism is in landscape painting and painting generally in Europe in the 18th and 19th centuries. So my particular object of study when I was much younger was J.M.W. Turner, the landscape painter, and you know, I still have a very, very deep love for Turner, but because I work for the Open University, they require you not to be a specialist, but to develop an interest in other areas as well, to teach courses that have nothing to do with the areas in which you're a specialist. And as a result of that, I've studied very, very widely across from the sort of late medieval era right up to contemporary art. I love contemporary art as much as I love the late medieval stuff. But I noticed along the way that artists frequently have feuds with other artists, arts organizations, governments, etc. And some of these are extremely amusing. So I thought it would be a good idea to turn them into a

0: an arts national talk, which is, you know, where this one came from.
1: Yeah, and it's called Paintbrushes at Dawn. And, you know, I would thought that, you know, for me, I think art, no, surely art doesn't have this kind of stuff. You know, it's not like rock and roll with sex, drugs and rock and roll kind of thing, you know.
0: It's just as bad.
1: Really?
0: Just as bad.
1: There you go.
0: Yeah. I don't know about the drugs, but the... you know, the rest of it, I think, goes. No, many artists historically have had massive egos. And when you have two artists with massive egos clashing, it sometimes leads to very big feuds. And it can be quite funny as well. But I don't think necessarily all artists have huge egos, but I think you've got to have... It helps to promote yourself if you have a really high opinion of your own abilities and what the world owes you. And I think that, as a result, leads to, you know, a good few feuds. But yeah, I mean, one of the one of the feuds that I talk about briefly was between the great artist Edouard Manet, who lived in the 19th century, French artist, and he had a close friend actually, who's a critic called Edmond Duranty, and they got on just fine, and Duranty used to write good stuff about Manet's work. And on one occasion, he didn't. Well, he didn't write very much at all. It was a very slighting a review. And Manet charged him, he took his glove off and slapped him across the face and challenged him to a duel with swords. and they really had a duel with swords. And Manet pierced the breast of his good mate Duranty. Didn't kill him. He seriously attacked him. I think they were both pretty rubbish swordsmen, to be perfectly honest, but they were enthusiastic. they went at it quite seriously. So yeah, it's just as bad as rock and roll in many cases. Yeah,
1: is that where because that's such a cliche these days. You've seen in a film where someone takes a glove off. Is that where it started, or was it a common thing? If you know,
0: no, it was a common thing to issue a challenge with, you know, slapping someone across the face. with glove. I mean, he didn't have to do it, but it's very often how it happened. But in France, in that period, and we're talking about a duel that happened in 1870, they were, strictly speaking, illegal. But when they took place, you could notarize the duel. If nobody even killed, then you just sort of write the duel up, as it were. The seconds and those involved would sign it and have it notarized, and then you present it to the Paris Prefecture of Police, and the matter was settled. So, you know, that's what happened in the case of Manet and Duranty. So, there were not too many duels like that ended in, or disputes that ended in death or injury. But I mean, there were others who ended in bankruptcy and ruin. There's a very famous artist called James McNeil Whistler. He was an American artist who lived in France and Britain. Fantastic painter. And he had a big dispute with a critic called Ruskin, John Ruskin. And Ruskin, who was a very powerful critic, accused him of throwing a pot of paint in the public's face. And Whistler took him to court, and it ruined both of them. Whistler was bankrupted, and Ruskin's critical judgment was never taken seriously again. So,
1: yeah.
0: You know, these things they had serious consequences for the people who got involved in them.
1: Fascinating stuff, and it feels like so many of them probably could be like, "Listen, guys, calm down. It's not life
0: exactly.
1: or death. It's just art."
0: It's
1: put your head in.
0: Exactly, that's what they wouldn't say. I mean, one of the things about artists is there's a big argument between two men who began as friends, and that's Van Gogh and Gauguin. But, you know, when they were living, these are two guys who were really not making a living out of their art. And if you've given up everything in life to make a living out of your art, you'd kind of defend it at all costs. So for them, it's not just art. You know, for them, it's the very stuff of life itself.
1: Yeah.
0: So yeah, very often these rows do have a life or death quality to them for that reason. But they're also extremely funny. I mean, some of the rows or disputes, or the actions that artists have taken in pursuit of disputes have sometimes been extremely funny.
1: Fascinating stuff.
0: So it's a mixture of, you know, there are serious things to learn from it, but also it's nice to see artists, whom generally people put on a pedestal, behaving like ordinary people, and in many cases worse than ordinary people.
1: My kids acted like that. I'd give them a good talking to. That is Barry Benning, who is giving a lecture this morning at the Lighthouse Baptist Church on Norman Road there. It's $25 for visitors, free for Arts National members. And thank you to Barry Benning. Fascinating stuff. And I didn't realise also there was such a side to the art world. This is Luke here for CQ Lifestyle. Thanks to Dubbo's and 994RO.
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0: 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Good morning, CQ Lifestyle. Thanks to Dolos for keeping Central Queensland healthy and talk about their super specials shortly. I also want to tell you about how every weekday we recognise those anniversaries, celebrate birthdays and commemorate the special events with 4ROs on this day with Aaron Stevens, all thanks to Move Mobility on Yamba Road. 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
1: 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How you doing this morning? This is CQ Lifestyle. Thanks to Doblo's. We're nearly at 10 o'clock. That means we nearly got some news time. After 10, how about some music? The Bee Gees, the Black Sorrows, The Who. You don't see a lot of bands starting with the lately these days, do you? I suppose they're all taken, perhaps. And that's all coming up after 10.
0: Each morning, we move the clock back. During On This Day with Aaron Stevens, thanks to Move Mobility. 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
10: Good morning, Alana McIntyre here with the latest. Donald Trump is preparing to speak at the rescheduled White House Correspondents' Dinner 3 months after a gunman opened fire at the first one. And after saying he's considering a massive attack on Iran, the president has told reporters he's now talking to Tehran, but is adamant the US is locked and loaded. The United Nations Secretary General has warned the war in the Middle East is getting out of control.
11: It's teetering on the edge of the unimaginable. The region is being pulled into an ever-widening circle of confrontation. One crisis feeds another, one escalation triggers the next.
10: A man is dead and a police officer is in a serious but stable condition after an incident on a semi-rural property in Queensland. Late yesterday, police were called to a DV incident on the Fraser Coast where it's understood a man was armed with a semi-automatic rifle. He allegedly shot the constable in the leg and was later found deceased.